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Jesus said that men always ought to pray and not faint. 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

Lord and give him the glory. This morning, give him all the praise. Give him all the honor. Give him all the adoration. The Lord is good and his mercies endures forever. This morning, we give you praise. This morning, we give you glory. This morning, we give you all the honor. Baba, we say thank you. This morning, we honor your name, for you are God, and there is none like you. This morning, we bless your name. Thank you, Heavenly Father. Right here on Joy 99.7 FM. Welcome you across the nations of the world. Thank you for joining us. The Lord bless you this morning. It's an honor and a privilege to come your way in this glorious time of fellowship with the Son of the Living God. Through the Word of God, powered by the Holy Ghost, is worthy of it all. Glory to the name of the Lord. The Bible says that blessed is he who comes in the name of the Lord. This morning, in the name of Jesus, we thank the Lord for a new day. Baba, we thank you. Baba, we thank you. This morning, lift your voice. And you want to thank the Lord. You want to appreciate the Lord. You want to celebrate his faithfulness. The signature of his mercy. The signature of his goodness. The signature of his faithfulness in all areas of your life. Just go ahead and thank him. Baba, we thank you. We bless your name. We give you praise.

0: give him all the adoration. The Lord is worthy of it all. Baba, we thank you. This morning we bless your name. This morning we appreciate you. The next 6 minutes, let's worship the Lord and glorify his name. The songwriter said, Yinaye, Yinaye, Efrise, Oye, Nana, Doye, Wohoda.
1: Praise the Lord.
0: Lift your voice and let's sing to the Lord.
1: Praise

One night, I'm not a man, one night, I'm not a man, one night, I'm not a man, one night, I'm not a man, one night, I'm not a man, one night, I'm not a man, one night, I'm not a man, one night, I'm not a man, one night, I'm not a man, one night, I'm not a man, one night, I'm not a man, one night, I'm not a man, one night, I'm not a man, one night, I'm not a man, one night, I'm not a man, one night, I'm not a man, one night, I'm not a man, one night, I'm not a man, one night, I'm not a man, one night, I'm not a man, one night, I'm not a man, one night, I'm not a man, one night, I'm not a man, one night, I'm not a man, one night, I'm not a man, one night, I'm not a man, one night, I'm not a man, one night, I'm not a man, one night, I'm not a man, one night, I'm not a man, one night, I'm not a man, one night, I'm not a man, one night, I'm not a man, one night, I'm not a man, one night, I'm not a man, one night, I'm not a man, one night, I'm not a man, one night, I'm not a

one light, one light, one light, one light, one light, one light, one light, one light, one light, one light, one light, one light, one light, one light, one light, one light, one light, one light, one light, one light, one light, one light, one light, one light, one light, one light, one light, one light, one light, one light, one light, one light, one light, one light, one light, one light, one light, one light, one light, one light, one light, one light, one light, one light, one light, one light, one light, one light, one light, one light, one light, one light, one light, one light, one light, one light, one light, one light, one light, one light, one light, one light, one light, one light, one light, one light, one light, one light, one light, one light, one light, one light, one light, one light, one light, one light, one light, one light, one light, one light, one light, one light, one light, one light, one light, one light, one light, one light, one light, one light, one light, one light, one light, one light, one light, one light, one light, one light, one light, one light, one light, one light, one light, one light, one light, one light, one light, one light, one light, one light, one light, one light, one light, one light, one light, one light, one light, one light, one light, one light, one light, one light, one light, one light, one light, one light,

One drop, not a man, one drop, not a man, one drop, not a man, one drop, not a man, one drop, not a man, one drop, not a man, one drop, not a man, one drop, not a man, one drop, not a man, one drop, not a man, one drop, not a man, one drop, not a man, one drop, not a man, one drop, not a man, one drop, not a man, one drop, not a man, one drop, not a man, one drop, not a man, one drop, not a man, one drop, not a man, one drop, not a man, one drop, not a man, one drop, not a man, one drop, not a man, one drop, not a man, one drop, not a man, one drop, not a man, one drop, not a man, one drop, not a man, one drop, not a man, one drop, not a man, one drop, not a man, one drop, not a man, one drop, not a man, one drop, not a man, one drop, not a man, one drop, not a man, one drop, not a man, one drop, not a man, one drop, not a man, one drop, not a man, one drop, not a man, one drop, not a man, one drop, not a man, one drop, not a man, one drop, not a man, one drop, not a man, one dr

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This morning, thank Him. The Lord is good, and His mercies endures forever.

This morning we acknowledge your goodness. This morning we affirm that you are good.

Oh, thank you, Heavenly Father. Thank you, Lord. Thank you, Lord. Thank you, Lord. Thank you, Lord. Thank you, Lord. Thank you, Lord. Hallelujah. You're not alone. Thank you, Father.

Thank you, Heavenly Father. Now let's go to Acts chapter 9. From verse 33 to the verse number 35. Acts chapter 9. From the verse number 33 to the verse number 35. Acts chapter 9. From the verse number 33 to the verse number 35. Acts chapter 9. From the verse number 33 to the verse number 35. There he found a certain man named Aeneas, who had been bedridden 8 years and was paralyzed. And Peter said to him, Aeneas, Jesus the Christ heals you. This morning the Lord is healing somebody. The Lord is restoring the health of someone. He said, Aeneas, Jesus heals you. Arise and make your bed. Then he arose immediately. Now the verse 35. So all who dwelt at Lydda and Sharon saw him and turned to the Lord. The man was bedridden for 8 years. The man was paralyzed for 8 years. When Peter saw the guy, Peter said, hey, you are a believer. You are born again. Your healing has been purchased by Jesus. Rise up. The Bible says he arose immediately. So when the community saw Aeneas, those who didn't believe in Jesus, when there was no preaching, when they saw the miracle that had taken place in the life of Aeneas, the Bible says that they turned to the Lord. So there are different ways that Jesus uses, mediums that he uses to win souls to himself. We're going to pray. Kind of miracles that will bring many to Jesus, that will cause many to accept the Lordship of Christ. Let it manifest across the world. The kind of miracles that will cause many to accept the Lordship of Jesus. Let it manifest all over the world. When they saw Ananias,

0: us. There was no preaching. There was no argument. There was no discussion. When they saw Ananias, they turned to the Lord.
1: It's always possible with you.
0: So this morning we're praying, Father, in the name of Jesus, the miracles that will make people turn to the Lord, that will make people accept Jesus as their Savior, let it happen across the nations of the world. The dimensions of miracles that will make unbelievers accept the Lordship of Christ, let it manifest all over the world. When they saw Ananias, they turned to the Lord. This morning, Holy Spirit, help us, energize us, and empower us to pray in the name of Jesus. Lift your voice, Father, in the name of Jesus. Of miracles that will make many accept Jesus as their Savior. Let it manifest across the world.

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of Jesus. 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not a man, one drum, not a man, one drum, not a man, one drum, not a man, one drum, not a man, one drum, not a man, one drum, not a man, one drum, not a man, one drum, not a man, one drum, not a man, one drum, not a man, one drum, not a man, one drum, not a man, one drum, not a man, one drum, not a man, one drum, not a man, one drum, not a man, one drum, not a man, one drum, not a man, one drum, not a man, one drum, not a man, one drum, not a man, one drum, not a man, one drum, not a man, one drum, not a man, one drum, not a man, one drum, not a man, one drum, not a man, one drum, not a man, one drum, not a man, one drum, not a man, one drum, not a man, one drum, not a man, one drum, not a man, one drum, not a man, one drum, not a man, one drum, not a man, one drum, not a man, one drum, not a man,

One drum, not a man, one drum, not a man, one drum, not a man, one drum, not a man, one drum, not a man, one drum, not a man, one drum, not a man, one drum, not a man, one drum, not a man, one drum, not a man, one drum, not a man, one drum, not a man, one drum, not a man, one drum, not a man, one drum, not a man, one drum, not a man, one drum, not a man, one drum, not a man, one drum, not a man, one drum, not a man, one drum, not a man, one drum, not a man, one drum, not a man, one drum, not a man, one drum, not a man, one drum, not a man, one drum, not a man, one drum, not a man, one drum, not a man, one drum, not a man, one drum, not a man, one drum, not a man, one drum, not a man, one drum, not a man, one drum, not a man, one drum, not a man, one drum, not a man, one drum, not a man, one drum, not a man, one drum, not a man, one drum, not a man, one drum, not a man, one drum, not a man, one drum, not a man, one drum, not a man, one drum, not a man, one drum, not a man, one dr

of Jesus. One drum, not a man, one drum, not a man, one drum, not a man, one drum, not a man, one drum, not a man, one drum, not a man, one drum, not a man, one drum, not a man, one drum, not a man, one drum, not a man, one drum, not a man, one drum, not a man, one drum, not a man, one drum, not a man, one drum, not a man, one drum, not a man, one drum, not a man, one drum, not a man, one drum, not a man, one drum, not a man, one drum, not a man, one drum, not a man, one drum, not a man, one drum, not a man, one drum, not a man, one drum, not a man, one drum, not a man, one drum, not a man, one drum, not a man, one drum, not a man, one drum, not a man, one drum, not a man, one drum, not a man, one drum, not a man, one drum, not a man, one drum, not a man, one drum, not a man, one drum, not a man, one drum, not a man, one drum, not a man, one drum, not a man, one drum, not a man, one drum, not a man, one drum, not a man, one drum, not a man, one drum, not a man, one drum, not a man, one drum, not a man,

One drum, not a manawada, baba, one drum, not a manawada.

Jesus. One drop, not a man, one drop, not a man, one drop, not a man, one drop, not a man, one drop, not a man, one drop, not a man, one drop, not a man, one drop, not a man, one drop, not a man, one drop, not a man, one drop, not a man, one drop, not a man, one drop, not a man, one drop, not a man, one drop, not a man, one drop, not a man, one drop, not a man, one drop, not a man, one drop, not a man, one drop, not a man, one drop, not a man, one drop, not a man, one drop, not a man, one drop, not a man, one drop, not a man, one drop, not a man, one drop, not a man, one drop, not a man, one drop, not a man, one drop, not a man, one drop, not a man, one drop, not a man, one drop, not a man, one drop, not a man, one drop, not a man, one drop, not a man, one drop, not a man, one drop, not a man, one drop, not a man, one drop, not a man, one drop, not a man, one drop, not a man, one drop, not a man, one drop, not a man, one drop, not a man, one drop, not a man, one drop, not a man, one drop, not a man,

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not a man, one drum, not a man, one drum, not a man, one drum, not a man, one drum, not a man, one drum, not a man, one drum, not a man, one drum, not a man, one drum, not a man, one drum, not a man, one drum, not a man, one drum, not a man, one drum, not a man, one drum, not a man, one drum, not a man, one drum, not a man, one drum, not a man, one drum, not a man, one drum, not a man, one drum, 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
0: Hello.
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0: My God.
1: Leave the whites behind and enter.
0: You know,
1: guilt behind and enter.
0: There is a model, okay? There's a model of prayer that Jesus taught us. There is a structure for prayer that Jesus taught us. And I want you to possess a strong passion, burden for the salvation of souls. This is an eternal destiny matter. This world will come to an end.
1: But you can still come boldly.
0: And there are two destinations. Either you are making it to heaven or you are going to the lake of fire. There is no middle ground. That is what the Bible teaches. There is what we call the soul winner's crown. Paul said to the church in Philippi that you are my joy and you are my crown. Paul said, I desire and I pray that Israel will be saved. You must have a strong passion for souls. Listen, if you are a Christian and you don't love to see the salvation of souls, then I doubt whether you are born again. I wish everybody is saved. I wish everybody has accepted Jesus as his Lord and Savior. Anytime you are praying, no matter what you are praying about, pray for the salvation of souls. Don't let your prayer points be only self-centered. God also has a need. God has a need for souls. The same way you have a need. God has a need. God has a need for souls. That is God's need. He desires fellowship, that men will be saved, so that the finished work of Christ on the cross will not be in vain. Thank you, Holy Ghost. Go with me to Psalm 36, the verse number 1. Yahweh Sabaoth. Psalm 36, the verse number 1. Psalm 36, the verse number 1. Psalm 36, the verse number 1. He said, an oracle within my heart concerning the transgression of the wicked. There is no fear of God before their eyes. There is no fear of God before their eyes. They know they fear God. This morning we're going to pray. The fear of God will never depart from my heart. The fear of God will not depart from my eyes. The fear of God will never depart from my children's life. The fear of God will never depart from my marriage. The fear of God will not depart from my destiny. I walk in the fear of God. You may not be perfect, but you fear God. You may not be perfect, but there is a heart you have for God.

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Trust me, there are people who don't fear God. They don't fear God. You

film. The fear of God in the name of Jesus. I declare the fear of God will never depart from my eyes. That means you will never get to the place where you are familiar with God. You know, you are very familiar with God. You know, you are so familiar with God. You are doing what is wrong. You are being advised. And you know, nobody can judge me. Nobody can judge me. Hey, brother. The fear of God will never depart from my life. The fear of God will never depart from my heart. The fear of God will never depart from my mind. In the name of Jesus. Let me tell you a story. I went to preach somewhere, and in the course of the preaching, I took a pen from a church member whilst I was preaching to do a demonstration. I forgot and I put the pen in my pocket. When I finished preaching and I left, then I remembered that I didn't give the pen to the owner. You know what? I drove back to the church. How would I even remember the person? Then I went and I met the person. I said, oh, I took a pen from one of your members. He said, yes. He said, oh, I forgot. This is it. He said, you brought the pen. I said, but it's not my pen. He said, wow. I said, hey, it's not my pen. I left it there. The Holy Ghost told me, wonderful. Yeah. It's called the fear of God. It is not my pen. I fear God. I am not perfect, but I fear God. Trust me, I fear God. This morning, pray. The fear of God will never depart from the heart of my children. The fear of God will never depart from my mind. The name of

Thank you, Lord. Oh, thank you, Lord. Go with me to Acts chapter 20, the verse number 32. The book of Acts chapter 20.

Acts chapter 20, the verse number 32. He said, "So now, brethren, I commend you to God." Now, Paul was leaving Ephesus, okay? Then he says that, look, I commend you. I commend you to God. Then he said, and to the word of his grace. It's a specific knowledge. The knowledge of the grace of God. Listen, we live in the dispensation of grace, okay? We are living, the New Testament church was born out of the grace of God, out of the love of God. So Paul is saying that, look, I commend you to God, number one. Then he said, and to the word, the message of his grace, understanding what the grace of God is, what the grace of God is not, how the grace of God works, what is available, what has the grace of God made available, how do you increase in grace? How do you walk in grace? He said, look, I commend you to God and to the word of his grace. Then he says, which is able to build you up. So what builds up the believer? There is a message that builds up the believer. It is called the word of his grace. That is the message that builds you up. He said, which is able to build you up. Then not only that, but it's also able to give you an inheritance among those, not only that, who are sanctified. It is the message of the grace of God that sanctifies the believer. Then it delivers the inheritance of the believer. Then it builds up the believer. Okay? You cannot grow outside the message of the grace of God. You can't grow. No. Because the way you got born again was by grace. So if you got born again by grace, then it is grace that can help you to be built up. You grow, you mature by the message of his grace. Oh, goodness. Thank you, Holy Ghost. This morning we're going to pray. Father, in the name of Jesus, I receive. So you are going to receive. I receive the understanding of the word of your grace. Look, church, people of God, the grace of God is powerful. Look, the grace of God is so powerful. The grace of God is a person. His name is Jesus. Yes, that's who he is. The grace of God is so wonderful. The Bible says that by grace you are saved through faith. So it was your faith that you used to access the salvation that grace has made available. Listen, everything you need for life, the grace of God has made it available. It is your faith that you use to access what grace has made available. Grace is like a marketplace, okay? The currency you use to buy things in the market, it depends on the country you are. In the kingdom of God, your faith is the currency you use to buy things in the kingdom. When I say buy, I'm using it advisedly. 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The grace of God has made everything available. 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Everything you need is available. What you need to access what God has made available is your faith. And the good thing is that every Christian has faith. If you are born again, you have it. Yes, you have it. What you need is to know how to use it. You have it. Ghana has what it takes to prosper. Ghana has it. Trust me. Every nation has what it takes to prosper. What we need is to know how to use the resources available. That we will know how to leverage on the resources so that we can build a prosperous nation and a prosperous society. The know-how. The know-how. This morning you are going to pray. The Lord, open my understanding to the word of your grace. He said, I commend you to God and to the word of his grace. The word, the message about the grace of God. We
which is able. The word is able. The word is able. The word of God is able to build you up. The word is able. Look, the word of God is able to build you up. The same way the food you eat is able to supply nutrients to your physical body, the same way the word of God is able to build you up. Then not only that, it is able to give you an inheritance. Then not only that, among those who are sanctified. Oh my God, I love the scripture. I love. There's something about this scripture. I love the scripture. My goodness, I just love the scripture. Lord, open my understanding to the message of your grace. I receive insight, understanding into the message of your grace. Now, please listen. The message of the grace of God, let me just summarize it. It is, number one, who Jesus is. Number two, why he came on earth. Number three, what he came to do on earth. Number four, was he able to accomplish his mission on earth? Number five, what is he doing in heaven now for you and I? Number six, what is the Holy Spirit doing in you and I now? Number seven, what is the word of God supposed to do for you and I? This is the whole message about the grace of God. Listen, when you read about Moses, it must end up in the grace of God. When you read about Elijah, Elisha, they must all end up in the grace of God, because they were all pointing to the grace of God. The Bible is a Christocentric book. It is Christ-centered. From Genesis to Malachi, from Matthew to Revelation, it is centered about one person, Jesus Christ. He is the Word that became flesh. So this morning, pray. I receive the understanding of the word of your grace. I receive the understanding of the word of your grace. The name of Jesus.

Jesus. This morning I receive an unusual understanding of the word of your grace. The name of Jesus. Open the eyes of my understanding, Holy Ghost.

we are growing by the grace of God, maturing by the grace of God, the name of Jesus, that we are feeding on the knowledge of your grace, the name of Jesus.

0: the more I study my Bible. The more I get convinced that God expects you and I to exercise our authority that He has given us.
1: Lord, you're worthy.
0: The more I study my Bible, the more I realize that the things we are thinking God has to do something about, God is saying that, no, I have done whatever I have to do. You have to do the rest. The Lord said to the children of Israel that the land I have given it to you, go and possess. I am not the one to possess. Go and possess. Oh, yes, there are giants. Yes, there are challenges. Yes, there are trials. Yes, there are difficult situations. But they cannot stop you. So the more I study my Bible, the more I realize that God expects you and I to go in and possess what belongs to us. Go for the contract. Go for the job. Go for it. The Lord has done whatever He has to do. It is now you and I

is available. The blessing is available. The prosperity is available. The joy is available. Listen, everything that Christ died for is available. It is your responsibility to possess it. The word is lambano. You receive it. You take it. It is yours. It is yours. It is yours. It is yours. It is yours. It is yours. Oh, thank you, Lord. Give me Romans chapter 5, the verse number 17. Romans chapter 5, the verse number 17.

Romans chapter 5, the verse number 17. Romans chapter 5, the verse number 17. The Bible says in Romans chapter 5, the verse number 17, that if by one man's offense death reigned through the one, he's talking about Adam, okay? When Adam violated, sinned against God's word, the result was called death. Death, okay? The word death is the nature of Satan. Okay, it is separation from God. The Bible says that if by one man's offense death reigned through the one, death was reigning. You know, when we talk about reigning, death was in charge. Okay, all right, death reigned. He said, much more. Those who receive, do you see that? Those who receive abundance of grace, those who receive, not those who ask, because it is already available, and whatever is available must be what? Received. Those who receive abundance of grace and the gift of righteousness, they will reign in life through one, Jesus Christ. Do you see? Death reigned from Adam. But when Jesus came, he came to put death aside. The Bible says that if you receive abundance of grace, number one, and the gift of righteousness, the Bible says that you will reign the way death reigned. You will also reign in life through one. This morning you are going to declare that we are reigning over poverty, that we reign over failure, that we are reigning over accidents, we reign over the devil, that we are reigning the name of Jesus, that we receive abundance of grace, gift of righteousness. If you are born again and you have accepted Christ as your Lord and Savior, you have the gift of righteousness. Now, please listen. Please listen. Under the New Testament, we don't have two types of righteousness. Under the New Testament, there is only one. It is called the gift of righteousness. In the Old Testament, their righteousness was according to the law. Okay? But in the New Testament, our righteousness is by faith in Christ. The word righteousness is the nature of God that we received the day we got born again. Okay? It is, you are right with God. It is not based on your works. It is based on your faith in the finished work of Christ. Now, because you have received the new nature of righteousness, you are expected to manifest, to act out, to bring forth that new nature. Until you are made righteous, you cannot act righteous. Until you are made righteous, you cannot behave righteous. So before God will demand righteousness from you, God has to make you righteous. And so in Christ, we have been made righteous. That is why we can manifest righteousness. If you don't make me a dog, I cannot behave or function like a dog. I have to be made a dog to be able to act, function, or walk like a dog. That is the same way. Until you are made righteous, there is no way you can manifest righteousness. Listen, it is a consciousness you must know that you have the gift of righteousness, that you are righteous. If you don't accept that you are righteous, you will struggle the rest of your life. You are righteous. There is a nature you have. That is your nature. You are righteous. Oh yes, I know you do things which are wrong. But the doing of the things which are wrong does not unrighteous you. Your righteousness was not based on what you do. It was based on the gift that Jesus gave you. You must develop righteousness consciousness to be able to manifest the lifestyle of righteousness. Oh, thank you, Lord. Is somebody with me?

This morning you are going to declare that I am reigning. I reign over sicknesses and diseases. I reign over poverty. The name of Jesus. I reign over the works of the devil. I reign over failure. The name of Jesus. By the abundance of grace and the gift of righteousness, I'm a reigning believer. My children are reigning in the academics. The name of Jesus. My marriage is reigning. In my career, I am reigning. The name of Jesus. By the abundance

name of Jesus. We reign. In ICGC, we say our God reigns. Yeah. That's how we say it. Our God reigns. That's right. That's right. I'm reigning. Reigning. The name of Jesus. You know, if you went to secondary school in the 90s, you know, in the 80s and in the 90s, it's a word you will be hearing. Charlie, that's in the rain. Oh. And the new model is trending. And I guess, they say the thing the rain, but I prefer the raining. That's a Bible word. Trending is not in the Bible. There's nowhere in the Bible they've written trending. Raining. With the rain. We are raining. With the rain. We reign over sickness. We reign over disease. Our children reign in the academics. The name of Jesus. This morning declare that your business reigns. It reigns by the power of the Holy Ghost. That you are reigning. The name of Jesus. By the abundance of grace. By the abundance of grace. And the gift of righteousness. That you are reigning. Reigning. That you are reigning. The name of Jesus. Prophesy that by the power of the Holy Ghost, that you are reigning. The

Save yourself. That I reign over sicknesses and disease, over poverty, over the works of the devil. The name of Jesus, by the abundance of grace and the gift of righteousness, that I reign in life.

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This morning prophesy that you are learning the name of Jesus. Walk around that house and prophesy into the rooms of your children. They are learning the

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This morning, wherever you are, let's make some affirmations. 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So wherever you are, rise up, rise up, rise up wherever you are. And I want you to believe what you are saying. Say them from your heart. They will become your possession. I told you yesterday that the whole world was spoken by God. The whole world, though, God spoke the world into being. Every miracle begins with your confession. Don't close your mouth. You keep talking. Lift your voice. Say in the name of Jesus, this morning I affirm that I am graced to reign in life through righteousness. Say in the name of Jesus, I make decrees and they are established because I function with the authority of Christ Jesus. So this morning I refuse sickness, diseases, failure, defeat, and death. The name of Jesus. So this morning I reject anything that is not of God. The name of Jesus. This morning I endorse the things that are consistent with the will of God concerning my life. Say in the name of Jesus. This morning I affirm that I live the triumphant life in Christ Jesus. Say I recognize my authority in Christ. The name of Jesus. Say I operate by the matchless name of Jesus.

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Say, I have programmed my mind with the word of God, the name of Jesus. Say this morning, I affirm that glory belongs to my life. The name of Jesus. Say this morning, I affirm that my influence will not diminish. That my influence will not go down. The name of the Lord Jesus.

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I reign over disease. The name of Jesus. I reign in all areas of my life. The name of Jesus. 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I am victorious in all areas of my life. The name of Jesus. Say, my mentality is a victorious one. My mentality is a prosperous one. My mentality is an amazing one. The name of the Lord Jesus. Say, this morning, these affirmations, they are my reality. They are my experience. The name of Jesus. Somebody shout an amen and shout glory.

0: particular. Let's get into our exaltation. 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Go to Hebrews chapter 4. Oh, thank you, Holy Ghost. Hebrews chapter 4. Holy words.
1: Holy word.
0: Long preserve.
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0: Hebrews chapter 4, we're going to be reading the verse number 2. Hebrews chapter 4, the verse number 2. I love the word. For indeed, the gospel, the good news, the gospel was preached to us as well as to them. So who are the them? If you read Hebrews chapter 3, he was making a comparison and analyzing the way the children of Israel acted when God spoke to them about the promised land. They were delivered from Egypt. They were delivered from slavery, but majority of them could not enter into the promised land because of one thing: unbelief. A lot of Christians are saved from Egypt. They are delivered from sin. They are delivered from the devil. But a lot of people are not experiencing the manifestation of their inheritance because of one thing: unbelief. The Bible says that the gospel, the good news, was preached to them. The good news is that your sins have been paid for. The good news is that your sickness was nailed on Jesus on the cross. The good news is that your poverty was nailed on Jesus. The good news is that your life is supposed to be glorious. The gospel was preached to them as well as to us. But the Bible says that the gospel which was preached to them did not profit them, because they did not mix it with faith. The expression "they did not mix it with faith" means they did

cannot. Oh, things are tough. The business is not working. I don't even know what to do. We are even tired. I'm dying. Oh, I don't even know. Already here, bro. I don't know what to do. What do I do? Instead of doing, open your mouth and speak the word. That was what Caleb and Joshua said. The Bible said that they told them to shut up. They said, we are well able. We will go in and possess. God did not allow the 10 spies and their generation to go into the land because they doubted God. You see, when you doubt God, it is like you are spitting on his face. You are questioning his integrity. God is not a liar. God is not a trickster. God is not a fraudster. Let your heart follow him truthfully.

0: Who told you cancer was not nailed on the cross? Who told you diabetes was not nailed on the cross? Who told you stroke was not nailed on the cross? Who told you? Who told you? Who told you? Healing is yours. Jesus has already paid the price. Number one, identify what God's word says about your need. Identify the promises of God concerning your expectation. Number two, meditate on it. Feed on it. Meditate on it. Meditate on it. Number three, begin to speak it. The healing is mine. My health is restored. Don't stop speaking it. Keep speaking it until your mind begins to think it. Until your mind begins to meditate. Feed on it. Begin to act. Act on it. Act on it. Act on it. The word will never fail.
1: Holy word, long reserved for our
0: word. The word was preached to them. The Bible says that the word of God did not profit them. Because, not because the word of God is not profitable, but because they did not mix the word of God with faith. Okay, so your friend told you that when you take lime or lemon and you mix the lemon with ginger and you mix it with garlic and you add cucumber, please, I'm not giving you a medicine, I'm just using it as an example. And they say when you blend it and you drink it, it will do A, B, C, D. Then you took the lemon, you didn't mix it with ginger, you didn't mix it with a cucumber, you didn't mix it. How do you expect it to profit you? The Bible says that they heard the word, but they did not mix the word. They did not act on the word. Go ahead and do the word. The miracle is in doing the word. The testimonies are generated when we do the word. The word was preached to them. And the Bible says that they could not enter into the promise because of unbelief. Listen, there is still a promise available. Jesus has made everything available. The key that will give you access into all that Jesus has made available is your faith. And faith is acting on the word of God to prove that indeed you believe it. If you believe the word, you will act on it. If you believe the word, you will speak it. If you believe the word, you will do it. If you believe the word, you will obey it. Faith is obeying, doing the word, acting on the word to demonstrate and to prove that truly you believe the word of God. That is the way the word will profit you. Look at the gospels and the miracles that took place. Jesus will tell them, your faith has made you whole. Faith is acting on the word. It is the actions we take based upon our belief in the word. Remember, Hebrews chapter 4, the verse number 2. The word, the gospel was preached to them as well as to us. But the gospel they heard did not profit them because they did not mix it with faith. This morning, act on the word. Do the word. Meditate on it. Put the word of God to work. Don't stop it, because the word cannot fail. The word will never fail. The day the word of God will fail, the world will come to an end. But the word will never fail. He said, forever, O Lord, thy word is settled in heaven. In Jesus' name. Amen. The Lord bless you. The Lord honor you. The Lord favor you. In Jesus' name. Amen.

Thank you for joining us. Don't ever get to the place where you say, you know, I'm even tired. I don't even know what to do. Please listen. There is no option outside God. There is no option outside Jesus. There is no option. The only option outside Jesus is the devil. And you go die. Don't go there. There is no option outside God. God is the only option. There is no name given among men under earth by or on earth by which you'll be saved. That is the name of Jesus. And this morning, if you don't know him as your Lord and Savior, you want to receive him. You want to pray and say, Lord Jesus, this morning I receive you as my Lord and Savior. Thank you for dying for me. And I declare that I'm born again.

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0: 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It is the faith walk. You think it's difficult because you are not relying on the Holy Spirit. Engage Him. Holy Spirit, help me. Help me to maintain my confession of the word. It is called Rima, Rima, the Rima talk. You speak the word. I reign in life. The name of Jesus. I don't lack direction. I know what to do per time. The wisdom of God is at work in me. The name of Jesus. I am the favored of God. I walk in favor. The favor of God is all over my life. The name of Jesus. Don't close your mouth. My God. Don't sit down and say, You know, I didn't pass up with you and see and cancel brand if I break. Sister, how about bro? Don't talk like that. My God. I'm more than a conqueror. The name of Jesus. Look, don't wait for challenges to start. You talk. Start talking. In the name of Jesus. I am unstoppable. My God. I'm unstoppable. The name of Jesus. I am the manifestation of the beauty of God. The manifestation of His glory. The name of Jesus. You cannot but like me. It's not possible to hate me. You hate me at your own expense. My God. I walk in love. I'm a lover boy. The name of Jesus. I'm the loved of the Lord. Hey. Tell your husband, you are blessed to be married to me. My God. Let anybody talk you down. No, no, no, no.

Amanda. 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Hey. My God.

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Anytime you go on your knees, please pray with me.

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Thank you so much for all you do. The Lord bless you. Thank you, Holy Ghost. You will not suffer rejection.

When I was coming to Joy, you know, there was a police barrier I met, okay? And a very wonderful police officer. Just when I got there, he said, "Good morning, sir." I said, "God bless you." Then he looked at me. Then he said, "Ah, Pastor Kojof Reform." I said, "Yes, sir." He said, "Yeah, Sofu, God bless you." I said, "Bless you." He said, "I listen to you on Joy." So for Debbie, Mami, Onama, Nam say, "Ah, you listen to me and you don't, it means you don't give offering." I say, "Yeah." You know? I say, "So for when you go mention my day, oh." Except that I've forgotten it. But he's an inspector. Okay. He said he's at the community 2 police station. Yeah, I'll go and look for him. The Lord bless you. Very wonderful guy. You know, we had a lengthy chat. God bless you. Hey, yeah, Roddy. You know, when your big sister sends you a message, you know, then you know that you have to call.

coming on, I mean, very important. Charlie, the Lord bless you. I love you all, okay? Thank you so much. God bless you.

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1: Overslept again. What do I say this time? My aunt died. No, traffic was heavy. Good.
2: I'm sorry I'm late. No, more sincerity. I'm sorry I'm late, sir, but the traffic was heavy.
3: Good morning, Jensen.
2: Oh, I'm sorry I'm heavy, sir, but the traffic was late.
3: What?
2: I mean, I'm sorry I'm traffic, but the late was heavy. I mean, the heavy was late. Did I mention my aunt died?
3: Excuse me?
2: The traffic was heavy. Yeah, that's it.
3: You live across the street.
2: It was really heavy?
3: Honesty, it keeps life simple. 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
4: Hey, George, did you hear about Bob landing that big sale?
5: Yeah, sure. Sorry, I got a meeting to go to.
4: But did you hear what else happened to Bob?
5: No. What?
4: You didn't hear what happened to Bob?
5: No. Tell me.
4: I thought you said you had a meeting.
5: It's just a meeting with my boss. It can wait. He got caught stealing, didn't he?
4: No.
5: He was drinking on the job, right? You know those sales guys.
4: No.
5: Embezzling? Insider trading? Come on, tell me. What? What?
4: Why are you so interested in hearing this? You didn't have time to hear good news about Bob.
5: That was boring. Now I want to know what happened.
4: Why?
5: Because I'm egotistical and I want to hear bad things about other people to make me feel better about myself.
4: Whoa, that was honest.
5: Yeah, I shouldn't be that way. I wouldn't want others to talk about the bad things I've done.
4: You know, Bob, gossip really isn't good.
5: True. So what happened to Bob?
4: Oh, he bought a new car with a bonus he got.
5: You made me late to a meeting with my boss for that?
4: Well, you insisted I tell you.
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Why?

Don't you love this one? Great arrangement. Well, you are this one, Inara. And I'm sure you are excited knowing that God has done that for you. Over 2,000 years ago, Christ Jesus died on the cross for our redemption. Everything we are enjoying has already been paid for, and that's how good it is. While the song played, I remembered this beautiful song. Let's see if you know where it is in the Bible. It says, Lord, how have they increased the trouble in me? Many are they that rise up against me. Many there be which say of my soul, there is no help for him in God. Selah. But thou, O Lord, art a shield for me, my glory, and the lifter up of mine head. Verse 4 says, I cried unto the Lord with my voice, and he heard my cry out of his holy ear. Verse 5 says, I laid me down and slept. I awaked, for the Lord sustained me. This morning, I'm sure the verse 5 comes in handy for you. You went to bed, you were awake. The Lord sustained you. Well, you are this one, Inara. Why don't you go ahead and give him some praise this morning in this place? It's Joy 99.7, of course, Joy Time in His Presence, your favorite devotion on the radio. Minister Victor Afari on that melodious medley. Before you head from Yefta in Kansa, intense worship medley, he calls it. All from Kumerica. Sacrum for HMO. Great tunes there. Anyways, how are you doing this morning? We're excited that grace has found us. We are part of the divine selection. We don't take it for granted. Well, it's morning devotion, just as I mentioned. We're going to spend some time to start the day right with great content that will get you content with the blessings of God for you today. So lock it right here. 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Connect. Well, this morning we will be hearing God's word from his servant, Reverend Kojo Amo Asare of ICGC Zoe Temple. I know you will be blessed, so stay for it. Interact with us if you must. If there is a prayer request, there is a testimony, any concerns we can deal with, why not? WhatsApp line is 055-1111-997. 055-1111-997. Remember, it's our month of walking in divine wisdom. We trust God to activate his wisdom for us today. We'll spend some time in prayer. Alrighty. My name is Fifi Folsom, the Crystal Centric Guy. Michaela is producing. I want to say hi to Uncle Ken. Andy. Uncle Ken, good morning. How are you doing, sir?

So lift your voice and just honor the King. The lift above your head. This morning, go ahead with me. Let's thank Him. God bless you, Kwekute. We call this Manifest Worship Medley.

0: Kuntunkunukunu. 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Cassapra co atiqua friend, yam. Kukrumuche and San Humble for. What's my appellation to him this morning, wherever you are? You can just worship him. Go on, go on. We were created to make his praise glorious. So, Abba Father, this morning we have joined all the saints to tune in to honor you. It's the will of God in Christ Jesus for us that every day we bring thanks to him. So, if you are with us today, come on, go on ahead and thank him. Thank you for a brand new day. Thank him that you are alive and kicking. Thank him that he lives in you. The privilege to house the King of Kings and the Lord of Lords. Consider where he has brought you from, where he's taking you. Ah, this God, he's too good.
1: This life,
0: yes,
1: that I have,
0: yes, yes,
1: is a life.
0: You have the life of God in you. Go ahead and thank him.
1: This joy,
0: you're enjoying joy on joy.
1: Is the joy.
0: Thank him. Are you committing the day into his hands? Very necessary. Trust in the Lord with all of your heart. Lean not on your own understanding. All of your ways, scripture says, acknowledge him, he will direct your path. Pray. Proverbs 3:5-6. And so why not, Lord, today, order our steps. Lead us. Oh yes. Help us.
1: That is in us.
0: You want to ask him to show you mercy?
1: Come on, open your mouth wide.
0: Go ahead. You need mercy to go through all the mess in life. Especially in this fallen world. In this world controlled by man.

Yes, Father, this morning we are asking for mercy. Mercy every step of the way. Mercy as we go into the office, to the market, to school. Wherever we are going today, we ask for mercy. What we're asking for, traveling mercies, journey mercies, walking mercies, talking mercies, everything that requires mercy, we are asking you. We petition your office, oh God. Show us mercy. We need it. We are also asking for help and guidance. Is anyone out here who needs help from God? Oh yes, every step of the way we need help from Him. Help to go through life the way His purpose we do. Just as David would cry, Lord, help me to know your ways. We are asking that you help us to know your way by guiding us, helping us to walk on the straight and the narrow, not to miss our providential way. Yes. You're also praying for the grace to be godly and content. Yeah. A lot of people out here who are just greedy. Never content. They are amassing all the wealth for themselves. The Bible talks about godliness with contentment. You need it. Just as the Apostle Paul said, I can do all things through Christ who strengthens me. He will say that because, well, he knows how to abase and abound. So you're asking for grace to be content and to be godly. Sometimes in your quest to, you know, live the way you want to live and match up with society and all the pressures that comes with, you don't act godly. You are not content. You should be asking for forgiveness. How is your faith? Faith coming by hearing and by hearing the word of God, right? And so you're asking for grace to have increase in faith. And faith so that in times of crisis we can sail through. And hey, you know you can do so because you have God on your side through His word.

0: pray for healing of all sorts, from the crown of your head to the soles of your feet. That the Lord will touch and heal you, will deliver you from every illness, every spirit of infirmity, anything that causes you health challenges. We call it disease. We command it bound in chains. Speak to that sickness and declare you're healed. The life of God in you comes with total package of divine health. And so you say, Lord, thank you that I have healing in you. Spirit of infirmity, you heard it. You are bound in chains from the crown of my head to the soles of my feet. I'm set free. I'm made whole. Oh, I'm healed. I'm delivered. Nothing missing. Nothing broken. I will live to declare the works of God. In the name of Jesus. You know, it's our month of walking in divine wisdom. And like Solomon this morning, you want to ask for wisdom. You know, James will tell us that if we lack it, we should ask, we'll receive it. By faith, no fault. God will say, take on. And so I'm hoping that that's your heart desire every morning. I've always been telling you, pray for wisdom.
1: This life, yes. I have. Is the life? Do it one more time. Say, this life. Do it from your heart. Say,
0: check out the scripture in 1 Kings chapter 3. Let's read down what it said. And now, O Lord my God, you have made your servant king in place of David my father. Although I am but a little child, I do not know how to go out or come in. And your servant is in the midst of your people whom you have chosen, a great people, too many to be numbered or counted for multitude. Check this one, underlined. Give your servant therefore an understanding mind to govern your people, that I may discern between good and evil. For who is able to govern this, your great people? Ah, you know the result. It pleased the Lord that Solomon had asked this. And God said to him, because you have asked this, and I've not asked for yourself long life or riches or the life of your enemies, but I've asked for yourself understanding to discern what is right. Behold, I now do according to your word. Behold, I give you a wise and discerning mind, so that none like you has received before. I'm giving to you. Oh, yes. Oh, yes. So what are you asking wisdom from God for? Certainly not to manipulate people or swindle them. The Lord has given it to you.
1: Can you rejoice?
0: So that you can do what you must do according to his will for your life. Wisdom on every side. Wisdom on the field to win souls. Wisdom to stand straight. To stand right. To be bold to decree and declare the works of God.
1: One more time.
0: Wisdom to build
1: that I have.
0: And to promote the kingdom's work. Receive it right now in the name of Jesus. What is that prayer request in your heart? Are you trusting God for anything? You can go ahead and talk to him. He's listening. Yes. Go ahead.

0: whatever your heart desires, whatever your request is, talk to him.
1: One more time, say this life.
0: May the helpers of joy, your joy, find you. Yeah. May people show you love. May you also show people love. Be kind to people. Reflect Jesus.
1: Come on.
0: Yeah. Let people see that, that guy, Charlie, something dear about
1: him. That I have.
0: You say, it's the Christ in me. Yes.
1: Do it one more time. Say, this life. Do it from your heart. Say,
0: is it your birthday today?
1: Everybody says,
0: what's your request? Talk to God. What do you want from him? He supplies your needs.

0: In Jesus' name, where the word of God cometh, and I trust that you are prepared for it. I mentioned already that, of course, Reverend Kojo Amos, our regional overseer of across South region of ICGC, lead pastor of Zoe Temple, Temin Community 5, is bringing God's word to us. And we're excited. We trust that the good Lord will speak through him to us. So wherever you are, prepare your heart. Let's receive from him. Let's welcome him this morning to Joy Time in His Presence. Man of God, good morning.
1: Good morning, Fifi. How are you?
0: God is good all the time. Fine. Good to see you.
1: Good to see you too.
0: Thank you for waking up this morning to come.
1: It's important.
0: So I'm going to allow you to bless us for the next 20 minutes. Whatever God has laid on your heart, we are ready for it.
1: Right. Fifi, I've been connecting to you. I realize that you are handling the subject of divine wisdom. So this morning, what I want to share with your listeners is in connection with what you've been doing. And I've titled my message, Wisdom to Choose. Wisdom to Choose. Let's pray. Heavenly Father, we pray that your word will come unhindered. Let it go forth and bless your people in Jesus' name. Amen. One of the certainties of life is that everyone will have to make choices. Some of the choices we make are instinctive. We don't even think about it, but we make them. Especially when you want to put on your dress, you don't think about the arm that goes into the sleeve of the shirt. You just instinctively do that. But some of the decisions too are very critical that we need to think through it. As a matter of fact, it is said that on the average, every human being make about 10,000 or more choices in a day. And most of them are without thinking. You have to choose. You don't have to choose where you want to sleep, because you know where your bed is and all of that if you are in the domain of your house. So what is a choice? A choice is an act of selecting or making a decision when faced with two or more possibilities. You can't make a choice if there's only one thing in front of you. So whenever there's going to be a foregone alternative, then you are making a choice. And your choice really should be in connection to the will of God. And when you read scriptures, I'm just going to share about three scriptures that speak to people making choices. So first, we'll look at Moses giving the final instruction to the people of Israel. Deuteronomy chapter 30, verse 19 and 20 says, I call heaven and earth as witnesses today against you that I have set before you life and death, blessing and cursing. Therefore, choose life, that both you and your descendants may live, that you may love the Lord your God, that you may obey his voice, and that you may cling to him, for he is your life and the length of your days, and that you may dwell in the land which the Lord swore to your fathers, to Abraham, Isaac, Jacob, and to give it to them. I have set before you life and death. So that's the choice. He is recommending them to choose life. However, there were two options, but he says, this is my recommendation, but you can even go against my recommendation if you will, but of course, it will not attract the blessings of the Lord. I also want us to look at the New Testament. Jesus himself was confronted with a choice in Luke 22, 41 through to 43, and he was withdrawn from them about a stone throw, and he knelt down and prayed, saying, Father, if it is your will, take this cup away from me. Nevertheless, not my will, but yours be done. Then an angel appeared to him from heaven and strengthened him. Jesus was torn between options, the will of the Father and his will as a human being. So he had to make a choice. But he said, not my will, but your will must be done. In 1 Corinthians chapter 9, verse 19 through to 23, Apostle Paul was also expressing his power to choose. He says, for though I am free from all men, I have made myself a servant to all, that I might win them all. And to the Jews I became as a Jew, that I might win Jews. To those who are under the law, as under the law, that I might win those who are under the law. To those who are without law, as without law, not being without law towards God, but under the law towards Christ, that I might win those who are without law. To the weak, I became as weak, that I might win the weak. I've become all things to all men, that I by all means save some. Now this I do for the sake of the gospel, that I might be a partaker with you. So basically, Paul was expressing his ministry philosophy. And Paul said, I am a free moral being. And although I am free, I have made myself to be a servant to all. I have decided to serve people. And he spoke about his motivation and that I might win. So five times in this short scripture, Apostle Paul repeat the phrase, that I might win, that I might win, that I might win. And he said, I do this just for the sake of being a partaker with you. So Paul was determined. He was purpose-driven, but he was selective in terms of his choices. So three things I want to express here in terms of our purposes. One, we are created with free will. Your will is the part of you that decides what you do. I will. We are free will. It means that we can do whatever we want to do. Although God created us, he has given us the free will, the power to choose. Secondly, we are created with a conscience to know right from wrong. We have the ability to look at two options and know what is right. Although we don't always choose what is right, at least we can discern to know that this is wrong and this is right. The third is that we are created to do God's will willingly. God will not impose his will on us. He will persuade us. He will lead us. He will prompt us. He will instruct us. But it will take discipline on our part to decide which part we want to go. So there are three big choices that we need to make. The first one is what you choose to feed on. What you choose to feed on. In Genesis chapter 2, verse 15 through to 17, the Bible says, then the Lord took man and put him in the garden of Eden to tend and keep it. And the Lord commanded the man, saying, of every tree of the garden you may freely eat, but of the tree of the knowledge of good and evil you shall not eat, for in the day that you eat of it, you shall surely die. And I want you to know that in this passage, man did not create the garden. God created the garden and placed man in the garden. There were several trees, many options, and he put man in the garden. So right from the beginning, man was saddled with choices. There were many trees. Indeed, God says that you can freely eat of all of them, but of this one, don't have it. The first major choice each one of us will have to make is what we choose to feed on. There is the right thing to feed on, and there's the wrong thing to feed on. The words we hear, the books we read, the words we use. The words you hear, the book you read, and all of this, the conversations you are exposed to, influence and shape your personality. Words carry message, and the words we hear come from many sources. It can be a conversation or instruction from book. Those words that you feed on will eventually define you. So if you feed on words of hatred, you'll be very hateful. If you feed on diet of fear, you become fearful. If you feed on a diet of lust, you become lustful. If you feed on a diet of loving, you become loving. If you feed on a diet of faith, you become faithful. If you feed on holiness, you be holy. So what you feed on is important, is fundamental to our life. And that is the first choice we'll have to make. When you read John chapter 11, verse 20 and 22, the Bible says, then Martha, as soon as she heard that Jesus was coming, went out and met him. But Mary was sitting in the house. Now Martha said to Jesus, Lord, if you had been here, my brother would not have died. But even now, I know that whatever you ask of God, God will give to you. Now listen to what happens in John 11, 32. Then when Mary came where Jesus was and saw him, she fell down at his feet, saying to him, Lord, if you had been here, my brother would not have died. Now, when you look at what Martha said and what Mary said, they were the same thing. But in Jesus' interaction with Martha and Mary, Martha had always concentrated on hospitality, but Mary had concentrated on the word of God. After this verse, the Bible says that, and Jesus wept. Jesus didn't weep because Lazarus was dead, because he came there because he knew Lazarus was dead, and his purpose was to raise him up. But when Mary, whom he had spent time with, whom he had taught the word of God, made that statement of doubt, Jesus was troubled and he wept. He was fine with what Martha said, because Martha's focus had always been on hospitality. Whatever you feed on, you become a product of that. But Mary had been feeding on the word of God. So Jesus was so much disappointed in Mary that she couldn't speak a word of faith, but she spoke a word of doubt. But the question is that why did Mary speak a word of doubt? It was because he was in the company of Martha, and what she heard from Martha influenced her perspective. So you and I will have to deliberately choose on what we want to feed on, and that is paramount. The second thing is how you choose to call the things that come your way. How you choose to call the things that come your way. Genesis chapter 2, verse 19. Out of the ground the Lord formed every beast of the field and every bird of the air, and brought them to Adam to see what he will call them. And whatever Adam called each living creature, that was its name. God did not call the things. God just brought the things, and Adam had to name them. It was his choice. Now, you and I will have to remember that we're created in the image and the likeness of God. So we shall operate the same way God operates. So when God came to the scene, the Bible says, the world was without form and void, and the Spirit of the Lord was hovering over the surface of the deep. So God saw chaos, but God didn't describe what he saw. He prescribed solution. He said, let there be light, and there was light. That is why the Bible says that life and death lies in the power of the tongue, and they that love it will eat of the fruit thereof. Let the weak say, I am strong. So in Christianity, we don't describe situation, we prescribe solution. So God said that whatever you choose to call them, so it shall be. Whatever you choose to call them, so it shall be. So what is the labeling that you are placing on things? The labeling you are placing on things would define how the things will be. In Numbers chapter 13, verse 32 and 33, it reads, and the children of Israel had a bad report of the land which they had spied out, saying, the land through which we had gone as spies is a land that devours its inhabitants, and all the people whom we saw in it are men of great stature. There we saw the giant, the descendant of Anak, came from the giant, and we were like grasshoppers in our own sight, and so we were in their sight. 40 years later, two spies were sent by Joshua to the same place. The people whom Israel were afraid and had described as giant 40 years earlier. Listen to what was said by Rahab. Joshua chapter 2, verse 8 through to 11. Now before they lay down, she came up to them on the roof and said to the men, I know that the Lord had given you the land, that the terror of you has fallen on us, and that all the inhabitants of the land are fated because of you. We have heard how the Lord dried up the water of the Red Sea for you when you came out of Egypt, and what he did to the two kings of the Amorites who were on the other side of the Jordan, whom you utterly destroyed. And as soon as we heard these things, our hearts melted. Neither did there remain any more courage in anyone because of you. For the Lord your God, he is God in heaven above and on earth beneath. The people they called giants were afraid of them. But because they labeled them as giant and they called themselves grasshopper, they didn't make any effort. So how you label things is important. It's really, really important. You can tailor-made what happens to us in life, but you can determine your approach. You can determine your approach. In Philippians chapter 4, verse 4, 5, and 6, Paul said, rejoice again, do I say rejoice. Let your gentleness be known to all, for the Lord is at hand. Be anxious for nothing, but in all things, by prayer and supplication with thanksgiving, let your requests be known unto God. The peace of God that passes all human understanding shall guard your heart and mind in Christ Jesus. And it will amaze you that when Paul wrote this letter, he wasn't sitting at the beach of Hawaii drinking cocktail. He was in the confinement of prison. So this is a prisoner writing to people outside prison and telling them to rejoice. Again, to rejoice always. Now the question I asked myself was Paul insane? What audacity can a man who has been confined in prison encourage people who are outside of prison? But then when you read Philippians chapter 4, verse 11 and 12, it gives you a cue. It says that, Paul said, I have learned to be in need and also to be in abundance, to abound and to abase. So it was a learned behavior. Paul has come to a point to know that there's a difference between reaction and responses. When you choose your responses, you are being responsible. Sophie, as we are here, somebody can enter to this space and give me a slap. When I'm slapped, I can react by slapping the person back, or I can choose my response and say, no, I am not reacting on this. That is why Jesus could be slapped and he would say, Father, forgive them, for they don't know what they are doing. So labeling is important. Whatever you call a thing, so will that thing be in your life. And it is important that as Christians, we are very particular about how we describe situations, because labeling is important. The third thing is whom we choose to welcome into your life. Whom you choose to welcome into your life. It is a choice. Many people will be presented to you in life. You have a choice in the depth or the level of relationship that you want to have with any individual. In Genesis chapter 2, verse 21 through to 23, it reads, "And the Lord God caused a deep sleep to fall on Adam, and he slept, and he took one of his ribs and closed up the flesh in its place. Then the rib which the Lord God had taken from man, he made into a woman, and he brought her to the man. And Adam said, now this is the bone of my bones and flesh of my flesh. You shall be called a woman, a womb woman, a woman, because she was taken out of man." So you choose whom you welcome into your life, a spouse, a friend, a colleague, an acquaintance. All those people are packages that life will present to you. But there's something called the law of association. The law of associations simply states you become whom you're with. That is why I enjoy spending time with you, because you are good company. You are full of God's word and full of inspiration. And anytime I encounter you anywhere, I go back renewed and revived, because you always speak positivity. So it's important we choose our friends and choose our friends strategically. You should have mentors who speak into your life, because mentors guide you into doing impossible things. You know, when the angel Gabriel visited Mary, he said, "Mary, you are highly favored, and the Lord is going to bless you. You are going to be pregnant and give birth to a son. The kingdom shall be upon his shoulders. His kingdom will be everlasting." And Mary asked a very legitimate question. Said, "How shall this be, since I know no man?" In essence, how shall this be, since I'm a virgin? And the angel gave Mary two answers. The first answer the angel gave to Mary is that the Holy Spirit will overshadow you and overpower you. And then secondly, he said, your cousin Elizabeth, who has been considered barren, is 6 months pregnant. He's now a veteran in pregnancy. Go to Elizabeth, and Elizabeth will teach you the way. So two things we need to be able to break forth and do the impossible. The first is to be overshadowed by the presence, the anointing, and the grace of God. And the second is to imitate those who through faith and patience had obtained the promise. It's important. So this morning I came to encourage your listeners that we are creatures of choices. We need to make decisions in life. Sometimes our decisions are sound. Other times they are unsound. But the frequency of the soundness of one's decision or the otherwise is directly dependent on the wisdom that the Lord had graced them with. And I pray that the Lord will empower us with divine wisdom. I pray that the Lord will literally hold us by the hand and plant our feet on higher grounds. I pray that our clothes will smell like a field that the Lord has blessed. May the Lord give us the dew of heaven, the fatness of the earth, plenty of grain and plenty of wine. May the Lord remember you in the days of trouble. May the God of Jacob be a shield and a buckler unto you. May he send you help out of his sanctuary and strengthen you out of Zion. In Jesus' name, Amen.
0: Amen. Oh, what a word. Indeed, I had a prophetic word that I was going to have a blast.
1: Wow.
0: I think it has come to pass.
1: Thank God for grace.
0: This is a blast, man. Wow. And so, well, I made my note this morning. I mean, some great punchlines, I call them. Yeah. You know, I'm going to be posting them on my social media platforms.
1: Wow. We'd love to share.
0: Yeah. You know, I wrote here that you said Christianity, we don't describe situations.
1: We prescribe solutions.
0: That's like, whoa. I just love this. And I like the, you know, the being overshadowed by the Holy Spirit. Being connected to mentors, people who can speak into our lives and, you know, lead us on the straight and narrow. And again, thank you, Reverend Kojo Amor Asare. Yeah, yeah. Wow. So, 25 years ago, where were you?
1: So exactly yesterday, that was Thursday. Today's Thursday, I guess.
0: Yes,
1: so exactly.
0: Oh, is it?
1: Yes, okay, but it was on the 19th.
0: Okay.
1: So Wednesday was 19th, I guess. So exactly last Wednesday, 25 years ago, ICGC Zoe's Temple started.
0: Wow.
1: Up until that time, we had only one branch in Tema. One ICGC branch, and that is Miracle Temple at Comité 12.
0: Yeah.
1: So the presbytery felt that people who live around Comité 2, 3, 1, and 4 travel to longer distance to 5, to 12. So it would be appropriate if we had a branch in Comité 2. So I had finished seminary, I'd done my internship in Amasaman, and grace fell on me, and I was given the opportunity to start the church.
0: How's the feeling, though?
1: Oh! I think God has been faithful. I think God has been faithful, and we are excited. So we are celebrating our 25th anniversary.
0: Yeah.
1: And as part of our celebration, on Friday, that is tomorrow, we are hosting our general overseer, Dr. Mensa Anamoa Utabel. Is coming to Tema. And if you know what, Dr. Utabel is a Tema boy. He grew up in Tema before. He relocated to Accra. And so he's coming back home.
0: He's coming home.
1: And it's going to be a Kingdoms Night. This year has been our year of kingdom. So we are trusting that he will bring us a word that will literally transform us to conform to the image of his son. And you know what that brands me, don't you?
0: I know.
1: Dr. Tabla's brand is an unadulterated word of God.
0: Excellent.
1: A word that has everything in it that can break limitations and barriers.
0: Woo.
1: So it's really going to be an encounter with divinity. Harmonious Choral will be there.
0: Oh, wow.
1: Pastor Isaiah Fosu-Kwachi will be there. Zoe Temple Choir will minister. Our youth choir will also minister. And Lumina will also be there. So it's going to be a blast.
0: Oh my God.
1: It's going to the gate open at 6:30. But from 6 p.m. to 6:30 p.m., we are even having a curtain raiser with Harmonious Choral.
0: Oh,
1: so when you get there at 6, you are fine. I mean, your seat is secured, your strategic positioning is also enhanced, and it will help you to get there before 6:30.
0: I love this.
1: So all routes tomorrow leads to ICGC Zoe Temple, Tema Community 5. Kingdom Night. If you have a date tomorrow, please cancel it. If you don't have one, book this one, because Dr. Utabel is in Tema, and the venue is ICGC Zoe Temple.
0: Oh,
1: I am expecting you and your crew.
0: I'll be there.
1: It's going to be an encounter
0: be
1: with divinity.
0: Wow.
1: It's
0: Kingdom Night with Dr. Mensa Utabel. So ICGC Zoe Temple is 25 years, just as you heard. Well, Grace has found them, Silver Jubilee, and they are going to make sure that you have the best of experience, so to say. You heard that the choirs are going to be there. Lumina, you said, is going to be there.
1: Yeah.
0: Oh, my God.
1: Yeah.
0: Oh my God. So Harmonious Choral, Lumina, Head Pastor Zaya, Fosu Kwachi Jr., ZTC are going to be there. I mean,
1: and their youth version.
0: Oh my gosh. I mean, you know, if there's one thing you should know about Zoe Temple, their edifice. Charlie, I saw there for like, you know, but I'm excited. I used to be there when it was not, you know, so I've seen the transformation. 25 years, congratulations to you.
1: Thank you.
0: And the ministry. Wow.
1: Thank you.
0: I look forward to perhaps a proper sit down so I can ask you about the journey, the challenges, how you have come this far, you know. Also,
1: I
0: to encourage,
1: I'll work it out.
0: So, hey, you know what? Dr. Mensa Utabel is in Tema tomorrow, 6 p.m. Be there. Give us directions to the place for those of us coming from this part of town.
1: So, if you are coming from Accra, for instance, once you hit the Hospital Road, the third traffic towards Comité 2.
0: Okay.
1: The last traffic will be Comité 5 traffic. 300 meters from top Comité 5 traffic, you hit Zoe Temple. Zoe Temple, fortunately, is on the way.
0: Yeah.
1: And because of the beauty of the edifice,
0: thank you.
1: You can't miss it.
0: I know, right?
1: You can't miss it. There are telescopic flags. We have branded the whole street. We have branded the whole street.
0: Come on.
1: Announcing our presence that we are ready for an encounter with the Lord.
0: I think that
1: I have come to this realization that there are many days in a man's life, but only a few that he will never forget. Tomorrow happens to be one of those things. The atmosphere will be shifted. The presence of the Lord will tabernacle in our space.
0: Amen.
1: Chains will be broken.
0: Amen.
1: And people will be edified.
0: Amen.
1: Life will definitely be transformed. Please be my guest.
0: Hey, it's a clarion call. It's an invitation to all of us. Let's be there. I mean, it's a huge edifice. We can all be in there. Okay? Do make room for all of us. 6 p.m. be there. If you're going in with the hailing taxis, I'm sure once you put it in ICGC's over temple, it will take you there. Like you said, the whole streets, when you get there, is branded, and Dr. Mensah Wutibola is going to be there. Yeah. You know what I'm saying? So I encourage you to be there. They are on social media, of course. You can find ICGC Zoe Temple on
1: Facebook,
0: Instagram. Instagram, you get all the details. Yeah. Just be there. All right. Is there anything else you want to say? I've not asked you.
1: Yes, I want everybody to make this meeting an important meeting. Because scripture says that we should seek ye first his kingdom and his righteousness, and all other things shall be added unto us. It is a kingdom night. Let's seek it and its righteousness and be ready for an overflow.
0: Yes, sir. The Lord thank you. Thank you. Good morning. What a word. God bless you, Reverend Amwasai, for these gold nuggets. Well, we will stop describing our situations and prescribe solutions. Nana Jones, God bless you. Okay, good morning, dear PP. Okay. Okay, thank God that Reverend Amwasai, we're blessed with the word. I have received another word for my Christian journey.
1: Wow.
0: Oh, wow. God bless you, too. Wow. I mean, hey, quite a number of messages. We want to see all of you tomorrow. Let's meet at Zoe Temple ICGC for the Kingdom Night with Pastor Mensah Otibo. You're all encouraged to be there. God bless you. Thank you. And good morning to Samuel Dami. So, thank you again for bringing us God's word. We wish you all the best.
1: Thank you.
0: We'll be there, God willing, tomorrow to celebrate with you as well.
1: Thanks.
0: For being faithful to this journey.
1: Thank you.
0: Hey,
1: thank
0: 25
1: you.
0: Years.
1: It's been by grace.
0: Indeed, by grace. Yeah.
1: Thank you.
0: All right, family, so I do a quick turnaround. When I return, I'll look at all the other messages coming in, all the shouts. We'll push them in and we'll jam into the morning. A big thank you to Marshall Partners Limited for bringing us Joy Time. In his presence every day, we are here. God bless.
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Indeed, we'll bless the name of Jesus. Yesun Kriya. Sounds like a Kriya Pima. The pastor say good morning. I will sit down. This one from M. Praise Incorporated. Yesun Kwan. I love it. Hi, Ogbel Badre. Good morning. Says indeed, of course. You enjoy the, he called it, dose of wisdom this morning from Pastor Kujamu Asari. Says God bless him. Indeed, we are moving on as Christian soldiers to not describe problems, but prescribe solutions, I guess. You got that. Good morning to your mama, Auntie Vero Toyo Ten. Hey, Miss Boy. Maybe I'm banning my fufui. Well, let's give some shouts to those of you celebrating your birthdays. This one says, good morning. Today's my birthday. Hip, hip, hip, hooray. I'd like to thank God for his faithfulness towards me. I'd like to wish Vera Ansa and Ifia, who share the same birthday with me in Bethel Assemblies of God, a happy birthday. This one coming from Bernard Clomegan. Hi, Bernard. Happy birthday to you. Is there going to be a party? Hi, Frederick Kwashi. Good morning. Hope you're doing well. Happy birthday to the best bonus mom on the planet. Oh, yeah. Mrs. Cecilia Beidu of Hacho. And to my lovely daughter, Akosia Sa Amfo of University Basic School, Legon, from Daddy. Hi, Daddy. Good morning to you. Yes, and clear. I like it. Here we go. From M Praise Incorporated. Let's go to GT Choir of ICGC. What branch?

It's ICGC Glory Temple. Okay, the choir is called GT Choir. Okay, that's Glory Temple Choir. I like it already. Santa Claus and Samuel do. Your choir be that, Abby. Solid. Like this one. Well, I've got some good jams for you go all in on Sunday. Don't miss the reason of Jesus. What, tomorrow? Minister Eric Jeshurun is our guest. So worship is going to be on another level. You know it. Don't miss out. You're specially invited. Happy birthday, Michaela. No, I don't mean it's your birthday. I mean, put this on record for me. Is it a while since we heard from Grandma, Mrs. Helena Nkumsa Aban, Justice retired. Mommy, I'm today. Okay, happy birthday to Moses Edmond Oko Abe at the Cofradia branch of ARB Apex Bank from Curtis William Brentio, Acting MD, and of course all your colleagues. 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Happy birthday to Kojo Roxin from all of us at the Multimedia Group Limited. 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Happy birthday to Sally Crab. 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Have a blast yourself. Happy birthday to Princess Nicole Hike from your mom and dad and, of course, the entire family. So, Princess Nicole Hike. On your birthday, go on a hike. Happy 17th anniversary to my greatest gift, Mrs. Pearl Amikboha, CEO of Amidel Ventures. 17 years of marriage, one wife, of course, zero regrets. I choose you, and every single day I'll choose you again and again. You're still a woman who makes my heart race, my home warm, and my life beautiful. Thank you for your love and prayers. You are my heart desire from you.

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Congratulations to you, and God bless your union. 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Runs from the 23rd to the 30th of August. And it's going to be awesome. Of course, Dolapo Lawal is coming to speak. Michael Oldfield from US of A. Stephen Obiamu Akondesia. Godswill Oyo from Nigeria. 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That's the location. 23rd to 30th of August. Well, Sunday, 23rd morning service, 8 a.m. And then Friday, Monday through Friday, 24th to 27th, 6 p.m. each night. August worship happens on Sunday the 30th. You don't want to miss it. I encourage you. When Eric Jeshron comes, we're going to talk much about it. So good news, back to school promotion. This one is back to school prayers. You've been doing shopping, sir. Going back to school now, we have to pray, sir. So going back to school will be phenomenal. So we call it the Back to School Prayer Fest, National On-Air Prayer Gathering to commit the new academic year to God. Great initiative from your superstation, Joy 99.7, Joy Gospel. It will happen on the 29th of August, and that's going to be on the prayer line here on Joy FM from 3 a.m. to 5:30 a.m. Back to School Prayer Fest. Don't just prepare for school, prepare in the prayer. And so, well, parents, guardians, get ready. You will connect, you will pray. And so, a big thank you to the team. Pastor Tuakwa, Pastor Kujo, friend Paul, Pastor Mike Bosse. Of course, joy pastors, including Apostle Benjamin Anochi Ata, Reverend Paul Johnson Siade, Prophet Theodore Tichy, all coming through to make sure we lift up prayer for the next academic year. And so lock the date. Yeah, more details as we carry on. On this note, I guess I got you guys. I hope you're all doing well. Keep well. And of course, may God's grace see all of us through our lives raised with an extra pace. No enemy can chase. I think I just got a voice note from Mama Helena. Michaela produced the show this morning. Good for you. You tuned in. My name is P.E.P. Folds, and I was honored to host the directions from His Excellency, the Holy Spirit. Let's meet up, God willing, tomorrow.

0: it for me again, you know. Oh God, it is so wonderful. God bless you, Fifi. God bless you.
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Hello, our dear listeners. Welcome to today's Rhapsody Reading, Thursday, 20th August. Pastor says, an important lesson in soul winning. Our theme scripture is taken from Matthew chapter 5, verse 16. Let your light so shine before men, that they may see your good works and glorify your Father which is in heaven. Pastor says, sometimes when you tell people to win souls, their minds go straight to someone they already know. Perhaps a neighbor, flatmate or roommate, a friend, co-worker or relative. The same person they've been witnessing to for years but hasn't responded. So, whenever soul winning is mentioned, that's where their thoughts go. While that may be okay, you need to understand something more about how soul winning works. Those closest to you often don't need repeated persuasion. Your life already speaks to them. The Lord didn't say keep talking until they see your good works and glorify your Father in heaven. Rather, he said let your light so shine, referring to your Christian conduct and character, your walk in the Word. This already communicates Christ to them. Therefore, don't turn evangelism into endless arguments or repeated explanations with the same individuals. But more importantly, pray for them. Live the Word before them. Let your Christ-like life be the evidence. They'll observe, reflect, and someday be ready to seek answers. At such a time, a simple explanation would be all they need. But as long as they keep resisting and arguing with you, reach out to other people. Don't allow familiarity to limit your reach. There are many who haven't heard, many who are ready, many beyond your immediate circle, who will receive the gospel when you speak. Reach out to those ones. Share the gospel with those who are open and willing. Pastor says sometimes the adversary uses the same resistant individuals as a distraction, keeping you occupied while others who are ready remain unreached. Don't fall into that trap. Be led by wisdom. Be intentional. Shine where you are, but go where the Spirit leads.

0: for me again, you know. Oh God, it is so wonderful. God bless you, Fifi. God bless you.
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0: Hello, our dear listeners. Welcome to today's Rhapsody Reading, Thursday, 20th August. Pastor says, an important lesson in soul winning. Our theme scripture is taken from Matthew chapter 5, verse 16. Let your light so shine before men, that they may see your good works and glorify your Father which is in heaven. Pastor says, sometimes when you tell people to win souls, their minds go straight to someone they already know. Perhaps a neighbor, flatmate or roommate, a friend, co-worker or relative. The same person they've been witnessing to for years but hasn't responded. So, whenever soul winning is mentioned, that's where their thoughts go. While that may be okay, you need to understand something more about how soul winning works. Those closest to you often don't need repeated persuasion. Your life already speaks to them. The Lord didn't say keep talking until they see your good works and glorify your Father in heaven. Rather, he said let your light so shine, referring to your Christian conduct and character, your walk in the Word. This already communicates Christ to them. Therefore, don't turn evangelism into endless arguments or repeated explanations with the same individuals. But more importantly, pray for them. Live the Word before them. Let your Christ-like life be the evidence. They'll observe, reflect, and someday be ready to seek answers. At such a time, a simple explanation would be all they need. But as long as they keep resisting and arguing with you, reach out to other people. Don't allow familiarity to limit your reach. There are many who haven't heard, many who are ready, many beyond your immediate circle, who will receive the gospel when you speak. Reach out to those ones. Share the gospel with those who are open and willing. Pastor says sometimes the adversary uses the same resistant individuals as a distraction, keeping you occupied while others who are ready remain unreached. Don't fall into that trap. Be led by wisdom. Be intentional. Shine where you are, but go where the Spirit leads you. Confession. I'm guided by the wisdom of God to be effective in soul winning. My light shines everywhere, and those in my world see my Christ's life and glorify God. My life is a testimony of God's truth, glory, and righteousness. And through me, many are brought into salvation today. In Jesus' name, amen. For further study, please read Proverbs chapter 11 verse 30, Mark chapter 16 verse 15, and Luke chapter 10 verse 1 to 6. God bless you.
1: If you want to make Jesus the Lord of your life, please repeat this after me. Oh Lord God, I believe with all my heart in Jesus Christ, Son of the living God. I believe he died for me, and God raised him from the dead. I believe he's alive today. I confess with my mouth that Jesus Christ is the Lord of my life. From this day, through him and his name, I have eternal life. I'm born again. Thank you, Lord, for saving my soul. I'm now a child of God. Hallelujah. This podcast was brought to you by Christ Embassy. If you were blessed by this podcast, please contact us on the following numbers: 0244-211-623. 0244-211-623. God bless you.
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in everything that we do. Continue to be with us as we get another chance to transform our dearest country, Ghana, make an impact in our society, but most importantly, transform our country. Good morning. Thank you very much for joining us here on the Super Morning Show on Joy 99.7 FM. And you know, here on the Super Morning Show, we discuss issues that matter. Our focus, not just discussing the problems, but also discussing the solutions. And so this morning, we're going to be talking about the domestic gold purchase program. So, you know, on Tuesday, the minority in parliament talked about the losses, blamed Gold Board for it. Yesterday, the CEO of Gold Board, Sami Jenfi, threw a challenge at the minority. He says, where in the IMF document is the 1.7 billion loss attributed to Gold Board? Then the minority heads back. In a statement signed by the minority leader, Osahin Alexander Afenyomakim, he says, now that you've admitted the loss, account for the 22 billion. Okay. Well, this one we're going to get into it. But you know, for us here on the Super Morning Show, how do we ensure that we trade in gold, purchase gold domestically, get the needed foreign exchange without making losses? And the roads minister, Kwame Govens Aguja, he's been charging Maripoma Enterprise Limited to complete the Accra-Tema motorway by 2027. And that leads me into asking, for those of you who use the Accra-Tema motorway, tell me how your daily journey is. Tell me how it feels using that road daily to work and back. Get on to X, use the hashtag JoySMS. Then on WhatsApp, 055-111-997. My name is Winston Amoa. And like Daryl Kwa would say, it's Friday Eve. But this morning also our friends from the Ghana Medical and Dental Council will be joining us here on the Super Morning Show. And as we mark Sustainability Month, sponsored by MTN and Mumu, MTN are joining us to tell us what sustainability means to them. And you know, whatever concerns them is what concerns their clients, their customers. So we have that conversation here on the Super Morning Show. But coming up now is the news at 6 here on the Super Morning Show.

0: 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Coming up, Ghana's health authorities heighten preparedness to prevent Ebola from entering the country, as more than 2,300 people have so far died from the outbreak in the Democratic Republic of Congo.
1: And so, as a country, we put the necessary steps in place, right from the airport to our isolation centers and all that. And so, since then, we have activated our systems to prevent it in the first place. And as and when we also have it, we are ready to combat it.
0: Friends of Chairman Wuntumi insist they'll go ahead to pick and file nomination forms for him despite clear party provisions barring a convicted person.
2: I'm certain that the friends of Chairman Wuntumi have premised their decision to pick up a form for him purely based on the party's position on the imprisonment of Chairman Wuntumi.
0: In business, government considers measures to strengthen heritage fund as efforts intensify to increase petroleum production. And later, in the NSMKO, the stakes are high, but Cape Coast is ready for an academic smackdown as schools from across the country face the pressure to deliver.
3: I was supporting my school, St. Mary's. They have won again from the Oti region, and I hope that they will be able to go very far.
4: I know my school, Edna Man. They've qualified, but realistically, I know there are some schools that these people will get to the finals.
0: My name is Daryl Kwao. Details coming up. First up, Ghana's heightened surveillance at its borders and strengthened its disease detection systems following alerts from the World Health Organization and Africa CDC over the spread of Ebola in parts of Africa. Health Minister Kwabena Ntakando says measures have been activated from the country's entry points to treatment centers to ensure any suspected case is detected early and contained before it can spread. Stephen Mercer reports.
5: More than 5,000 confirmed Ebola cases and 2,300 deaths have been recorded in the latest outbreak across Africa, with the Democratic Republic of Congo worst hit. The threat of cross-border transmission has prompted Ghana to step up surveillance at its points of entry and treatment centers, with Health Minister Kwabena Ntakando outlining measures to detect and contain any imported cases.
1: Immediately, WHO and Africa CDC announced this. I think it was Uganda and DRC Congo. And so as a country, we put the necessary steps in place right from the airport to our isolation centers and all that. And so since then, we have activated our systems to prevent it in the first place. And as and when we also have it, we are ready to combat it. We have spoken to Noguchi, and we have also aided in the procurement of the necessary reagents and the machines and what have you. So I believe that we are praying that it never comes. But even before then, we should be able to arrest it at the airport or at the entry point. And if we detect any case, I believe that we'll be able to contain it.
5: The health minister is also calling for stronger regional cooperation, including the sharing of information, expertise and technology to contain outbreaks before the spread.
1: We do not have to wait until there's an outbreak before we start putting things together. So there's a need for us to be well alert and to identify where we'll get what at any given time. I've already spoken about the experts on the continent, and they need to also build our production capacity on the continent. When there is an outbreak in one country, the other countries must show solidarity and get prepared.
0: Turning to other news, friends of convicted former MPP Ashanti Regional Chairman Bernard Andrew Boisiako, popularly known as Chairman Wuntumi, say they will go ahead and pick and file nomination forms for him to contest the party's national chairmanship race. This is despite provisions in the MPP's constitution that bar convicted persons from contesting for party positions. Wuntumi spokesperson Dr. Palgrave Bwachidankwa says his supporters are determined to pursue the bid because the party does not recognize his sentencing.
2: I'm certain that the friends of Chairman Wuntumi have premised their decision to pick up a form for him purely based on the party's position on the imprisonment of Chairman Wun to me, considering him as a political prisoner, which for them in their mind presupposes that they would have an opportunity to pay the form, because there's nothing legally denying him an opportunity to pick a form, and there's nothing legally denying him to submit a form.
0: Dr. Palgrave Bwachidankwa says this decision has been endorsed by Chairman Wun Tumi himself.
2: All throughout the court processes, he had done his first round of touring 276 constituencies. He had done media tour. He had met with political party leaders, the fathers of the land. He had met with former presidents, met with former regional executives, council of elders. And so his decision to stand for the chairmanship of the party does not bar him at all. He still speaks about his desire to lead the party, even where he is.
0: You heard Dr. Palgrave Bwachidankwa, Wuntumi's spokesperson there. Now, residents and commercial drivers at Dansman Junction in Accra are demanding urgent action over the deplorable state of roads in the area. They say years of complaints about the poor roads and persistent flooding have produced little change. The situation, they say, is affecting their businesses and movement. Nancy Compson reports.
6: For years, this stretch of road at Dansman Junction has become a source of frustration for residents and motorists. Each time it rains, sections of the road become flooded and muddy, making movement difficult for both vehicles and pedestrians. And for those who make a living transporting passengers, the consequences are immediate. Taxi drivers and motorists say passengers are increasingly reluctant to board vehicles from the junction because of the flooded and muddy condition.
7: Am I a customer cinema?
8: Our customers no longer come here because they cannot get through the flood. Most of them now prefer to alight at Sakaman. The drivers have had to park their vehicles, and some are even playing checkers.
6: Aside from slowing down business and motorists, some drivers say they are forced to spend the little money they earn on spare parts, as the poor state of the road consistently damages their vehicles. But it is not only drivers who are bearing the cost of the bad roads. Some residents say some drivers are unwilling to drive through the mud and flood waters to drop them at the junction. The municipal chief executive of Ablikuma North, however, attributes the persistent flooding to inadequate drainage infrastructure. He says the scale of the problem is beyond the capacity of the assembly and requires intervention from the Ministry of Works and Housing.
9: The waters you see on the road is a deliberate attempt, because there are contractors going under the bridge and they're silting. They cannot meet the water, so they have to divert the water onto the street so that they can have access and then do the proper drainage. The permanent solution, I can assure you, doesn't lie in the assembly.
6: Nancy Compson's report read to you.
0: Now, with less than 24 hours to the NSMK prelims, the host city, Cape Coast, is already buzzing with excitement, predictions, and fierce school loyalties. We hit the streets to find out which schools residents are backing and which among the pack they think could pull off a major upset. Here are some of the reactions.
10: We have a duty unto ourselves, unto our nation, for us to protect information integrity and to see it now more than ever as a democratic and national imperative.
0: All right, so the 2026 National Science and Math Quiz is produced by Primetime Limited, sponsored by the Ghana Education Service, with support from Guell PLC, Prudential Life Insurance, Ghana, Jupay Money Transfer, Truster AI, GTP, Bell Beverages, Didi Jollof, and Spencita Ludromat. 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
11: 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We have over 22 exhibitors. In fact, that is what the space constraint will allow us to take. We'll be there to offer you everything from land acquisition to building to roofing. Everything housing will be there. Just walk in there and then make an option, make a choice, and also receive expert advice on financing.
0: That was Head of Sales and Marketing here at the Multimedia Group Limited, Max Fuga, ending the news here on Joy 99.7 FM. Remember that the first mini fair of the Republic Bank Joy News Habitat Fair kicks off on Friday. That is tomorrow at the Achimota Retail Center through till Sunday. Don't miss it. 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
4: Hey, good morning. I should get one of your fugus so that when the lights go off, and it's I can just have something I can wear.
3: Well, it's good sometimes, you know.
4: Yeah.
3: I was actually thinking of what to wear. I was going to iron, and then the lights went off.
4: Yeah. So, it appears it's everywhere.
3: Let's do it this way. Because while driving to work, throughout my route, I didn't see... Only the filling stations had electricity, as expected. Hmm. So, folks, let's do this, okay? Did you also experience the blackout? Tell us where you are and whether you have lights this morning. Are the lights back on now?
4: When I stepped out
3: not long ago, we're running on genset, so I don't know if the lights are on now. But we want to know, okay, wherever you are this morning, did you experience the blackout? If you did, are your lights back on? Tell us where you are and what your experience was.
4: Yeah.
3: And it will be important for us to know. When it happens like this, it would suggest that Gridco is the one taking it off. Okay, because ECG, no, I'm not sure ECG will just take everything off like that. But this morning also, Daryl, another thing I want to check with people, those who use the motorway.
4: Okay.
3: You know, the Minister of Roads has been giving Maripoma Enterprise up to the 2027 to complete the Akratama motorway. Yes, that should be completed. It's such a difficult, it's such a hassle, using the motorway. The few times I've used it, Charlie...
4: It's bad.
3: Folks who use the motorway, what's the experience like, you know, using the motorway daily to work? Share those thoughts with us. Get on to X, use the hashtag JoySMS, then on WhatsApp 055-111-997. But this morning also, gold bought, domestic gold purchase, what's happening? It's a conversation we must have. Sami Jinfis throwing a challenge to the minority, says, well, where in the IMF document does it say that gold board contributed to the $1.7 billion loss? The minority says, well, now that you admit there was a loss, account for it. Okay. Yeah. We'll get into all of that here on the Spur Morning Show. Which means we can get into the Joy Business Report. But who gets the trumpets this morning,
4: Ben? Well, this morning is going to Josephine Osu-Setre. She's Deputy Director Administration at the National Vaccine Institute. I met her yesterday. She's a fan of the Super Morning Show. She listens always.
3: Okay.
4: Yeah, and I thought that we should trumpet her.
3: So Josephine, right?
4: Josephine Osu-Setre.
3: Josephine Osu-Setre. We say
4: trumpets.

Hello, good morning. Welcome to the Joy Business Report. Coming up this morning, government considers measures to strengthen heritage fund as efforts intensify to increase petroleum production. Also coming up, Ghana advances plans to introduce nuclear power into its energy mix as the country seeks a more stable and cost-effective source of electricity. Plus, Ghana Stock Exchange calls for the introduction of more financial instruments onto the capital market to provide additional funding opportunities for businesses and government. Details coming up.

0: My name is Daryl Kwan. Thanks for being with us. Hello to our friends listening from Kufuor Radio on KT Radio. Government is considering measures to strengthen the Heritage Fund as efforts intensify to increase petroleum production and rebuild the country's resource wealth. Speaking at the 15th anniversary celebrations of the Public Interest and Accountability Committee, PIAC, Member of Parliament Isaac Adongo said higher oil production would translate into increased revenues and ultimately provide more resources for the fund to support future generations.
1: If you take 100% of 100,000, it cannot be more than somebody taking 1% of 3 billion. The entire oil resource envelope is smaller. Therefore, any percentage of it will also be smaller. And if you see that currently what we are suffering is a decline in production, it is instructive to know that the government has secured some investment arrangement that could lead to a regeneration of our wealth. Something in the region of $3.5 billion has been secured in order to increase the production in the world. And the more production will get, the more money we'll get, and the resultant Heritage Fund will be bigger. But we have to take a decision collectively whether or not we want to spend the money now, or we rather want to push a lot of it into the Heritage Fund.
0: Member of Parliament and Chairman of the Public Accounts Committee, Isaac Adongo there. Meanwhile, economist Professor Peter Kwarte is calling for stronger institutional support for the Public Interest and Accountability Committee as it marks 15 years of monitoring Ghana's petroleum revenues. According to him, securing a sustainable funding mechanism for the committee and replicating its oversight model across other mineral sectors could strengthen accountability and ensure greater value from Ghana's natural resources.
2: What PIAC is doing for oil should be replicated for other minerals as well, because we are tracking the way oil money is being used in this country, and I think it's a good thing. For the past 15 years, we have highlighted where there are problems. There have been instances where oil money has been used judiciously. There have been instances where they say there is a project here, you go and the project is not there. We have highlighted all of that. I mean, as we saw, after this launch, we are going to have a comprehensive report on abandoned projects, on oil projects. We're going to track all of them over time.
0: Economist Professor Peter Kwarte is still on oil production. Energy expert Benjamin Nsia has attributed renewed investor interest in Ghana's oil sector to the government's recent policy reforms. This follows reports that multinationals, including Shell, are seeking to secure exploration licenses in Ghana's oil sector. Speaking to Joy Business, Mr. Nsia said the investors are also encouraged by increased predictability and stability in the sector following the introduction of new regulations.
3: Stability in our upstream, consistency in terms of government policy, attracting the needed investment in the sector, there's reduced conflict in the sector, and there's an intentional regulator that is courting various IOCs and local NOC to participate in our upstream. And I think that it is so because, one, we've promoted macro stability or sustained macro stability. Two, there is more interest in the upstream sector across the world because of certain conflicts in the Gulf and Middle East. And I think that we must commend ourselves for this wonderful performance to revitalize our upstream.
0: You heard energy expert Benjamin Nsia. Now, Minister for Energy and Green Transition John Abdullahi Jinapor has revealed Ghana is advancing plans to introduce nuclear power into its energy mix as the country seeks a more stable and cost-effective source of electricity. According to him, Ghana has exhausted most of its hydroelectric generation potential and is increasingly dependent on expensive thermal power, making nuclear energy a critical option for meeting future energy demand and supporting ambitions to export electricity across the region. He made the remarks at the U.S.-Africa Nuclear Energy Summit.
4: If you take Ghana's trajectory, we started with our famous Akosombo Dam. We generated more than 1,000 megawatts. At that time, the country's peak demand was 300 megawatts. And so we had a redundancy of about 700 megawatts. Ghana's peak demand today is about 4,500 megawatts. And we virtually exhausted all our hydro capacity. So today we have an installed capacity of a little over 5,000 megawatts. And most of it now is coming from thermal power. And so the time has come for us to explore other alternatives. We are determined to diversify our energy mix, and nuclear will play a cardinal point when it comes to our energy mix, so that we can have affordable, reliable power to boost industrialization and also grow our economy.
0: You heard the Minister for Energy and Green Transition, John Abdullahi Jinapor. Former First Deputy Governor of the Bank of Ghana, Dr. Maxwell Pokwafare, has revealed that more than $15 billion in Eurobond borrowings between 2007 and 2021 were largely used to finance the national budget. This was contained in an article authored by the former governor titled How Not to Miss a Crisis. According to Dr. Pokwafare, the borrowings contributed significantly to the country's huge budget deficits during the period, putting considerable pressure on the economy. Now, the Ghana Stock Exchange is calling for the introduction of more financial instruments onto the capital market to provide additional funding opportunities for businesses and government. The managing director of the Ghana Stock Exchange, Abnamwa, said the exchange must continue engaging potential issuers, government and the private sector to expand the range of products available on the market. Her comments come amid strong activity on the capital market, with the GSE Equities Index recording a 73% year-to-date gain as of August 18, 2026.
5: The markets are vibrant. The markets are weak. We need to continue with the good standards, updating our processes, with engaging potential issuers, governments and private sector, to introduce more instruments onto the market and to fund the development that Ghana's private sector and the government needs. And that is why for me today, the launch of this updated ESG manual, I don't think it's just for the 39 listed companies. It's for all of Ghana.
0: Managing Director of the Ghana Stock Exchange, Abna Amwa. The Ghana Revenue Authority is targeting more than double the tax revenue it collected in 2024 by the end of 2028 as government moves to plug revenue leakages and improve compliance without increasing tax rates. The ambitious target was announced at the annual tax conference in Accra, where stakeholders are pushing for legal and policy reforms to strengthen Ghana's tax system. Listen to the Director General of the Ghana Revenue Authority, Anthony Sapon, who says legal reforms are being considered to improve tax collection without raising existing rates.
6: We set ourselves an ambitious target to ensure that we can mobilize revenue for the state. So we are on a decisive trajectory to double the tax revenue we raised in 2024, which was $155 billion, to $310 billion by 2028. This is the medium-term ambition to ensure that the revenue we generated in 2024 will be doubled or more of it by 2028. The pathway, Your Excellency, is clear, and we are on course. In 2025, Your Excellency, we achieved $182 billion. In 2025, we are focusing strongly to move to $225 billion. In 2027, we look to be in the region of $260 billion, and ultimately in 2028, $310 billion.
0: Commissioner General of the Ghana Revenue Authority, Anthony Sapon. Meantime, government is also defending recent tax reforms. Vice President Professor Nana Jane Opoku-Adjiman says government is committed to putting accrued tax revenues to good use. Listen.
7: Tax reform also requires good administration, better use of technology and data, and a relationship with taxpayers based on enforcement, service and trust. Ghana is therefore continuing to digitize tax administration. Our VAT reforms are being supported by measures including improved systems for taxing cross-border transactions on digital platforms and the introduction of fiscal electronic devices to strengthen compliance and monitoring. We are also undertaking a broader review of Ghana's core tax legislation to simplify compliance, improve equity and competitiveness, and ensure that our tax laws keep pace with the changing economy. Distinguished ladies and gentlemen, government and the Ghana Revenue Authority cannot achieve these objectives alone. Tax professionals occupy an important position between the state and the taxpayer. You interpret legislation, advise individuals and businesses, help taxpayers meet their obligations.
0: You heard the Vice President, Professor Nana Jane Opoku-Ajimang, ending the news here on Joy 99.7 FM. Let's check the markets as we conclude the Joy Business Report. Crude oil dropped to $86 a barrel this morning. Gold trading at $4,484 an ounce. Cocoa added more than $100 to open trading at $6,031 a ton. On the currency market, the dollar going for 11 cedis 30 pesos. That's what major commercial banks are offering their clients. The euro, 13 cedis 22 pesos. The British pound going for 15 cedis 45 pesos. The Forex bureaus are quoting the dollar at 12 cedis 30 pesos. There is more news on our website, myjoyonline.com/business. My name is Daryl Kwao. Thanks for doing the listening. The Super Morning Show continues with Winston and the team. Looks like the lights are coming back.
8: We're told that the lights just are on now at 6:30. But before then, there are loads of messages that said they didn't have light. So, for instance, Kofi Akta says, "I live at Bawi and was about leaving the house for a walk at around 4:10 a.m. when the lights went off. Got back at 5:40 and is still not back." Nicholas at Agomanya says, "We are in darkness too." Then Na in Osu says, "Power went off in Osu, Cuckoo Hill around 4:20 a.m. In sleeping, I breathe aided by a medical device that runs on electricity. The outage woke me up because I started choking. I couldn't breathe. It is now 6:25. The power is still not back." This one says, "Lights went off at dawn around 4 a.m. and Probi Sempe. Still not restored. No light in Dansoman. Good morning, Winston and team." Then Dinah says, "Good morning, SMS team. Osu still off. Dansoman and its environs are all off. Enjoy your show." This one says, "Good morning, SMS. And at Elmina in the central region, no electricity since 3:45 a.m. Isaac Kojo Amwakon with this one. This one says, "Sakwon is also off. Lights yet to be on." By what? Pastor Chris, PhD. Okay. Zed says, "Good morning, Winston and team. I'm in Achimota and its environs. We don't have lights now. I woke up and there was no light, and there's still no light at 6:21. I'm told the lights have just been turned on. And so please check." Oh, okay.
0: Ransford from Dansoman High School. He says, "Well, Agbe Mikani. Yeah, Agbe Mikani." Forgive my guy.
8: Darakwao.
0: Yeah. Just to say that the lights are still off in Dansoman, I guess. Adafor also off, lights off. That's from another listener. Chado is still off. Yeah.
8: Yeah, Renee says, "Lights went off around 4:20 a.m. and is still not yet on in Dodua." Okay.
0: Or EB is also off, I'm told.
8: This one, we're told, a message from my friend Kwame Malcolm. Kwame Malcolm is the host of Radio 360's morning show in Takrabi. But he listens to us before he goes on air. And he sent this one, says, "Total outage from Gridco from all the 8 BSPs in Western and Western North. Time off was around 4:19 to 4:25. Affected customers, Western and Western North. Reason unknown, is still off."
0: Yeah, and it's not just Accra. We're receiving messages from the Eastern region, Achim, Kuku, and Tumi. Also off, Afenya off, Ikepe Mountains also off, Sogakope also off. Yeah, so it's like
8: we need some answers, and we'll get those answers here on the Super Morning Show. But our inspirational song, the band Fra, Amen. Okay, Jojo, let's enjoy this one.

0: this year we go make them. Don't worry, the year's not ended yet, eh? And so if things are not going on well, Charlie, relax. I don't like the phrase Baba God. Baba God sounds Nigerian. God will make it. Ogwashanti.
1: Yeah, good morning, Papa.
0: How you doing?
1: Yeah, I'm good. I'm good. With the exception of this very, terrible power outage again. 2 weeks ago it happened and we did not get answers. Jefabampo was on the show and said we're investigating. And just like a lot of all the things we claim to investigate in this country, we don't hear what the outcome is. And for things as important as this, if you know what exactly happened, what remedial measures you are putting in place to prevent the recurrence. And if it happens again in 3 weeks, that is a bad telling. It tells us that you did not learn from what happened.
0: You're right. We have a friend of the show passing through this morning.
1: Mm-hmm.
0: Kofi Buedi. Kofi, good morning.
2: Good morning, Winston.
0: How are you doing?
2: We are okay. At least we managed to iron our shirts.
0: Mm-hmm. Then you ironed it earlier.
2: Well, actually, I'd woken up, right, and I saw the blips, and I said, Kai, let me go and iron the thing before it goes up.
0: Okay. I didn't.
2: Oh, sorry.
0: I told you the last time that for me, when it comes to what I wear, what I see is what I wear.
1: Yeah.
0: So, sometimes madam will hide those ones.
2: Mm-hmm.
0: Then you have to search some more.
2: Yeah.
0: So I didn't even know what I was going to wear. I was thinking of what to wear. And then the lights went off.
2: Yeah.
0: I said, okay, I have 2 Ghana must go. Of Batakari smoke or fugu. So let me look for one.
1: Mm-hmm.
0: And that's why I'm here.
2: There's no ironing required.
0: No. If I didn't have trousers, I would have worn jeans. That's it. I always like it. The smoke is always easy to wear.
2: Mm.
0: And then you're good to go. But so thank you very much for joining us, Kofi.
2: Thank you.
0: Will do the newspaper review with us this morning. But let's get into our fuel tip for today. And our fuel tip today says, before touching the nozzle, avoid actions that can create unnecessary static around fuel vapor areas. Stay calm, stay focused, and handle the nozzle carefully. Small precautions can make a big difference. Kobach encourages safe refueling habits. And that's a fuel tip brought to us by the Chamber of Oil Marketing Companies. 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
0: 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Shine your eye, spot the fraud, stop the fraud. Let's learn how to say it right.
3: Something must be done.
4: You say either, I say either.
5: This is a public service announcement. The word is reek. W-R-E-A-K. Reek. Many people pronounce it as wreck, but that is an entirely different word with an entirely different meaning. The word wreck means to destroy or ruin, but the word wreak means to inflict punishment or vengeance. It originated from the old Gothic word ricken, which means to persecute or to drive out. That is how you say it right. End of announcement.

0: And that's how you say it, right? So let's get into the newspapers now. The newspaper review brought to us by Syntex Tanker, you're stronger, you're tough. 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
1: Let's start with the Insight newspaper. Big relief for car buyers, importers, as new GSA enforcement rules block stolen and unsafe vehicles from abroad. And Julius Debra urges stricter enforcement of motorcycle safety rules. Opari Abdo urges you to drive national development at the National Youth Forum, and Revolutionary Socialist Movement condemns political killings in Oshun.
0: Yep, socialist movement.
1: Yes, yes.
0: Is it a socialist forum?
1: Yes.
0: There used to be a socialist forum. There's a socialist movement.
1: Yes. Kwesi Pratt and
0: no, the Insight sometimes comes with the views of Kwesi Pratt.
1: Oh, okay.
0: On the front page. So the whole front page is full of... but I like those views too.
1: Yeah.
0: Anyway, Kofi, what do you have?
2: I've got a daily guide. And you know, the gold board issues are raging. They are leading with... and they've got the photographs of the two, should I say, protagonists or actors on this matter. And it says that, "I want to appear in Parliament." Who do you think is saying this?
0: Sami Dimfi?
2: I also appear for Parliament. Yes. And of course... his brother, Afenyo Makin, is asking that you can't claim gains and deny losses. Well, of course, the GGA president, he's talking about AI. He says AI disinformation threatens journalism, and Wuntumi's bail pending appeal is pushed to October 15th.

0: after another widespread power interruption on July 29, which affected parts of Accra, Tema, Kasua, Ashanti, and Eastern regions. And the recurrence of the disruptions is likely to fuel fresh concerns about the reliability of the national electricity supply, with affected residents expressing frustration over the outage on social media. So, I remember I was right here when that outage happened. Kudakoto Watim was here when discussing it. And we spoke to Jifa Bampo, and who gave us an indication that we're going to investigate it. It was an outage that had grid co-systems had collapsed, sort of. And we're going to investigate and find what exactly happened and put in place remedial measures. I mean, for the same scale of that disruption to happen 3 weeks on, it tells us that either we did not find what exactly happened then, and as of now, we don't know what caused the first disruption in this, or we found it and we have not been able to put in place the remedial measures, either because we don't have money, we haven't had the resources to be able to do that. And it's not good that a country like this, Ghana, will have nationwide blackout, nationwide disruption of this scale.
1: Kwakwashanti,
0: what is going on?
1: You see, accountability is such that there is always supervision, monitoring, oversight, reporting. But also, key to accountability, beyond the recognition of authority, are sanctions. Mm-hmm. And it's one thing we don't do in this country. Look, it would surprise you, I wouldn't be surprised, that right after the outage, they fixed it and everybody went to sleep. Business as usual. Nothing has happened. Because again, we will not report. There will be nothing to show that something happened that must not happen tomorrow. I use a prepaid meter. The expectation is that if you take my light, you should let me know.
0: Yeah.
1: But that's not what happens. ECG, I must say, at the East Accra East region where I live, the original manager, Bismarck Otu, he's a great guy, fantastic guy. And the team there, when you call them that your lights are off, they would explain to you, oh, this is what has happened. We're fixing, the challenges. But we're told that the back supply points, like my friend Kwame Malcolm shared with me, all the way from Takrade, and because it's a forwarded message, I understand where it probably may be coming from, that the bulk supply points are all off. Hmm. How is it possible that in Greater Accra, supply points are off?
0: Yeah.
1: In the western and western north regions, they're off. Some areas in the central region, we've had messages from, Elmina, saying they're off. And someone just sent me a message that they checked at Nkoko. They also do not have light.
0: Hmm.
1: What's wrong with us?
0: Yeah.
2: Well, it's serious. But I'm also aware that we invested in mechanisms or a system that could help bring the power back on as quickly as possible. Again, Kweku, as you're asking, we need the answers, And maybe as citizens, we need to be excited enough to demand that the people who are in office provide the answers that we ask.
1: And talking about answers, we know that, ECG and the Ministry of Energy and Green Transition, they told us how they were changing bulk supply, changing transformers and everything, which meant that they had identified certain problems. Okay? And how they felt that it was important to change equipment. Now, the economists say a problem well defined is half solved. So, what has happened? Look, I don't like the money conversation.
0: Yeah.
1: Because we've seen increases in electricity tariff.
0: Yeah.
1: So let nobody come and say an institution supplying power to the state is under-resourced.
0: Yeah.
1: No. In fact, they should do the right thing.
0: Yeah.
1: And when you go to public hearings of the PURC, whenever it's time for tariff adjustment, sometimes they bring huge tariff because they want ECG, PURC to give them what they want.
0: Mm-hmm. Mm-hmm.
1: Because they say whatever you bring, they'll reduce it. We know what is happening.
0: Yeah.
1: The right things must be done. Gridco, let me say good morning to Jifa Bampo. Jifa, we are waiting on you.
2: Yes. The release will come. And I think we should pay attention to this story. AMA bans Aboboya from using inner lanes on Accra roads. And they are everywhere.
0: Yeah.
2: I mean, coming in and cutting out on your blind side. And the AMA says he has banned tricycle operators. Of course, we know that Master Buboya from using the inner lanes of Accra's roads. And the directive forms part of the Assembly's measures to improve

0: road safety and reduce accidents involving tricycles. Speaking to journalist Accra Mayor Michael Kpakpo Alote said, Abubia protests must use designated side roads where they are available. And this is an issue for me. The side roads where they are available. So where they are not available, what should they do?
1: Abubuya should not even be on the highway anyway.
2: Exactly.
1: Be using the inner lane or the outer lane. I mean, Abubuya should be confined to the communities doing the menial stuff they are supposed to be doing.
3: So if you come to a place like Abukobi, where I live, beg your pardon, you find these pragya and all of that, you know, working. That's okay. But using the, you know, you have using the highway, it's a problem.
0: Mm-hmm.
3: Okay, it's a problem. And sometimes, the reason they cause accidents also, they can see that there's a vehicle coming.
1: Yeah.
3: They still want to join the road.
0: Mm. They feel they are right of way.
3: No. So I'm happy that the AMA is taking the lead. I have been of this view for some time. Yesterday I was saying it here, that, I mean, they should be banned from using the highway.
1: I mean, part of the reason why we don't have the courage to be able to do so is because the state has failed in... transportation and sanitation. So Abubuyas and all the pragyas have stepped in. I mean, if you ban all the Abubuyas from collecting the bola, the refuse that the state is unable to collect, then you're going to have a filth problem. So AMA knows that because he has not been able to collect the refuse from people's homes and charge them, obviously, you're not doing that for free, and Abubuyas have stepped in, you cannot ban them. And that is why on the N1, you see Abubuyas in a convoy with refuse open for everybody to smell it. What is going on?
3: Kogashante, look, there's something I think we can do. We can actually, look, when it comes to sanitation, for instance, you can actually get the assemblies to collect, the sanitation fees,
0: mm-hmm.
3: and then pay the waste management companies.
1: Mm.
3: Because the waste management companies also, they go for these arrangements with the assemblies, and they don't go and collect the waste.
0: Mm-hmm.
3: But I'm also aware of the challenge of getting the assemblies to go and collect. You know, they'll go and employ people who will collect, these fees. And at the end of the day, will not even make profit.
0: Mm.
3: The expectation would be that the assemblies would get people to collect the property rate, and in the property rate would be sanitation. Okay?
0: Mm-hmm.
3: Put all of that in and give a percentage to the people, and then you're good to go. But if that is not what you want to do, then the franchise companies, these companies will be given a franchise to collect. The assemblies must make sure they do the right thing, because if they do not collect, Kogashante and Kofi Boedi, what you would see is that Abubuyas will come and collect. But I always make reference to where I live.
1: Yeah.
3: Okay. Now, whenever the company, waste management, is unable to come, they would indicate they can't make it.
0: Mm-hmm.
3: So there will be a communication to members living in the estate that the waste truck would not be here tonight. So please don't bring your waste out.
0: Mm.
3: They would communicate the day they'll be in. Where they are unable to come and they tell they say that their truck is spoiled, the estate leadership would ensure that they get another truck and come and collect it.
1: Yeah.
0: Your neighborhood, we need to learn from you guys.
1: This guy is living in an estate full of mansions, full of rich people.
0: Hey,
1: so they have their way of managing this thing. But those of us who live in Medina, Atome Junction, Kaneshi, open-ended houses and other things, where we are renting some chamber and hall, we don't have these kind of systems. And that's why the state must help us. But you people live in Transaku and the likes, big houses.
3: Just so
0: organized settlements.
3: Say that I am.
1: But you live in an estate.
3: I live in an estate.
1: Yes.
3: I live
1: in a well-planned estate.
0: Okay.
3: Oh, you relax. I live at Abukobi. Just so nobody says that I am doing certain things, I don't live at Trasaku.
1: Yes, but I was just saying. But that your place, me, I've passed there before. The kind of buildings people have there, it compares to Trasaku, and some of them are bigger than the ones that yours. Your 7-bedroom like that over there with the indoor pool and outdoor pool.
3: I have a son. I don't have 7 bedrooms for anything.
0: Yeah. But you have 7 bedrooms.
3: I don't. I don't need it. I don't need 7 bedrooms.
1: You know, so we can replicate some of these things.
3: I have told you, Kokwashante, I have told you that my belief is that give your son the best education in a business.
0: Certainly.
3: He will decide what he will do for himself. We need to go for the BBC News. And thank you very much, Kofi Boedi. BBC News brought to us by Fidelity Bank. Believe with us, Glyco, we cushion you for life, and Belmalt, shine your greatness. Belmalt, a new malt experience.
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7: A significant part of the population feels that none of the political parties will be able to implement any kind of reform that would be able to change their lives meaningfully.
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5: I'm Charmaine Cozier. 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
10: BBC News with Danielle Yawovietska. The founder of the failed Chinese property firm Evergrande has been sentenced to life in jail and had all his belongings confiscated. Hui Kaiyan oversaw the rapid expansion of Evergrande into China's biggest real estate firm before it collapsed. From Beijing, Stephen McDonnell reports.
11: Evergrande Group was once a pillar of the country's economy, and its collapse, mired in financial mismanagement, has been a key factor in the current property crisis. Now its founder, Hui Kaiyan, has been sentenced to life in prison. The Shenzhen Intermediate People's Court found that the amounts he embezzled, the losses his company had imposed on others, and the exceptionally serious harm done to society all warranted severe punishment. Amongst his crimes, Hui was found to have fabricated statements to artificially inflate the value of assets and to have hidden company liabilities.
10: The United States' national debt has hit $40 trillion, its highest ever figure. The debt has more than doubled over the last decade, growing at a rate of $1 trillion every 5 months. Surging government spending, including on wars, tax cuts and ballooning interest payments are behind the rise. Maura Fogarty reports.
12: For many economists and investors, what's worrying is how quickly the U.S. national debt reached $40 trillion, more than doubling over the last decade. About a third of the increase in government borrowing occurred during the first 2 years of the COVID-19 pandemic, when both Presidents Donald Trump and Joe Biden ramped up spending in response. A more persistent and significant factor is the long-running budget deficit. For the past 25 years, the U.S. government has been spending more than what it receives in tax receipts, and there's little to signal that the budget deficit will ease.
10: President Trump has said he'll launch new economic measures against Iran and any country helping or doing business with it. In a social media post, he said this was because Iran had failed to make a deal with the United States. He gave no further details and didn't name any other country. Ukrainian officials say at least 12 people have been killed and more than 30 others injured by a wave of Russian missile strikes on Kyiv. Apartment blocks, a school and a children's hospital were among the buildings damaged. Dan Johnson reports from the Ukrainian capital.
13: This was the intense attack on Kyiv, which started around midnight local time. Air raid sirens sounded across the city, quickly followed by the impact of around 20 Russian missiles. Targets are as yet unclear, but a children's hospital and a school were damaged and power supplies were disrupted for some communities. There are reports of people trapped in a residential building and a bomb shelter. An intense fire could be seen burning on the city's outskirts.
10: Dan Johnson reporting. You're listening to the World News from the BBC. A former Syrian military officer who served in the Assad regime has been extradited from Lebanon to face trial. Major General Adel Issa is the first military official handed over by Lebanon to Syria since Bashar al-Assad's toppling in 2024. The new Syrian authorities accuse Mr. Issa of murder, torture and sectarianism during the brutal civil war. Several other former military officers are believed to be in Lebanon. Four workers who were removing weeds at a rail platform in Japan have been struck by a train and killed. The incident occurred mid-morning at a station in Kanuma City, about 100 kilometres north of Tokyo. The accident is particularly shocking as Japan has one of the best rail safety records in the world. The BBC has been told that Prince Harry and his wife Meghan are planning to move back to Britain. The Duke and Duchess of Sussex have been living in the United States since they stepped down as working royals 6 years ago. Our senior royal correspondent, Daniela Ralph, reports.
14: Sources close to the couple say they loved being back and seeing family during their visit to the UK last month, and that drove their decision to return. The King was not consulted and was told of the decision on Sunday. He is said to be pleased that he'll be able to more easily spend time privately with the Sussex family. There has been no comment from Prince William. The couple will live outside of London. Exactly where is being kept private, and it's unclear what security provision the family will have.
10: Daniela Ralph reporting. The young Korean who features in the most watched YouTube video of all time, Baby Shark Dance, has released his first K-pop single a decade after he first found fame. Now aged 17, Park Yong-won has released a track called Wave under the moniker Baby Shark Boy. The original video has more than 17 billion views. BBC News.

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Sustainability isn't just tree planting. It's whether the systems we depend on actually last. Lights that stay on. Water that reaches the bucket. Food that nourishes people instead of rotting away. Roads that take us home instead of taking our lives. When things keep failing, that's a sustainability crisis. So this month, we're asking why. Why Lungars still run our neighborhoods? Why food rots in bins while our neighbors sleep hungry? Why the road that killed your cousin still has no signage? Why half the water you pay for never reaches your bucket? Uncomfortable? Good. That's the point. Stay tuned to the Super Morning Show throughout August for Joy Sustainability Month, sponsored by MTN and Momo.

0: Welcome back to the live here on the Super Morning Show on Joy 99.7 FM. It's 17 minutes after 7, and it's a Thursday morning. But what's the electricity situation, the power situation where you are, okay? Now, many of you have sent in messages, but we want to hear from you. We're activating the phone lines now, so you can hear us, so you can tell us where you are and where the situation is. But let's please do it briefly in 30 seconds. The phone lines have been activated on 0302-216-541 and then 0551111997. Kokwa Shanti, I'm told that Gridco has issued a statement.
1: Yes, Gridco has just put out a statement, and this is a system disturbance and power restoration update. The Ghana Grid Company Limited wishes to inform the general public that at approximately 4:30 a.m. today, the national power system experienced a major fault on the Akosombo Volta transmission line. The fault resulted in the automatic tripping of the Akosombo generating unit and some thermal generating plants as part of the system protection mechanism to safeguard the integrity of the national interconnected transmission system. This consequently resulted in the loss of power to some parts of the country. Immediately following the incident, Gridco engineers, working in close coordination with other power sector agencies, took steps to isolate the affected transmission line and commence the safe and systematic restoration of the power system. Power supply has already been restored to some affected areas, and restoration efforts are progressing steadily to ensure that supply is restored to all remaining affected customers. Gridco, as always, regrets the inconvenience caused by this temporary outage and assures the general public that all relevant technical teams have been fully mobilized and are on site working to achieve complete restoration of power. And then further updates will come, like the last time. So they are talking about their Akosombo Volta fourth line. That is their problem, and they say they've isolated that and they are working on it.
0: Okay, so it means we can get onto the phone lines now, and let's start in Kasua, where Joshua is. Joshua, good morning.
2: Yeah, morning.
0: You have light?
2: No light. We turned off at 4:30 a.m.
0: Oh, okay. Thank you very much, Joshua, for joining us. You can also join us and tell us, where you are and the power situation. 0302-216-541 and then 0551111997.
1: It's also Winston about people telling us about their power situation. And if you look at the situation, it's almost nationwide in the kind of situation we have currently. And so let's get on to the console and talk. And this one says, I'm in Cape Coast, specifically at this Southern College. My light is off here too. Our beloved country, Ghana. Isaac Newton sent us that one. Now, Inosu says, power went off in Osukuku Hill around 4:20 a.m. In sleeping, I aided by a medical device that runs on electricity. The outage woke me up because I started choking. I couldn't breathe. It's now 6:25 a.m. The power is still not back.
0: Let's get back onto the phone lines. And Hamza is in Ashaiman. Hamza, good morning.
3: Good morning, Winston.
0: Yes, Hamza, you have light this morning?
3: No, there's no light. But I think it is machines, so you should bear with them,
0: Okay.
3: Abi ECG works with machines, isn't it?
0: Yes, it's machine.
3: For machines, yeah. Abi, sometimes join news, you want to play news, you want to play some current video, see that it will play the previous audio. So it's machine. Let's bury them, We don't have light. And
0: okay.
3: Actually, for this time, the light has been changed. So let's bury them. It's a machine we are using.
0: Thank you very much. It's machine. Let's go to Suhum Maudem. Maudem, good morning.
4: Good morning, Winston.
0: Yes, Maudem, do you have light?
4: Yes, please. It got restored about 10 minutes ago.
0: Oh, that's good. Oh, that's good.
4: My regards to Kweku.
0: Your regards to Kweku.
1: See, so who comes with me? I'm from Nangasi, so Charlie. Shout out to my people over there. My G's and my friends in Nangasi. So, yes, my people.
0: Thank you very, very much, Maudem. Gogwashanti, do you have plans of representing?
1: No, you have to shout out your people, just in case.
5: Or your politician.
0: Sir John says whenever he's on air, then his hometown people are calling. Let's go to Ada, where Celestina is. Celestina, good morning.
6: Good morning, Effie. How are you?
0: God is still taking care of his children. How about you?
6: I'm great.
0: You have light?
6: No.
0: Oh, when did your lights go off?
6: I woke up around 4:45 and there was no light.
0: Hmm. Okay.
6: And so now he hasn't come.
0: Okay, okay. Thank you very, very much, Celestina. So in Ada, Celestina says, no light. She woke up at 4:45. You know, sometimes you wake up because of the heat when the lights go off. You wake up only to realize that you don't have electricity. But let's go to North Kaneshi, where Atu is. Atu, good morning. Oh, I think we may have lost Atu. Atu, can you try and get... Okay, he's on. Atu, good morning.
5: Yeah, good morning, Winston.
0: Yes, Atu, do you have light this morning?
5: No, we don't have light.
0: When did it go off?
5: Around 4:20.
0: 4:20. Okay, okay. Thank you very much, Atu, for joining us. You can also join us. We can pick a few more of your calls on 0302216541 and then 0551111997. Okay.
1: Hohoi says, Hohoi, off. Nicholas Agomenya, still no light. From Opoku, he says, Taifa, still off. Kapohin in Tema is also off from, in Tamale, I should say, from Thomas Atibila inside Tamale in the northern region. Winston and team, good morning. Lights are off at Ion City near Kaswa Albert.
0: Let's go to New Ningo, where Nicholas is. Nicholas, good morning.
7: Good morning. How we are doing well.
0: Oh, God is still taking care of us. Do you have lights?
7: Yes. No, I am coming from Agomenya, right? I sent a message earlier.
0: Yes, we read it.
7: I was working on my laptop and it went off. Light went off. As I'm talking to you, I'm at Afienya. So no light here. From Agomenya to Afienya, there is no light as I'm talking to you. I'm going back to my end at New Ningo. I'm yet to get there. But however, from Agomenya to Afienya, as I'm talking to you, there is no light.
0: Thank you very much, Nicholas, for joining us. And Nilante is at Bawe Zero. Nilante, good morning.
8: Good morning, boss.
0: Do you have lights?
8: No, the lights went off this morning. Around 4:20 they are.
0: Oh, okay. Okay.
8: The unfortunate thing is that, although I have not confirmed, in most cases when the lights went off like that, it affects our water.
0: Mm-hmm.
8: We end up not getting water either.
0: Okay, okay. Thank you very much, Nilante, who will be our last caller for now. We can't pick any more of your calls. Thank you to all of you who shared, you know, these thoughts with us. For all of you who don't have electricity, we're following up. Gridco says they are working on it, and now they have an idea the areas that have been affected.

0: And because of the power challenges also, we know that, you know, the traffic lights are not functioning. A lot of we don't do a lot of solar traffic lights in this country. So please, we're pleading with you, motorists, to be very careful on our roads. Okay, yes, this morning when I was coming to work, in all the areas where I normally would fear that I'll be, you know, the traffic lights turn and then you would have to stay in there, the traffic lights were not functioning. But also, once you know, it means you have to be careful. So please, let's be careful, okay? Let's be careful. Once you get into the, you get to the crossroads or the intersections, please take your time. Make sure it's safe to move before you do so, okay? Let's make sure that we all arrive alive. But also coming up this morning here on the Super Morning Show on Joy 99.7 FM, $1.7 billion, who? COSAM. But most importantly, how do we ensure that we can engage in a domestic gold purchase program, get all the forex we need, and not make losses? For me, that is the most important thing. And I'll be the focus of our conversation here on the Super Morning Show on Joy 99.7 FM. And this morning also, MTN will be joining us. You know, they're the sponsors of our Sustainability Month. And as we talk sustainability, it's important to also find out from MTN what they make of sustainability and how they're ensuring sustainability for, you know, all their clients, including you, Kwaku Ashanti. Mm-hmm. But the Roads Minister, Kwame Gavin Zagboja.
1: Yes, my man.
0: Yes, Kwame Gavin Zagboja, my senior from Mauli School. Oh. He's doing wonders. But he's asked, you know, Maripuma Enterprise Limited to complete the Tamamoto Way by 2027. Okay. Now, during a Wednesday inspection, he says he notes that 10% extra progress since his last visit and praised the contractor for finishing a major bridge ahead of schedule without incident despite the intersection staying in use throughout. The question is, for those of you who use the motorway, how is the experience? I'm interested in that. How is the experience? How is the experience daily going to work and back? How do you feel? Okay, share these you know, experiences with us here on the Super Morning Show on Joy 99.7 FM. But look, Ogwashante, we don't talk enough about how stressful it can be to figure out what nourishing breakfast to give kids every morning. Charlie, no easy.
1: No easy.
0: One day you'll get there. And that's why Milo All-in-One is such a great option. It has a creamy, delicious taste kids can't have enough of. But there's more to Milo All-in-One than the rich, that rich, milky, chocolatey taste. There's so much goodness in every pack. Just take a moment to read the back of pack and see for yourself. It's important nutrients combined with malt that supports energy release. Cocoa for that rich taste and milk for calcium to support them as they grow. So keep choosing Milo All-in-One, not just for that special taste, but also for the nourishing goodness. Milo Energy to go further.
1: Yeah, talking about all the good things you can do for your kids, CAS Christian Boarding School is calling. Career parents, let's be honest with each other. You leave home at 5, traffic, meetings, one more call before you can go. You get back at 8 and you are tired. And you still want your child taught well, fed well, and prayed over? That's a lot of burden to carry alone. We have come to help career parents. We take children from 2 years right through to JHS. Small classes, proper meals, homework supervised, and devotion every day in a safe, Christ-centered home at Nsoa Makwemu. 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And CAS is K, or call us on 0557-059214 or 0557-059215. 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
0: Kokoshante, you know, I just got a message from my friend Rasmiang.
1: Yeah, Rasmiang.
0: So, you know, he's called Jabba Joshua. Mm-hmm. 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
1: 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His Excellency the President John Mahama will perform the official opening, assisted by the Minister for Trade, Honorable Elizabeth of Osuejare, and the Chief Executive of the Ghana Exim Bank, Honorable Sylvester Mensah. 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
3: Achuid, Winston,
0: Abby,
3: Charlie, this morning, special shouts to two people at Fan Milk.
0: Okay.
3: The brand's manager, Gloria Ofori.
0: Okay.
3: Oh, fantastic lady.
0: Good morning to you, Gloria Ofori.
3: Intelligence, competence, and the capacity to woo people into brand.
0: I hope people are watching how you are.
3: Yeah.
0: I mean, how you're saying the things.
3: She's a wonderful woman.
0: Okay.
3: Yes, Gloria Ofori. Mm. And then Kenneth Idam. In fact, to everybody at Fan Milk.
0: Okay.
3: We're expecting you at the Joy Sports Invitational.
0: Oh, fantastic.
3: Yes.
0: Fantastic.
3: August 29.
0: Sharp.
3: Next week, Saturday. Yeah. At the University of Ghana.
0: Oh, nice,
3: so
0: nice.
3: They should come and sign up for the Invitational. We want to see them compete and bring the sweetness of the Fan Milk to the 2026.
0: They should bring the products too.
3: Oh, yes. Yeah. Oh, but when I said the sweetness, what did you expect?
0: They should bring the products. Sweetness. No, because when you introduce the people,
3: yes.
0: The sweetness has different meanings.
3: Oh, Winston. I said brand's manager.
0: I'm okay.
3: Yes.
0: I'm okay. But
3: yes.
0: But
3: you see the sweetness in the quality of their work.
0: That's all.
3: Yes.
0: That's all. You are in the spirit.
3: Yes. So, Gloria Ofori and Kenneth Idam. Muftau sent me the name. I used to have a schoolmate called Idam. So, I don't know if it's Kenneth Idam or Kenneth Idam. But whatever the surname is.
0: Big man. Himself.
3: Yes. Good morning to you. And let's hear from you.
0: Sure.
3: This morning, let's hear from you and your colleagues at Fan Milk Ghana Limited.
0: Okay.
3: This also is a reminder to you. If your HR has not signed up for the Joy Sports Invitational, if your general manager has not signed up, call Slevin and Slevin will do the rest. In fact, Slevin is our big man here who deals with everything Joy Sports Invitational. And so, what some of the magic Slevin has done is to engage with the people of the luckiest. You know, the 2026 Joy Sports Invitational is headlined by the luckiest. The luckiest are the headline sponsors of this year's event. And yesterday, my colleague Muftau Nabila Abdullah spent some time with one of our partners who have also signed up for the Invitational, Adanse Travels.
4: With Adanse Travels, our CEO and other of the management team, they are in meeting with the likes of Messi, Ronaldo, just for the strategy for the World Cup. So get ready for us. Be ready, be ready. And you see, I'm holding this. Last year, we won the second best when it comes to table tennis. And we are already in the spirit. Can't you see us? Yes. So it means, watch out.
5: Talk to me about what makes Adanse Travel the best institution to travel with.
4: We make traveling so accessible. You see, just a phone call. So the only thing you have to do is to book with us. We will take you right from the airport to your destination and bring you back. In fact, Adansi is the only travel agency who will hold your hand like a minor. Travel with you, show you destinations that people who are even in that destination will not know. It's only Adansi Travels who can do that.
3: Well, Mufti and Abila Abdullah, I also spent some time with Ayuda Hub, who say they are set to unleash Galacticos never seen before at the Joy Sport Invitational.
6: Charlie, this morning, as you can see, you know, last year we went to Bernabeu, right? And this year also, we are just coming from Bernabeu for a little bit of shake-up. And, you know, we've sent some players, you know, on transfer and, you know, put them on a transfer market. And we are, you know, we are on the transfer market also, you know, we want to bring in more players, you know, to supplement what we have last year. 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
3: Now, the Multimedia Group's Chief Operating Officer is Ken Ansa. He's outlined the intense preparatory program is following to ensure he delivers victory in the CEO's penalty shootout.
7: Given that we are not too sure how the weather will be on the 29th, we have to work under various and varied simulated environments.
8: True,
7: you know,
8: true. You are very
7: shooting
8: right.
7: In rain, shooting in snow, shooting in sunshine, shooting in... Shooting on mountains, shooting in valleys.
9: Tornadoes.
7: You know, what we are avoiding is shooting from Galamsey sites.
8: Yeah. Ah, right, okay.
7: So, you know, we are putting in a lot. And so it is improper that some people may think that they can judge the future in its totality by the past. Oh, it was a 60% success rate.
8: 60% success rate.
7: 3 conversions out of 5.
8: Under very harsh weather conditions.
7: Yes. And I beat Percy Krupp. I beat him hands down. Okay. There were CEOs that I fought.
8: Okay.
7: You know, I was almost making it to the final.
8: Almost.
7: Except that, you know, when you are hosting a program such as this, you are careful not to go out there and win, to create some impressions.
8: Oh.
7: And so I had to leave the space for some other CEOs to win.
3: Yeah, that's the Multimedia Group's Chief Operating Officer, Ken Ansa, there speaking on Drive Time yesterday. This year, he has to win the penalty shootout, and we do hope that he delivers that. Well, you can also sign up for the Invitational Horse 11 on 0242-376-445. 0242-376-445. Or leave him a message on WhatsApp or a regular text message, and he will support you in or take you through the registration process. Alternatively, you could simply walk to the front desk of Joy FM and pick up your registration forms. Away from the Joy Sports Invitational Tournament, Kumasi Asante Kotoko head coach is Eric Tinkler. He's looking forward to the club's Democracy Cup clash against Hartlepool, which he considers an important final test before the new season begins.
10: We have another game on Saturday, very important, and then obviously the Hearts of Oak, and that will be our last preparation game. I see it, I know it's a cup competition, but I still see it as a preparation game because the league is the most important aspect for us as a technical team and as a club. The game against Heart of Oaks, that's going to be a massive tester, I think, because they are a very, very good team. You know, so it's still work in progress, in my opinion. We're still looking to try and strengthen the squad in one or two areas.
3: Kotoko coach Eric Tinkler speaking there. Meanwhile, the Speaker of Parliament, Alban Bagbin, has said the Democracy Cup is now more than just a ceremonial match, with talented players set to end trials at Premier League club Sunderland.
11: We'll be sending young talents there to their academy, and also those that we believe are mature enough to join the team, likely

0: Forward Julian Alvarez, who did not play and was not part of the squad. The club that wants to sign Alvarez is FC Barcelona. They rounded off preseason with a 2-1 victory over Ali in the Joan Campa Trophy at the Camp Nou. Egyptian striker Hamza Abdelkarim opened the scoring for Barca in the first half to take his goal tally in preseason to 4, this time netting against his former club. In tennis, Nick Kyrgios has been provisionally suspended from tennis after testing positive for cocaine. He's an Australian and he provided a sample at the Mallorca Open on the 22nd of June, which was later found to contain benzolicognin, a metabolite of cocaine, and the former world number 13 has been provisionally suspended since August 4. And he released a statement yesterday accepting responsibility and says as part of his recovery, he will be going off social media contacts for the foreseeable future. So, but little surprise there, the Kyrgios being caught for cocaine. We do hope that he's able to make a quick recovery. Remember his comments not long ago when one of his, I think it was a female tennis player, I've forgotten the name, who also returned a positive test results for one of those banned substances.
1: Okay, what did he say? I've forgotten what he said.
0: He said people should learn to accept responsibility and not make excuses, and that you don't accidentally take in cocaine.
1: Oh, okay. So he's been, he didn't do it accidentally. That's why he says he'll go through a recovery. Yeah, okay.
0: Yeah. Hey, at this point, he's explaining.
1: He's explaining. Yes. He explained tire. But what's happened to Carlos Baleba?
0: We're told that Manchester United are close to signing him.
1: Hey, Man United are close to signing.
0: Let's see.
1: Every time, yeah. But is he a player you would sign?
0: I prefer someone else.
1: Scott?
0: No, Manu Koné.
1: Okay, you think he would have done a better job?
0: Yes, I think he is more suited to what Manchester United require. Okay. I think the team needs a proper number six. Baleba will still be useful. I think he will be a good signing.
1: Is he not a number six too?
0: No, he's not.
1: He's an eight?
0: Yes.
1: Okay.
0: But he's still a very good player that, and I think what gives me confidence or makes me comfortable about this is the man who's going to train in, Michael Carrick. I have a lot of faith that he can get a tune out of Carlos Baleba.
1: Okay, let's get into food for thought for this morning, brought to us by Roverman Productions.
2: Be the difference.
1: Uncle, good morning.
2: Oh, my favorite about you say good morning and good to hear from you. How are you doing?
1: Oh, Uncle, God is still taking very good care of his children. I hope you have electricity.
2: I do.
1: Oh, you yes. do? Oh, lucky you. Some of us, left home without electricity and the whole neighborhood was dark.
2: Well, that explains what you are wearing.
1: Yes.
2: This one does not require any ironing.
1: At all.
2: But it looks good on you.
1: Yeah, I mean, Batakari is always good.
2: Well, we're getting very close to the premiere of my play, The Annie Trap, opening on the 4th and running through 4th, 5th, 6th, 11th, 12th, and 13th of September. We hope we'll get a chance to delight you at the National Theatre. Winston, one of the most enduring memories from my boyhood was the first funeral that happened right in my house at South Central. The deceased was one of the four sisters of my mother, who was based in Bekwai with her husband and two sons. When she took ill, her husband just came and dumped her on my mother and left. Mm. Unfortunately, he brought her too late, and although my mother rushed her immediately to Konfanoche Hospital and the doctors did the best they could for her, she still did not make it. She passed and was laid in state in the hall of our house, and the funeral was also done in the house. It was my first experience with bereavement that close, and I was only 9 or 10. The image of my auntie dressed in white like a bride on the bed looking like she was sleeping, and even the fragrance around the bed still have not left me. My mother and her remaining three sisters were completely devastated, and their grief was heavy. I could feel it even then as a boy. The deceased was, for all of them, their favorite sister.

0: funeral, which happened in two parts. Part one was in Kumasi and part two in Emina, came and went. Black cloth gave way to normal everyday colors. But the sense of loss still lingered because the deceased husband, that the widower, came to the funeral with their two sons and left them on my mother. The presence of the boys was a constant reminder of the loss. Yes, he just dumped the boys like he had dumped their mother earlier and just left. No explanation. Then one evening, it was time for supper in the house. Now, the house I was raised in, everyone had his own bowl, except for my mother and her sisters. And of background information, all my mother's sisters lived with her until they married. So if you were not married, you were living with her. The four women always ate together from the same bowl, and they would talk throughout the meal. And you can imagine the amount of gossip that flowed before the bowl was emptied. I loved to position myself and my bowl as close to them as I could, because their gossip was always fun. On this day, this was about a month or so after the second funeral in Emina, one of my aunties began to tease my mother, imitating how she was mourning and crying at the funeral and expressing her grief. They all burst into laughter. Then my mother also got her back by imitating her too. And that brought even more laughter. And then each of them became a target, and each of them was picked on and roasted. And the laughter kept coming. At one point, I saw all four women wipe tears from their eyes, but they were not tears of pain and grief, but tears from laughing so hard. For a moment, I struggled to make sense of what was going on. I mean, I had seen these women at their lowest, and I had not thought they could ever laugh again. But here they were, helping each other to heal with laughter. I was only 9 or 10 at the time. I did not understand what was going on then, but I do now. They had not gotten over their grief, but they were not allowing it to take over their lives. They were opening up for healing, and laughter was the only tool that could do it effectively. I've since seen people struggling with embarrassment, pain, misfortune, and loss of all kinds. And I've seen people feeling hopeless in the moment. And then I've seen these same people, months later, sometimes even days later, laughing at what once caused them embarrassment, pain, and anguish. And the laughter is not forced. The laughter flows from their seeing the lighter side of the darkness they are struggling to put behind them. I've also experienced grief and pain and embarrassment at close quarters myself. It does not come closer than losing your father and your mother. It does not come closer than losing my brother, Jude, my son, KY, and my adopted sister, Barbara. It does not come closer than being fired from my job. And I had thought to myself at various times when I was going through those things that I would not be able to laugh again. And then a few months later, or in the case of the loss of my father, years later, I find myself in the company of loved ones, and we begin to roast each other over how we were mourning and manifesting our pain. We also begin to see the lighter side of some of the things that happened at the moments of our pain, and we'll laugh. And in allowing ourselves to laugh, we begin the process of healing. The point I'm making this morning is that no matter what you are going through, and no matter how much pain or grief it is causing you today, one day you will find reason to laugh over the same incident, because you will begin to see the lighter side of the situation or the incident. You will laugh no matter what you are going through today. You will laugh just as you have laughed looking back at some of the things you have already endured. Listen to any good stand-up comedian and you will discover that their best jokes are the ones that come from their personal pain and struggles. Pain is often the seed from which laughter springs. Now, if you will laugh someday over what is causing you pain today, can you imagine what the quality of your life would be like if you can learn to see the lighter side of what is causing you pain today, so the pain does not get a chance to destroy you? You will laugh someday, I promise you, no matter what you are going through. And because of that, please give yourself permission to laugh today, because the laughter is there. And I would just say, that's my presentation for this morning.
1: I like that. Indeed, you're right. You know, sometimes you think you can never laugh again, but time comes. You look at those same events and then you laugh over them.
0: You look back and yes, and you can see it there. And my mindset now is, whatever is causing me pain today, someday I'll look back on this and laugh. So the laughter is there. I'd rather look at that and for it to give me the strength to cope better with what I'm going through.
1: Okay. Thank you very, very much, Uncle Ibo White, for joining us with Food for Thought.
0: Have a great weekend.
1: Thank you very much, and have a great weekend too. So that's Food for Thought, brought to us by Roverman Productions, Be the Difference, which means we can bring you the Business Minute, the Joy Business Minute, brought to us by Consolidated Bank Ghana, CBG, we stand with you. 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
2: 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The Ghana Grid Company Limited has attributed the widespread power outage recorded across parts of the country to a major fault on the Akosombo Volta transmission line. Gridco says all relevant technical teams have been mobilized and are working to achieve full restoration as quickly and safely as possible. Government is considering measures to strengthen the Heritage Fund as efforts intensify to increase petroleum production and rebuild Ghana's resource wealth. Meanwhile, Energy Minister John Abdulaijinapo says Ghana is advancing plans to introduce nuclear power into its energy mix, citing declining hydro potential and the rising cost of thermal generation. And last, the Joy Business Minute.

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0: And look, let's get into big stories. 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So Virtual Security Africa will be joining us with some tips on home security. 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
0: 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Stay with us. 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

0: Welcome back to the live here on the Super Morning Show on Joy 99.7 FM. I like that one, electric energy. Oh, Betty, let's bring it back. But you know, I told you before the break that our friends from MTN were going to be joining us because they've launched the MTN Ghana Sustainability Month 2026. This morning, we've been joined by the General Manager, HR Operations and Analytics, Abdallah Ibrahim, and the Acting General Manager for Sustainability and Shared Value, Georgina Asari Fiagbenu. Good morning, Georgina. Good morning, Abdallah. Thank you very much for joining us.
1: Good morning.
0: I believe you're all doing well.
1: We are.
2: Yes, good morning to you.
0: We thank God for your life. 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But you know, we don't talk enough about how stressful it can be to figure out what nourishing breakfast to give kids every morning. Georgina, I know you have passed that stage, but that's why Milo All-in-One is such a great option. It has a creamy, delicious taste kids can't have enough of, but there's more to the Milo All-in-One pack than the rich, milky, chocolatey taste. There's so much goodness in every pack. Just take a moment to read the back of pack and see for yourself. It's important nutrients combined with malt that supports energy release, cocoa for that rich taste, and milk for calcium to support them as they grow. So keep choosing Milo All-in-One, not just for that special taste, but also for the nourishing goodness. Milo, energy to go further. But you know, the month of August is the Sustainability Month on the Super Morning Show. Our focus will be on, things that impact all of us. It's whether the systems we depend on actually last. So today we're talking about lights being off, okay? But we need lights that should stay on. Water that reaches the bucket, food that nourishes people instead of rotting away, and roads that take us home instead of taking our lives. When things keep failing, that's a sustainability crisis. So the Sustainability Month is sponsored by MTN and Momo. And this morning, MTN is here with us, so good morning once again. And we know that MTN has launched a Sustainability Month. Can you give us the background to this? Why have you launched this event?
1: Thank you. And good morning once again. Yes, we launched this Sustainability Month. And just to give an overview of what we've done in previous years, we used to celebrate Sustainability Week, and we launched it 2 years ago to deepen awareness about sustainability amongst our employees. So it's actually an internal thing. And it's because all over the world, businesses are being encouraged, and I'm going to put it in very simple way so that everybody can relate to it, to be more responsible and to ensure that, we are not just being compliant, but living sustainability, ensuring that we are meeting the needs of businesses without compromising the future needs of future generations. And as part of that, of course, we need our staff to also come along and to ensure that we are all living and responsibly, ensuring that we are managing our resources well, we are living ethically and all that. So it's to deepen the sustainability conversation and knowledge and to ensure that we all live it as part of our daily lives. And to do that as a business, we don't just have to think about being compliant. We have to think about how we bring our staff along. So we started the Sustainability Week, and this year we decided to expand it to a Sustainability Month. month, so we can have more time to engage, have more time to share information, and also bring in external conversations. And that's the reason why this month we've decided to expand it into a sustainability month, and also even to partner with you so we can bring in, you know, more people in, into the sustainability conversation.
0: Okay, that's a good thing. But, you know, what are MTN's key focuses within the sustainability space? Are you interested in reporting on everything, or there are specific areas MTN is working on?
1: So,
2: okay, so thank you very much, and good morning to you all. There are four pillars for us when it comes to sustainability, and I'm the one that HR we take care of. I mean, so doing it for people is the one that we actually look after, but you have doing it for planet, doing it for growth as well, and then one other pillar that Gina will talk about.
1: Doing it right.
2: Yeah, doing it right, exactly. So thank you very much for that. So in my space, which is human resources, we're looking at some of the practices that we do that bring about equity, inclusion, diversity, about leadership development, about employee development in itself, creating shared value with the rest of the business as well as our communities. So really, these are the main four pillars, but under each of them, like I already mentioned, on the people side, you would have specific interventions that we would put in place that advances the conversation, and we have specific targets that we hold ourselves to. So, for example, we want to achieve gender parity by 2030 at 50-50. Today, we're sitting at about 43%. And since we started measuring this, we've added about 5 percentage points to that number, which means that we're making steady progress. Again, when we look at women in leadership, we've added about 4% to that as well, sitting at about 31% now, starting from about 26% a couple of years ago. So we see that a lot of these interventions are yielding the right results. And as you go into the office, you see we have a number of initiatives that go to support specific pillars under each of the sustainability umbrella.
0: Okay. Anything you want to add, Gina?
1: Yes, just to highlight a few more things. He said a lot about the people initiatives, and like he rightly said, we are also looking at, you know, doing for planet. What do we do to protect the environment, to ensure that we are all being conscious about, you know, protecting the environment and also making judicious uses of our resources. So, for example, we have water and waste initiatives. We segregate our waste. We ensure that our water resources are managed properly in the office, and we also ensure that our staff also carry it along to their various homes. So, for example, to protect the environment, one of the issues we've been battling in Ghana is the use of single-use plastics, and I'm sure we all talk about it. So one of the things the leadership did was to ban, you know, single-use plastics in the company. So people come to the office, for example, every day with their own flasks. They fetch water. So you don't have all this bottled water. We also encourage the use of paper bags rather than polythene bags, for example. We are doing a lot in conserving energy. So we are on about 50% solar usage in MTN House, and we are also driving the initiatives in some of our branches. And so there's a lot that we are doing in that space to ensure that we conserve energy, we manage electricity. Today we are all struggling with electricity, so we've switched all our lighting system to energy efficient and bulbs. We also have the efficiencies that allows you, you know, when you leave the room, the lights goes on automatically, it goes off automatically. So there's a lot of things that we are doing to ensure that we manage our environment and protect it better. Of course, doing it right is about being ethical. So ethical, you know, living is something that we always talk about. We have a senior manager for ethics in MTN, driving ethical behaviors and ensuring that, you know, all of us are being, you know, responsible as we should be as leaders of this country.
0: Okay, but I mean, before we get even into the activities, I'm interested in something. Why is there a big focus on sustainability suddenly? Why are companies like MTN so excited about it?
1: Yeah, everybody is excited about sustainability. I guess it's, you know, people argue that it's not a new thing, and it's true. I mean, I remember that when I was younger, we used to be more protective of the environment. I mean, if I can say that boldly, because I remember that, I mean, where we used to live, we didn't even have trucks coming to collect our bins. We would walk for miles and go and deposit our bins where, you know, they've been allocated. And you dare not put it on the floor. You always have to climb and put it in. I don't know whether Abdallah remembers that as well. And we used to do it religiously. Every morning you would do that. I mean, we used to, you know, in our community, my mom, for example, will allow us, she will make us sweep the entire community up to our junction. Everybody knew what to do. You know, you couldn't behave irresponsibly. And then I also remember that years ago, we actually did a whole campaign on saving electricity, if you remember.
0: Yeah.
1: You know, put off your lights to save electricity. I think that was the time that we had a crisis with
0: around
1: water.
0: 98, you know, yeah, when we were
1: yes.
0: 24 hours on, 24 hours off.
1: It's not a new. Then there was a ban on chainsaw, illegal chainsaw operation, you know, cutting of trees indiscriminately. All these things were regulated. So, I mean, in my mind, sustainability has always been with us because that's the right way to live,
0: okay.
1: To ensure that we are efficient, we are responsible, we know we have the right values, we are ethical. You know, if it's taxes, you pay your taxes as a company, as an individual. So all these things have been there. What businesses are being asked to do is now to have a framework, a universal framework for let's say, judging how we are all doing. So the space is being regulated. But our stance at MTN is that we don't have to comply because we are being regulated. We have to do it as a way of life. And I remember that at the launch of the Sustainability Month, our CEO rightly said, sustainability should be a way of life. Mm. That is how we should live. Businesses have to be ethical. We all have to operate with integrity. We all have to ensure that we manage our resources, you know, equitably, so that in trying to generate more profit or revenue, we don't compromise the resources that we have. So here we are all battling for electricity. But if we use it judiciously, it should reach everybody. So sustainability is a way of life. Businesses are more excited because now that we are working towards mandatory reporting in 2027, it's just telling us that we need to be more responsible and we need to bring more people on board, because you can't just have one business or 50 businesses complying, you know, watching the environment, doing things right. Every individual in Ghana has to come on board. And I think this is the reason why we are excited, to ensure that all of us are coming on board to do the right thing, to protect the environment, to grow our businesses, but also to ensure that we balance it by managing the environment, our society, and honoring our commitments.
0: Interesting. So what are some of the activities lined up for the month, planned for the month, the sustainability month?
1: I'll take this. So for the month, what we've done is that we have one internal activity every week, and we also have one external. And this is just to balance the inside out. And so we started with a launch, and after that, we started internal competitions to test our staff's, you know, knowledge about sustainability and all the things we have to adopt. Then in week two, we had what we call lunch and learn. So MTN, we have a program that HR has put together. So you have lunch and you learn together. So we had a conversation that we called ESG in your zone. So within every zone, within every department, within every division, how are you living and adopting sustainability to ensure that it goes down to everybody in the business? And we had that conversation, having our energy group coming to talk to us about what they are doing to conserve energy, HR, you know, Abdallah was there to talk about the people's things. We had our ethics senior manager there to talk about that. And of course, the commercial also talking about what we are doing to generate revenue, and most importantly, to ensure that we increase access to broadband, because you know telecommunication services is becoming like a human rights issue, and everybody needs access. So, you know, the commercial team came to talk about how they are promoting a partnership with original equipment providers so they can provide affordable and safe internet for everybody. So this is the conversation we had. Then we also visited the Accra Composite and Recycling Plant.
0: Okay.
1: And we had staff who volunteered to go and see the place, just for us to be conscious of how challenging it is to manage refuse and waste. And there we got to know, for example, that Accra generates about 4,000 tons of refuse every day, and we are able to recycle only about 2,000. So about 50% of the waste, where does it go? And these things are in the faces of staff. So when we went there, it became more critical that we all have to join the fight against indiscriminate littering and irresponsible behavior. You know, because when you travel, you know that, for example, when you go into a shop, you go with your basket or your recycled bag, your tote bag, and you are charged if you request for a rubber bag. I mean, most of the countries when you travel, because they want to reduce waste. So we generate the waste, but where does it go? How do we manage them? So it was one of the activities we undertook. This week, today, right from here, we have an engagement with SMEs. And why are we bringing SMEs along? It's the same argument. We can't do it on our own. I mean, you can't just have one business talking about us living responsibly. You need to bring people on board. So we have our MTN business and team who have brought together about 120 SMEs. And we have ACCA who have offered to give them training in sustainability adoption. So as a small business, how can you adopt sustainable practices to keep your business running, and also to ensure that you also balance the equation whilst driving your business? You also ensure that you are investing in the community and doing things responsibly. We have a tree planting exercise coming up. Together with HR, we are championing a garden club, because what you eat is very important.
0: Very, very important.
1: Very important. You have to be sustainable yourself to be able to protect the environment and do all that. So we are setting a garden club. We'll be launching a garden club and encourage our staff to grow vegetables. You know, no matter how small your space is, you can grow something. So these are some of the things we are doing. So
0: you're actually doing a lot.
1: Yes, we are.
0: A lot. I mean, I like the garden club, you know.
2: Yes, and I volunteered to be the lead for that.
1: Yes.
2: Because I've been putting on the fence for a long time, turning a small space in my house for a garden. And but I just wanted to add a couple of other things that we've done that is integrated within the way we do our business. So, and the best way to do sustainability is not to do it as an event, but it should be embedded in the processes and the way you do your business. So today, when you come to our office, for example, we have an EV charging station that employees can bring their EVs. Not only that, we're partnering with EV providers as what people can do, because we have a lot of cars driving in and out. So what can we do to reduce our carbon footprint, for example? Just recently, we did a drive and dwell campaign where we focus a lot more on helping employees acquire EV vehicles that they can come and charge at the office for free. You know, so these are some of the things that we're doing, even including our fleet. Some of our fleet vehicles are EVs. Some motorbikes that our dispatch riders use, some of them are EVs. We have plans to put a lot more in that space in the subsequent years. Gen sets, for example, at our data centers have all been replaced by, or we've added a lot more EV capacity, solar generation capacity to that, in a way that it becomes part of our business and the way we do our business. So when I look at all of this, it tells me that MTN really is at the forefront of what sustainability it's all about. We don't stop there. We also look at our suppliers. What are our suppliers doing to also advance the conversation, similar to what Gina said about bringing everybody on board? So the people that we doing business with, how sustainable are they running their business? And increasingly, it's becoming part of how businesses choose who to work with.
0: Okay.
2: Because if all of us come together, we can advance the conversation and we can really pull our resources together to ensure we do our business sustainably, we protect the environment for future generations, and we ensure that compliance it's at the table all the time.
0: Interesting. And I look at the theme, Together for a Sustainable Future, Small Actions, Big Impact. Why did you choose this theme? I'm just curious.
1: So, yes, it's just highlighting, you know, what we've all said this morning, and saying that the things we do matter. So every little, you know, decision you make matters. So whether it's, you know, making a decision that every day you are going to conserve the use of water, bringing your children along, bringing your staff along, bringing your community along. So it's small actions, but the impact is great. Because if one person is doing it, it will be very difficult for us to achieve it. So we all have to come together. And the most important thing is that consistency is very key. You know, you can't just say, I'm going to be ethical today and unethical tomorrow. You have to be consistent in your behavior. So what we are saying is that, yes, you want to do a big leap. We actually have a project or a program currently going on about how we can transform our culture and our behavior. So it's all coming together. And we are saying, you know, is it small steps, big leap? And it goes in line with what we are doing for sustainability, small actions, big impact. So all of us are doing it one day at a time, little by little. But if we all do it together at the same time and we commit to doing things responsibly, the impact will be very big.
2: Wow.
1: And the world will become a better place. So just to say that in addition to all these things, governance is also very important.
0: Yeah. Yeah.
1: Governance is very important, but let me allow you.
0: No, because I realized that this year also marks MTN Ghana's 30th anniversary. Was it last week or two, you gave out 3 Land Cruiser Prados. My colleague, Kwekwa Sante, is dying to receive one of those. It's my prayer.
1: We'll be praying with him.
0: It's my prayer that he wins.
1: We'll
0: be
1: praying with him.
0: But how will sustainability agenda influence the company's journey for the next 3 decades? For example, how will this shape, you know, your human development plan or initiatives?
2: Thank you very much for that. So we already have a sustainability ambition to be carbon neutral by 2040.
0: Okay.
2: So just talking about what the future looks like. So it will influence the way we do our business, where we invest in, and how we really attain that ambition over the next, 14 years. Now, so yes,
1: yes,
2: you know, so that's on one part. But on the people side, for example, you know, the advent of AI is a real challenge that every organization is facing. Because, like it or not, it's influencing how we do business, how people work, and people interact. So for us, it's very important that we build our people up to be able to continue to be part of this organization into the future. And increasingly, you see that we have programs every quarter that brings people up to speed about what they can do with that. Not only that, we have a lot of focus on developing women leaders as well, because it's all part of our ambition, part of gender parity and equity as we talk today. Today, we actually have a program in the office. I was just having a chat with Gina that we ask people to be in green, as you can see. And the other side of it, they're also wearing a different color. So I've seen people put together two similar related colors.
0: Yellow goes green. Eh?
2: I know, right? You know, and it's interesting because we have a women leadership program today as well, all in a bid to advance sustainability. And for us, that's a big thing. So when we do all these similar related activities, sustainability connects all of them. Because at the core of it, about skills development, about how we do our business, about women, you know, in leadership, about how we advance on graduate programs, how we engage with the universities on the courses that they can do to ensure that graduates come out, you know, with some skills that industry will require. So all these, when we put together, actually have sustainability tying all of them together. And I think for me, that really is how we're preparing ourselves for the future.
0: Okay. But, you know, one of the messages from the launch was that MTN Ghana succeeds when Ghana succeeds. What does this mean in practical terms for us, your customers, the entrepreneurs, and the local communities?
1: So what it means is that, you know, we must all build Ghana together. And we do it by doing our part as a business and also encouraging and bringing all our partners together to ensure that we all do our part. For Ghana to succeed, of course, we have to protect our resources. We have to work, of course, ethically. We have to pay our taxes. We have to drive broadband access. We have to promote inclusivity. We have to ensure that, you know, we promote carbon neutrality. All of these things, we have to do them. And one of the things he spoke about that I was happy was, for example, responsible procurement, even to the extent that deciding what to purchase and how you purchase it is very important. Where you get it from, where you source it from. And that is why implementing a good governance program is very important. So MTN is big on governance, and that is why we also are having this discussion and ensuring that, of course, if investors will come to Ghana, they will be looking out for all of these things, because people will invest where there's equitable use of resources, where, you know, people are compliant, where people are responsible. And it also means that we have to continue to invest in our community. So the social aspect is very important. In addition to what Abdallah has said, for example, the work that the MTN Ghana Foundation is doing to ensure that, for example, we provide access to ICT, we empower our young people with entrepreneurial skills, we empower them to have the digital skills to be able to and meet the needs of our requirements today. So for today, if you want to even be a private business person, you should know how to use, you know, basic digital skills. So we have a digital skills academy, and we are encouraging people to sign on to it. I know the government is also doing the 1 million coders program, which MTN is also supporting. So we all have to do our work. We have to do our bit as businesses. Government has to do this. The community also has to do this. And that is why the small actions, big impact is important. Because we always can say, oh, MTN needs to provide this. Yes, that's very good. Government needs to provide that. That's very good. As citizens, what are we also supposed to do? So we believe that Ghana succeeds. When Ghana succeeds, we also succeed. All of us have to do our bit. We will continue to invest in our communities. We'll continue to invest in the network, because we have to provide more assets. And whilst doing that, we have to ensure shared value. There has to be a balance between profits and ensuring that our social commitments are also done.
0: Great. Abel, anything you want to say finally?
2: No, I just like to say that the sustainability discussion is a shared responsibility. No one company or individual can do it alone. And I particularly like the theme for the year, which is small actions, big impact. So they don't have to be the big things that all of us are thinking about. It's just about the little things that we all do as a way of life. So, for example, you know, you have to be mindful how you run your taps. Don't leave lights on. So these are things that are genuinely in our control. And if all of us do it, you know, it has a ripple effect of bringing about big impact. So in our office, we say that everybody within your function, sustainability becomes part of how you make your decision. Every decision that you make within the function, how is sustainability influencing it? And that's how it becomes a way of life for us within the organization. We want to reach out to the larger Ghanaian communities to also look beyond just making profit within their organization, investing in the right things that would advance the sustainability conversation. In terms of even people development, how are we developing people? How have we been, equitable in the way we expand opportunities? And really, when all of us are able to do these bits in all our areas, we expect that it will come together beautifully to create a more sustainable Ghana for all of us.
0: Thank you very much, Abdullah Ibrahim, who is General Manager, HR Operations and Analytics for MTN Ghana. Thank you also, Georgina Sarifiagbenu, Acting General Manager for Sustainability and Shared Value. Stay with us, still to come here on the Super Morning Show. Well, the domestic gold purchase program, $1.7 billion worth of losses. Now, who caused them? And how do we change from that trend? But also, as users of the Akratema motorway, how does it feel driving every morning? Because the Minister for Roads and Highways has directed that a contractor should try and finish work by 2027. How are you guys coping? All of these after these messages.
3: 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Sustainability isn't just tree planting. It's whether the systems we depend on actually last. Lights that stay on. Water that reaches the bucket. Food that nourishes people instead of rotting away. Roads that take us home instead of taking our lives. When things keep failing, that's a sustainability crisis. So this month, we're asking why. Why Langars still run our neighborhoods. Why food rots in bins while our neighbors sleep hungry? Why the road that killed your cousin still has no signage? Why half the water you pay for never reaches your bucket? Uncomfortable? Good. That's the point. Stay tuned to the Super Morning Show throughout August.

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0: Still have you on the Super Morning Show on Joy 99.7 FM. And we've been joined by the Registrar of the Medical and Dental Council, Dr. Divine Banyubala, to tell us more about the Association of Medical Councils of Africa Conference 2026. Dr. Banyubala, good morning and thank you very much for joining us.
1: Good morning, Winston, my brother, and thanks a lot for having us.
0: I believe you're doing very well.
1: We're doing great because we're looking forward to welcoming the rest of Africa and beyond to our wonderful city and country, Ghana.
0: Great. We'll get into the conversation shortly. But let me just tell you about Milo, because, you know, sometimes we don't talk enough about how stressful it can be to figure out what nourishing breakfast to give kids every morning. And that's why Milo All-in-One is such a great option. It has a creamy, delicious taste kids can't have enough of. But there's more to Milo All-in-One than that rich, milky, chocolatey taste. There's so much goodness in every pack. Just take a moment to read the back of pack and see for yourself. It's important nutrients combined with malt that supports energy release, cocoa for that rich taste, and milk for calcium to support them as they grow. So keep choosing Milo All-in-One, not just for that special taste, but also for the nourishing goodness. Milo, energy to go further. And in partnership with the National Theatre and Joy FM, Roverman Productions presents an original Ebo White play, Honey Trap. Honey Trap shows on the 4th, 5th, 6th, and 11th, 12th, and 13th of September 2026 at the National Theatre. 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Wakana offices on the Boundary Road and at American House and Opebia House and at Roverman's usual outlets at Joy FM Front Desk, Shell Shops at Airport, Tema Community 11 and Dansoman and at the Bachona Total Shop. 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Roverman Productions, be the difference. But Dr. Banyubala, so let's get into the conversation now. Once again, thank you very much for joining us. Now, for the ordinary Ghanaian listening to us now, what exactly is the Association of Medical Councils of Africa 2026 about, and why should they care?
1: Fantastic question, Winston. The Association of Medical Councils of Africa is an association of medical regulatory professional authorities on the continent, largely medical and dental practitioner regulators, but also other healthcare professionals that are regulated. And it's important because in simple terms, when we are talking about AMCOA, we are talking about institutions that are working every day to ensure that the doctor, the dentist, the physician assistant, or any of the other regulated healthcare professionals that is seeing anybody on our continent is properly trained, properly registered and licensed, has the appropriate level of competencies, appropriate to the level of training, and is ethical, and above all, accountable to us as patients.
0: Okay. So I look at the conference theme, Responsive Regulation for Safer Communities Towards Universal Health Coverage, and I ask myself, what's the relationship between healthcare regulation and universal health coverage? Isn't universal health coverage mainly about access to hospitals, medicine, and health insurance?
1: Fantastic question. I think that access is only one part of the whole question of universal health coverage. People must have access, but also access to basic quality and safe healthcare.
0: Okay.
1: And there is little value, actually, you will agree with me, in expanding access if quality and safety cannot be guaranteed. So regulation is important in our march towards universal health coverage precisely because it helps us to establish the appropriate educational standards, to determine who can enter the profession, what level of minimum competencies they are supposed to have, and to be able to monitor their professional conduct and practice as they proceed, and above all, have inbuilt mechanisms to hold them accountable when our care does not go as we had envisioned. So you will find that the president's current free primary health care policy, at the heart of that, and we have clear vision from the Honorable Minister is that we should ensure that every Ghanaian everywhere has access to basic quality and safe care. And safety is at the heart of it. Yeah. So regulation may happen in the background, but ultimately the person who benefits is the patient. Therefore, that would translate into our healthier communities, a healthier population, and of course, a more prosperous one.
0: Now, talking about safety, with the increasing migration of doctors and other healthcare professionals across Africa and beyond, how can regulators ensure that professional mobility does not compromise patient safety?
1: That is one of the high-level conversations we'll be having at this conference. Mm. And a complete sub-team called the African Healthcare Practitioner Regulatory Policy Outlook Sub-team deals with issues around mobility of the health workforce and how we can ensure that we align our regulatory systems to be able to be responsive to the mobility of our practitioners, not only among and across our countries, but also beyond. And that is important because mobility itself is not necessarily the problem. But when healthcare professionals have legitimate reasons to travel or out of their jurisdictions, the change must ensure that this mobility is safe, transparent, and properly managed. So you'll find that our government, and especially the ministry, minister working with his foreign affairs counterpart, has this managed migration policy to deal with our healthcare workforce. And that is really very important for us, because we say that whilst practitioners may cross borders, patient safety must cross with them.
0: Great. Now, we realize that one of the conference themes is inclusive regulation. Now, I want to understand, does making regulation more inclusive risk lowering professional standards?
1: That is an important question. In fact, not at all. Inclusive regulation means that healthcare workspace is team-based. And it is important to ensure that all cadres and categories of professionals who are working in this team with the interest of the patient at heart ensure they are properly registered, licensed, and perform to the highest ethical levels, whilst at the same time being accountable. So you watch it. Long before COVID came, online and digital health were not as we see today. We moved on to personalized medicine. We have moved on to artificial intelligence. We have nanomedicine and precision medicine. Now, these rapid changes in our environment, as we speak now, we have serious crises in terms of reemergence of some communicable diseases in the DRC and things like that. COVID came. So all of these rapid changes require regulatory systems that will be responsive and adaptive so that they are not static, and they must be able to respond and respond appropriately to the changing dynamics within the healthcare space. So inclusive regulation means that you must ensure that all the appropriate care are properly covered. The populations we serve are diverse, and therefore an inclusive regulation must have the capacity to have that cultural competency and awareness so that you respond to the specific needs of each community or population you serve. So that is what we mean by inclusive regulation.
0: Okay. So why is Ghana hosting the Association of Medical Councils of Africa Conference 2026, and what does Ghana and the wider health system stand to gain from hosting this continental conference?
1: Fantastic. Ghana, because leadership matters. And you will agree with me that the impact of the leadership of His Excellency the President on our country and the continent and its global influence has been such that everybody wants to come to Ghana, because we have a stable democracy. We have also shown, and the broader focus of His Excellency's leadership around African health sovereignty has meant that Ghana has become the preferred destination. And we are also, on our part, under the leadership of our minister, undertaking some significant and innovative reforms in our regulatory architecture. And so it's a good opportunity for for us to come, not just the gateway to Africa, because of, you know, the history of our role in the liberation of the entire continent, but also the great things that are happening in health sector reforms, whether at the level of the larger policy or the regulatory environment. So everybody, it was unanimous, said we need to come to Ghana because great things are happening. We know the typical Ghanaian hospitality, okay, and the beauty of our country. So we even have had a complimentary tour package for those who are coming, because we have international audience from across the US, Australia, UK, and the rest of Africa coming to join us.
0: Oh, that's
1: and
0: great.
1: We'll be having a tour of our city. And we'll visit the Nationalism Park, we'll go to the, you know, the old seat of government, and then, of course, definitely Kwame Nkrumah Museum and Park, just to share the richness of the history and our role as a country.
0: Interesting. But, you know, in conflicts, epidemics, disasters, and other humanitarian emergencies, how can regulators remain flexible and responsive without compromising patient safety and professional standards?
1: That is one of the things. And our continent is, you know, always has one trouble spot or the other. But crises are precisely when you have vulnerable people and populations who face the greatest level of risk and requiring all of us, our collective protection. So, of course, regulation during emergencies cannot proceed as operate as exactly as it does in normal settings. But we need registration. We may need emergency registration arrangement. We may need faster deployment of our medical practitioners. We may need tax sharing or shifting. And we may need to undertake extraordinary measures. But urgency cannot mean abandoning patient safety under those circumstances or compromising on our ethical standards or professional accountability. So one of the major conference sub-teams looks at regulation in humanitarian and fragile settings. And we hope that regulators will come together and then examine how we can continue to protect our communities, our patients, at the same time maintaining professional standards during conflicts, disasters, and emergency situations. So the at the heart of this sub-team is to challenge us as regulators so that we are flexible without becoming unsafe, and we are fast without becoming reckless in that process. Because at the end of the day, our duty is to guard professionals that we regulate, and ultimately to protect the patients and our communities.
0: Okay. So when is the conference?
1: So the conference, in fact, as I speak now, the first attendees will be arriving later this afternoon. But the conference itself kicks off on the 23rd, which will be evening cocktail. And the host venue is Mövenpick Ambassador Hotel. And then it will run to the 27th of August. So, and we currently also have over 400 attendees that have been registered across 36 countries that are converging. And we are privileged to have His Excellency the President, who has been kind enough to do the opening ceremony for us on the 24th, the Monday. And historically, we are having the International Association of Medical Regulatory Authorities and the WHO Afro region also coming to Ghana. And this is the first time that that is happening in any of our AMCOA conferences. And more importantly, the Right Honorable Speaker has been kind enough to come and close the conference for us on Wednesday, the 26th of this month. So we are looking forward to an exciting array, very rigorous scientific program, but also a great opportunity for us to showcase our Ghana, that we are, our role on the continent, and the leadership that our state is providing in general health sector reforms, from health sovereignty through the innovative approaches to manage migration and ensuring that our professionals are properly trained. So you'll find that we have been doing a lot, deliberate process, responding to the leadership and the oversight we have to ensure that we become a global leader, not only just the continental leader in medical regulation, but also a global leader in medical regulation. That's the reason why we have the continental leadership of medical and dental regulation, and also the global leadership of medical regulation converging here and partnering WHO to ensure that we provide a historic conference.
0: Thank you very, very much, Dr. Divine Banyubala, Registrar of the Medical and Dental Council. Wish you all the best in your AMCOA Conference 2026. Still have you on the Super Morning Show on Joy 99.7 FM. We have more coming up this morning for you. I've told you about the whole discussion is concerning Gold Board, what it should do and what it should not do, the issues of losses as a result of the domestic gold purchase program, but most importantly also, those of you who use the motorway to work daily, and most of you, those of you who use it all the time, I want to know how the experience is. The Roads Minister has been urging the contractor to finish work by 2027. But how is the experience? All of that coming up after these.

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0: Still at your own, the Super Morning Show on Joy 99.7 FM. We're about to talk about something very exciting this morning, because our friends from Dentsu Africa in Ghana have joined us this morning to tell us more about the Dentsu School of Influence. This morning, Andrew Aka is Chief Executive Officer at Dentsu Ghana, and Don Rowlands is Chief Executive Officer at Dentsu Africa. Good morning, and thank you very much for joining us.
1: Good morning, Winston.
0: I believe you're all doing well.
1: Absolutely well.
0: So let's start first of all with what Dentsu is all about, and most importantly, the Dentsu School of Influence. And why are you launching one in Ghana, Andrew? Or maybe Don, you could start.
2: So we started this journey 3 years ago in South Africa, and we've actually launched five schools subsequently, two in Europe. Kenya's been running for 2 years now. And the latest addition to the family is Ghana. Mm-hmm. And I think the real reason is just to ensure that as we move forward, as creators play a bigger role in brand communication, we need to ensure that they have the right business acumen, the right training, and that our clients take them seriously and pay them correctly. Mm-hmm. So I think a big part of this is really knowing your worth in the industry and how you move forward or how you grow your career. So it's a big part of our business going forward, and something we need to make sure that everybody's well aware of their rights.
0: Okay. So who are you looking to enroll?
2: Anybody in Ghana who believes that they have the potential to move from a micro-influencer to a mega, and anybody who believes that they have something interesting to say, and that can help brands and potentially even Ghana as a country move forward.
0: Yeah. Okay.
1: To add a bit to that, Winston, I mean, we see a lot of young creators creating amazing platforms to sell their ideas and their thoughts and their creativity. But most of them do not see it as a business. For those who see it as a business, I think that they are only interested in making posts and cashing out, right? But there's science to what we do. That's what traditional agencies are built for. There's a science of marketing, science of understanding the client's business. All of these things are science we should be taught. But most creators today may not necessarily have those acumen and those thinking and understanding as your traditional agencies, since they become a part of our fabric of communication, and we can't cut them off because we need them, because they have spontaneous, they're young, they're bringing some creativity into the space. So we want to equip them with the right thinking, knowledge and understanding, and see this as a business. A lot of creators can actually elevate what they're doing now to see it as a full business. Okay. And that is where we come in, to give them the requisite skills, training, knowledge, whatever it takes for them to elevate their game, understand how to communicate with clients, understand the client's business, even go deeper and understand contracting. Most of them do not sign contract. They don't understand the nuance of contracting. Mm. So they say, give me my money and that's it. But their responsibility to accepting, to produce some sort of creative for clients. So all these things will be taught in the school.
0: I'm just curious, why should brands care about professionalizing creators?
1: Because if you look at the way communication was back in the day, it was just a one-time thing. Client would tell you, this is my product, this is how I think you should feel, so go out there and go and buy. What we've seen with the evolution of technology and social media is that everyone has the potential to be a creator, right? And you're doing great stuff. And it's become part of the ecosystem of brands expressing themselves or making themselves available to their target. So it's important that brands do care. If you look at the age brackets, you have a lot of a lot of Gen Zs and millennials who are digital natives, who live on social media, who do everything on social media on their screen. So it's important that brands do understand the platforms that their target currently are seated on, and to make sure that they are actually cooperating or partnering with the right creators within that age bracket to be able to propagate the agenda of their brands.
2: I think brands really need to understand people. Mm. And technology moves at the speed of people. That it's what people demand, right? And technology shows up. And in today's world, the amount of engagement that younger consumers expect to have with the brand is much higher than the past. In the past, it was a one-way conversation. I spot out a TV ad or a radio ad, and people just take it as is. Now they want to engage with you. They want to understand, do you really have the credentials as the brand to say what you're saying? How can I believe you? Mm-hmm. Are there people who will vouch for you? And that's where creators play a massive role. They bring a sense of credibility to a brand story. And if you're a very good creator, you're going to look into the credibility that a brand has to actually bring that message. If your brand doesn't have the history, etc., and you're talking about a long journey with consumers, if you don't have a history in Ghana, you have no credibility. And that's what really good creators can do. They can blend, they can storytell, and they really just bring a level of credibility and engagement. Consumers start engaging with them. They're a spokesperson for the brand. And brands also need to realize that at some point they have to allow their brand story to be told by others. I mean, this is not something that wasn't happening previously. It just wasn't happening on social media.
0: Yeah.
2: You know, at dinner tables, people were saying, oh, well, you know, have you tried this product? It's really amazing. Mm-hmm. So this storytelling is, and the fact that you can engage with the person who's telling the story directly is what younger consumers want. So brands really need to think about that.
0: I get it. I mean, these days people want to learn more, and it's not just about you telling them. They want to understand. I mean, has anybody used your products before? How do they feel? And so I can understand where you're coming from. But what role then does Dentsu play in the creator economy?
1: Yeah, so our role is actually, you know, we sit in the middle of the journey, right? So we sit between the client or the brands and the consumers, and our job is to help propagate the communication between the two. So our role is to actually, we understand what it is because we've worked with clients for a long time. What we want to do is to bring these creators along with us, because now we have to co-creators, with the brands that, you know, that want to reach their consumers. So we want to gradually pull them to where we are, where they understand, like I said, you know, the understanding. You need to understand marketing, branding. You need to appreciate what it is like to take a video, you know, to edit, to put the right sound, you know, to have the right format so that it can attract consumers on your platform. So we're playing a very critical role in this.
2: I think if we don't do this, what we'll end up with, I mean, all of us watch AI cat videos, you know, we'll end up with a lot of content slop. Mm. And if you think about journalism, that's kind of the enemy, right? And the same for brands. When you end up with a lot of content slop that veers off of your brand tone of voice or your social point of view as a brand, it becomes quite dangerous. And my fear with AI is that everything will start looking very the same, you know. So we need young creative people to actually intervene to ensure that that doesn't happen, because otherwise we're all going to be watching Chinese cat videos.
0: Interesting. But so why is the Dentsu Creative Studio very important to the program?
1: Yeah. So the exciting part of this is, so let's get to the meat of mm-hmm. why we're, you know, the format of this school. So we are opening this up to all young creators in Ghana who have minimum 1,005 following, because you must be in the business, because those are the ones that we need to help grow. So 1,005 following, you must be resident in Accra or have some sort of accommodation in Accra. We are opening this app for anyone to come in and apply. So if you're to follow our social media handles, Dentsu Ghana, you know, .com on Facebook. So Dentsu Ghana, follow it on TikTok, on Facebook, on Instagram, on LinkedIn, mm-hmm. and then you see a link. So what you have to do is to click that link. It will take you to a landing page, their terms and conditions. So you apply for that. Then the interesting thing is that you have to put up a 60-second video of yourself, your platform, what you've been doing in the past, and why you think that we should give you a seat in our studio for training. The reason the studio is important is that we want to put them in the right environment. I know it's easier for anyone to take a mobile phone, put a bit of lighting in there and say, I'm producing content. That is fair and good. But there's a professional way these things are done. So we put them in the studio for 1 week, full training on platform mastery, the psychology of influence. We're going to train them on video editing, still how to take still pictures. We're going to have a lawyer who will take them through contracting.
0: Okay.
1: We're going to have clients in there who will let them know what the expectations are of the influence. So it's going to be a full 1 week intensive training, and it's going to be mixed with theory and 4 practicals, and every day there's something for them to do. Then once we're done with the 1 week, we're going to give them a brief, because we have some partners, we'll talk about them later. We're going to give them a brief, so they're supposed to present the brief to us on the day that we are graduating. And whoever wins the brief, we have prizes for quite a number of them in there. And then they also get an opportunity to work with these blue chip partners.
0: Okay.
1: So that they can produce some content for them. Now, the good thing is that after we are done with the training, after you're done with your obligations of creating content for these partners, you now have an opportunity to have your own one-on-one contracting with the client. If you want to still use us to do that, to close that deal, that's fine. But we're giving you the knowledge, the experience for free. And this is for free. You don't have to pay a thing. Our partners are helping us to put this together. So you come in, you get it, you get trained, you produce some great content, and go out there and build your business. It is our contribution to the industry. Okay. To say we want everyone to be elevated in their game in this industry.
0: Anything you want to add, Dawn?
2: No, just to say that the studio is really important because it drives a level of quality. And I think, like I said, if we don't have that level of quality, we will end up in a position where everything looks the same and the quality is not good. And essentially, that level of control around, what brands put out is really important.
0: Okay. Now, before we wrap it all up, Andrew, just go over again how interested persons can apply for the program.
1: So you follow our social media handles, Dentsu Ghana, on Instagram, on
0: That's
1: TikTok.
0: D-E-N-T-S-U
1: Ghana.
0: D-E-N-T-S-U
1: Ghana. So you follow through. There's a link in there. You click the link, it will take you to a landing page. And then that landing page would, you have to click terms and conditions. You read the terms and conditions, you agree, you click that. Then you produce a 60-second video of yourself and what your platform is about. The job, you're pitching to us, so pitch. And we know we're going to get a lot of applications coming through. And we are taking the top 20 of applicants. So it's going to be very competitive. So we want everyone to bring their A game. And then once that is done, we're going to announce, who the cohort winners are or candidates are, and then we can actually start the training session. Going. So it's open from now until the 3rd of September. Okay. That is when we'll be expecting the applications to come through.
0: All right. Anything you want to say finally, Dawn?
2: No, just to say that I'm really excited to see what talent shows up in Ghana. We've already done this, as I said, twice in Kenya. We've got some incredible talent that have come through on that, and they're in their second year of contracts with clients. So I'm waiting to see what comes through from Ghana. And just remember that Ghana is a starting place. Many of these influencers and creators go on to regional exposure. So massive opportunity for anybody coming
0: right.
2: in.
0: Thank you very much, Dawn Rowlands, Chief Executive Officer of Dentsu Africa. And a big thank you to you also, Andrew Aka, Chief Executive Officer of Dentsu Ghana. So folks, you know what to do if you are in that industry. Even if you want to get in there, you get to their social media page, that's Dentsu Ghana, and pick it up from there. D-E-N-T-S-U
1: Ghana. Okay,
0: don't forget that. Still live here on the Super Morning Show on Joy 99.7. I'm going to return after these messages. Our friends from Virtual Security Africa are joining us. We're talking about home security. And that's all part of our Habitat Fair, because tomorrow, the 21st of August to the 23rd of August, the first mini clinic at the Achimota Retail Center, or Achimota Mall. We'll be right back.

0: so kum tonton preko nani sham ne die e demonstronko.
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8: 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Periodically test that you can restore files successfully. And we'll be speaking to them shortly. But before we do, Kofi Boedi is still here with me. Kofi, lots of the messages have come in this morning.
2: Yes.
8: Share some of them with us.
2: Okay. So we've got one from Kingsley, who's at Frafraha, and he says that Adenta's electricity has been restored, and it was restored around 7:31 a.m. We've got messages also from Tepa, and apparently there's still no light in Tepa. Mercy Donko from Manhia in Ablekuma still says there's no light. And then also we have Marian Wright, who's at Manfi Ekuapim, and she says, I can't tell the exact time, but it's still off here. Our weather is so cool, so whether light or no light, we'll continue to sleep like babies. So the people in Ekuapim, I guess, are still sleeping. Yes.
8: They're having fun then.
2: So maybe they are not really bothered about it.
8: You know, but for as business, for the sleeping, you can sleep.
2: Mm-hmm.
8: But you may need other things that electricity will become necessary. And that's where the issue is, because I also slept with my lights. No, I didn't sleep. I was awake then. but I didn't feel warm just because my lights were off. Yeah.
2: Yes, of course.
8: But you know, Kofi, before you continue, we'll get back to more of the messages. But we've been joined by Derek Agbemazi, who is a systems engineer at Virtual Security Africa. And Derek, good morning, and thank you very much for joining us.
9: Good morning, and thank you very much for having us.
8: Okay. Derek, I mean, We want to understand something, and we want to learn tips on home security. It's something that is very important. Share some tips with us on how we can improve our home security.
9: All right. Thank you once again for having me. 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
8: Thank you very much, Derek Agbemazi, Systems Engineer at Virtual Security Africa. And Kofi, yes, before we spoke to Derek, you're telling us some more about the messages.
2: Yes. And it appears different parts of the city or the country has power that's getting restored. But if you go to East Legon, Sena was telling us that at the time she was leaving, light had been restored at 6:15 a.m. But, of course, in Asofa, Eira also says her lights were not on. In La Paz, the lights are on now, and they came on around 8:06 a.m. And then at East Legon, yeah, I've already mentioned that East Legon has light right now. But the other places, we're seeing that Oyarifa has no light, and then also there's no light in Labadi.
8: Right. Thank you very much, Kofi. And before we get into more of your messages, the CompuGhana Back to School promotion is back, okay? 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And let me just inform you that the Digital Assets Summit Africa 2026 returns to Accra on the 16th and 17th of September at the Kempinski Hotel Gold Coast City, held in collaboration with the Bank of Ghana's Virtual Assets Department and the Securities and Exchange Commission, Ghana. This year's summit will bring together policymakers, regulators, central banks, financial institutions, investors, and technology leaders from across Africa to explore how digital assets can drive investment, create jobs, and economic growth. 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Theme: Integrating School Rules, Culture, and Human Rights in Ghanaian Schools. It's tomorrow, Friday, the 21st of August, 2026, at 5 p.m. venue, Infantum Assembly Hall, Cape Coast. Chairman Anabu Butler, MOBA 69. Moderator is Dr. Kenneth Charlton Akins, MOBA 74. Panelist is Nana Kobnanketia V, Paramount Chief of Isikado Traditional Area. Reverend Esther Dennis, Educationist. Professor, and Nana Kobnanketia is MOBA 69. Professor Alfred Ampaminsa, Deputy Director, IPA UCC, MOBA 92. and Dr. Charles Amo, Executive Secretary, Central Regional Peace Council, media partners, Joy FM and Joy News. 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

0: Still have you on the Super Morning Show on Joy 99.7 FM. Kofi Boedi is here with me. He's a friend of the show. He passed through this morning. But Kofi, before you leave us, more messages are coming in. There's a complaint about the roads.
1: Yes. So there's a citizen, someone who lives around McCarthy Hill, and they are commenting about the deteriorated roads between McCarthy Junction to Malam Junction. He's saying that it's important that the authorities look at this before schools reopen, because already it's causing very heavy vehicle traffic in that neighborhood. So if the authorities can kindly attend to this road, we can ensure that when school reopens, motorists do not suffer.
0: Yeah, but I mean, as for the roads, Sam, as an area we can't stop talking about.
1: Mm-hmm.
0: We'd always talk about the roads. And I'm happy that, you know, they are fixing them. I'm happy that they are being fixed.
1: Yes.
0: But a lot would have to be done. Someone also sent me a message complaining about the Brekusu Road.
1: Hmm.
0: Says, why can't they just fix the Brekusu Road?
1: That road.
0: And, you know, that's another issue. So let me just read the message verbatim. I'm just trying to get the message. Okay, let me see. Let me see if I have the message here. I think I probably do not. Okay, I think I have it here.
1: You found it.
0: See.
1: Okay.
0: Yes, I found a message here. It says, why can't they just fix the Brekusu Road? It's only 23 kilometers. Why can't they fix it? I mean that's an important road. So it's something that should be done.
1: Yeah.
0: And I'm happy one of these days we'll try and bring the, you know, roads minister in to have this conversation here on the Super Morning Show. But, you know, sometimes big moments start with small things. A call to a loved one, Momo transaction to support family, a bundle to grow your business. But what if they could lead to something bigger than you ever imagined? 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Dial star 530

0: Let me just read the message verbatim. I'm just trying to get the message. Okay, let me see. Let me see if I have the message here. I think I probably do not. Okay, I think I have it here.
1: You found it. Okay.
0: Yes, I found the message here. It says, why can't they just fix the Brekusu Road? It's only 23 kilometers. Why can't they fix it? I mean that's an important road. So it's something that should be done.
1: Yeah.
0: And I'm happy one of these days we'll try and bring the roads minister in to have this conversation here on the Super Morning Show. But sometimes big moments start with small things. 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

0: So live here on the Super Morning Show, Kofi, we have a message from Ashoman.
1: Yes, Jerome. He says that Ashoman Estate area, we still haven't got power. Emphasis on the I think he's desperate.
0: But tomorrow, as part of our Sustainability Month conversation, we're looking at food waste in the nation, how we're throwing away millions while people go hungry. What do you do with your waste food? Millions in food beans while Ghana goes hungry. Who's to blame? And we're going to be focusing on how we can convert our waste into something productive. Coming up tomorrow on the Super Morning Show. And that'll be all from us this morning here on the Super Morning Show. Oyaifa has no light as a message. On behalf of the team led by Sami Odami, my name is Winston Amo. I've been here with Kofi Buedi. Thank you very much. Coming up is the news at 10. And it will bring you Cosmopolitan Mix. I'll leave you in the safe hands of DJ Obeti.

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1: It's 10 o'clock here, the headlines from the Joy Newsroom. The Ghana Grid Company, Gridco, has attributed this morning's widespread power outage to a major fault on the Akosombo-Volta transmission line, which it says triggered the automatic shutdown of generation units at Akosombo and some thermal plants. In a statement, Gridco said the fault occurred at about 4:30 a.m., cutting electricity supply to several parts of the country. It says power has been restored to some affected areas, while engineers continue efforts to restore power to the remaining communities. Two other stories. The Deputy Presidential and Government Spokesperson Shamima Muslim has called for stricter verification of information, warning journalists and the public against becoming victims of false stories in the digital age. Speaking on behalf of the Minister of State in charge of government communications at the Ghana Journalist Association's 77th anniversary celebration in Accra, she said information integrity has become a democratic and national imperative, stressing that verification must come before judgments, insult, and the further sharing of other details.
2: We all agree that our partnership has taught us that media freedom is a pillar of democratic governance, that ethical journalism must be the anchor in an age of information disorder, that information integrity is now a democratic and national imperative. And so we have a duty unto ourselves, unto our nation, for us to protect information integrity and to see it now more than ever as a democratic and national imperative.
1: The Ghana Association of University Students has suspended its nationwide strike and directed members to resume work as it continues negotiations with government over its outstanding demands. The association began the industrial action on the 10th of August over what it describes as disparities in the payment of market premium and other conditions of service affecting senior non-teaching staff of public universities. GOA says the decision to suspend the strike follows engagement with relevant government agencies and is intended to follow further negotiations towards resolving the dispute. The association is now expected to meet the Fair Wages and Salaries Commission on Tuesday, the 25th of August, as discussions continue. The Republican Bank Joy News Habitat Fair kicks off tomorrow, bringing together opportunities for prospective homeowners to explore properties, financing options, and special deals under one roof. 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
3: 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We have over 22 exhibitors, in fact that is what the space constraint will allow us to take. We'll be there to offer you everything from land acquisition to building to roofing. Everything has to be there. Just walk in there and then make an option, make a choice, and also receive expert advice on financing.
1: And that's it for the news at 10. All you'll have to do is plan to make it to the Achimota Retail Center from tomorrow through to Sunday. Enjoy the rest of our programming.
0: I love this station. Something big is coming. 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

0: his second solo album, Lionel Richie, on your radio with All Night Long. Album known as Can't Slow Down, released in 1983. Welcome to Thankful Thursday. Today, choose gratitude over worry. Even the smallest blessings have the power to brighten your heart and change your perspective. Take a deep breath, count your blessings, and trust that beautiful things are unfolding. One thankful moment at a time. Welcome aboard. It's Throwback Thursday right here on the Cosmopolitan Mix on Joy 99.7 FM. And we're keeping you company till midday. As the show progresses, we're coming your way with our show, business news, our lifestyle cafe, our inspirational nuggets, plus a plethora of tunes just for your listening pleasure. Shows produced by Philip Nye and Nita Tay with support from Ida Lemaire. My name is Akofa. Do you have lights yet? Because when I was leaving home, I didn't have lights. Thank God for ironing the day before, huh? If I felt lazy just a tad bit, I probably would not be wearing, you know, properly ironed clothes today. But I understand some people are, you know, gradually, I think they're gradually rolling out the whatever platform it is or whatever process it is. So people are gaining lights gradually. I would have loved that it would happen in my home before I set off, but here we are. Fingers crossed, yeah? We'll get it sorted. But in this side of town, we're doing our very best to let our hair down while we go about our day. And so wherever you find yourself, good day to you, good morning to you. Thank you for keeping your dial locked on Joy 99.7 FM. Your birthday dedications are welcomed. 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

0: Brass Construction with Changing. Right here on the Throwback Thursday edition of the Cosmopolitan Mix. Time check in Studio 28 past 10. Good morning to you if you're just joining us. It's the best show in the capital and beyond. How you doing? How you feeling? And if you've been tuning in all the while, hey you, what's up? Still to come, we've got our show business news. An Emoji Music has been speaking, says, I sold my wife's car and mine to fund my OVO Wembley concert. Now, Hema Mercy blames indiscipline on students' lashing ban. He says, bring back the cane. And Davido has been speaking, says, women should have separate bank accounts from their partners. And Netflix sued by banned Demon Hunter over K-pop Demon Hunters. Oh, really? Because I just downloaded K-pop Demon Hunters because I wanted to know what, you know, all the craze is about. Is it too early? Do I have to cancel it? I'll bring you details shortly. In the meantime, please lend me your ears for these announcements. 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The seventh edition of Pru Ride, Ghana's finest urban cycling event, is here with two exciting events, the Fun Ride and the Elite Ride. The Fun Ride comes off on Saturday, 22nd August, at the University of Ghana campus, starting from the Diaspora Halls at 7 a.m. This 30-kilometer guided ride is open to cycling enthusiasts, families, corporate groups, students, and the general public. Participation is absolutely free and open to all. 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Come with your bike and helmet if you do not have one. Bikes and helmets will be provided. Participants will also enjoy free health screening by Life Healthcare Clinic, plus fun games and activities by Decathlon. The Elite Ride, a 112-kilometer competitive race, will take place on the Bortiman Highway on Sunday, 6th September 2026 at 12 noon. Registration is open to cyclists with a UCI license or through cycling clubs under the Ghana Cycling Federation. The Elite Ride offers the public a chance to enjoy world-class cycling right here in Ghana, while the Fun Ride gives everyone an opportunity to ride for health, wellness, and a greener future. Both events are free to attend and open to the public. PRUride 2026 is brought to you by Prudential Life Insurance Ghana in partnership with the Ghana Cycling Federation, with support from the Ministry of Sports and Recreation, Ghana Police Service MTTD, National Road Safety Authority, University of Ghana Sports and Wellness Directorate, Ghana Tourism Authority and Ghana Olympic Committee. Media partners are the Multimedia Group, City FM and GTV Sports Plus. PRUride 2026, pedal for health, ride for a greener future. The runway is clear, the engines are roaring, the moment has arrived. Takeoff. That is exactly what awaits you at this year's takeoff conference organized by the Keeper's House Chapel International. This year's conference is themed The Blessing of Honor and Dedication and promises a powerful week of worship, prayer, and life-transforming teaching. Beyond spiritual growth, participants will also receive valuable insights into finance and technology, marriage and relationships, and how to thrive as believers in today's rapidly changing world. Happening from Monday, 31st August to Sunday, 6th September at the Testimony Arena, 22 Edmonton Street, Medina Estate, Accra. Morning sessions begin at 9 a.m. with evening encounters from 6 p.m. Be inspired by renowned ministers including Reverend Francis W. Aubin, Reverend Yakoba Aubin, Bishop Eddie Addy, Bishop Curtis Fianu and Reverend Dr. Robert Ampia Kofi, amongst many other speakers. Experience unforgettable song ministrations led by Joe Metal, Sisi Bedu, Daughters of Glorious Jesus, Team Eternity Ghana, and the Keeper's Music featuring Flora, Nettie, and Tansy. For more information, follow the Keeper's House Chapel International on all social media platforms. Takeoff Conference 2026. It's time for takeoff. Thank you very much for your attention. Well, pretty shortly, we'll get into our show business news. We'll bring you our lifestyle cafe as well. Still on Adulting is a Scam. Some pointers will be shared. And a myriad of tunes right here on the Cosmopolitan Mix on Joy 99.7 FM. My name is Akofa, and it's good to have you here. But this one says, classic, free, fan, fantastic. Freaky, funny, fantastic. It's not a Friday, though. It's feeling like a Friday because I nearly looked for the Friday sweeper. Until, yeah, today is Thursday. Well, I know we're prepping for Friday, but I jingled the man is so excited. He sent me a message for Friday. But I'm glad that you're here. And thank you for keeping your dial locked on. This one says, a lovely day to you, AK, and the team. I'm feeling the gig in my buddy and soul. Oh, bring it on, bring it on, bring it on. Kindly wish Celine Kafui a fabulous birthday. Boniface at Community 25 sends us that one. Happy, happy birthday going out to you, Celine Kafui. And good morning going out to you, Stephen Ainty, the one and only. How do you do, Akops? It's the one and only, Igbeni Dogbeda. Okay, okay. Checking on you from Cantonment. That's good to know. and then the questing follows. What's up, Encantments? Our WhatsApp is active at 055-1111-997. Keep your highs, your hellos coming in. The lovely morning going out to you, Father Duyedone, as well. I know you tuned in. Kool and the gang are coming through with Get Down On It.
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0: 16 more minutes coming up to 11 a.m. Cool and the Gang with Get Down On It. From the album known as Something Special, released in 1981. Good morning, Sweet Aquafi and the team. Welcome. Trust you're good as TBT. Throwback Thursday. Let the music play on, all day long. I really want to get on it. Oh, get on the dance floor. Let's boogie like nobody's business. Enjoy your day. And that's coming from Eleanor. Well, enjoy your day too. We're prepping for Friday, though. Like, we're getting our shoes ready. Ain't no stopping us.
1: Ain't no stopping us now.
0: We're on the loose. Are we, though? For Corporate Ghana, this is your invitation to the biggest sporting showdown of the year. On Saturday, 29th August, the University of Ghana Stadium comes alive as companies from across the country battle for bragging rights at the Joy Sports Invitational 2026. Whether you're scoring goals on the football pitch, you're stepping out for the CEO penalty shootout, showing your power in arm wrestling, racing in the lime and spoon, or sack race. Now, yesterday I heard that. I heard Daddy say that. Right now, I'm worried. I feel like maybe me too, my salary will be held if I continue this conversation. But if you are a CEO and you think you can be on the pitch with our CEO, you know what to do. So rally your colleagues, wear your company colors, and come ready to compete, laugh, network, and create memories. 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Now let's delve into our show business news now. Ahead of gospel musician MOG Music's headline concert at the OVO Arena Wembley in London, he has disclosed that he had to sell his wife's car and his own car to fund the concert. The gospel musician told media personality KMJ that he made the decision as an act of sacrifice because he understood the mandate and had to take a step of faith. Now, MOG Music argued that there have been clear examples in the Bible where men sacrificed for God and the Lord did not disappoint them. And according to him, because there have been such examples, if God gives him a mandate and it gets to a point where he has the inclination to sell his car, he would do so.
2: Not just my wife's car. I sold my car.
3: You sold a lot of things.
2: I sold my car. I sold my wife's car. And you know, people say that we don't so yeah, don't do it.
3: Yeah, I was reading someone comment. I'm like,
2: you know, that is so not it. We did that from a place of sacrifice. You know,
3: because you understood what directives you
2: and we understand the mandate. Yeah. You understand?
3: Yeah.
2: And based on that, we took that step of faith, you understand? And the reason why we're able to do that is because there has been an example in the Bible that clearly shows us that men have done it and God did not disappoint them.
0: Men have done it, and God did not disappoint them. I love the show of faith there. Now, celebrated Ghanaian gospel singer Hima Mercy has shared her views on the ban on corporal punishment in schools across the country. Speaking in an interview with George Kwe on Joy Prime, which was captured online on August 19, Hima Mercy disagreed with the ban on caning students. According to her, the government should consider reintroducing caning, arguing that the absence of corporal punishment has contributed to growing indiscipline among students. Drawing from her experience as a teacher, the gospel musician noted that many students were motivated to pay attention and study hard because they wanted to avoid punishment. For me, it is a big problem because students become attentive when they know there's a cane.

0: platforms, K-pop demon hunters infringes its trademarks. Now, the band said in the lawsuit filed on Tuesday that the recent announcement of a tour based on Netflix hit movie has created consumer confusion and threatens to eclipse its brand. Simply put, Netflix is no more entitled to use the mark K-pop demon hunters than it would be to launch a recording artist. Live touring show and merchandise under the marks K-pop Metallica, K-pop U2, or K-pop Black Sabbath, the lawsuit said. Now, spokespeople for Netflix and AEG did not immediately respond to requests for comment on the complaint on Wednesday, and Demon Hunter's attorney John of One LLP declined to comment as well. So basically, it's a developing story, and so we'll bring you updates as and when they come in. Has an update for me, says Akofa. I'm in a dancing mood. My shoes are ready, just waiting, jamming and boogieing. Just send me the location. Lokeke. Yeah. Kojo Black, you did a number on us. Send me your lokeke. No, but who says that though? Like, just say location, eh? But I understand it was gonna mess with the song, so hey. 6 more minutes to 11 a.m. right here on the Cosmopolitan Mix on Joy 99.7 FM. It's Throwback Thursday. Don't flip your dial. 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
1: Hello and welcome to Joy Headline News at 11. The Ghana Grid Company has attributed this morning's widespread power outage to a major fault at the Akosombo Volta transmission line, which it says triggered the automatic shutdown of generating units at Akosombo and some thermal plants. In a statement, Gridco said the fault occurred at about 4:30 a.m., cutting electricity supply to several parts of the country. It says power has been restored to some affected areas, while engineers continue efforts to restore supply to the remaining communities. To other stories, Ghana has heightened surveillance at its borders and strengthened its disease detection systems following alerts from the World Health Organization and Africa CDC over the spread of Ebola in parts of Africa. Stephen Mensah has more in this report.
2: More than 5,000 confirmed Ebola cases and 2,300 deaths have been recorded in the latest outbreak across Africa, with the Democratic Republic of Congo worst hit. The threat of cross-border transmission has prompted Ghana to step up surveillance at its points of entry and treatment centers, with Health Minister Kwabena Minta-Kando outlining measures to detect and contain any imported case.
3: Immediately, WHO and Africa CDC announced this. I think it was Uganda and DRC Congo. So as a country, we put the necessary steps in place right from the airport to our isolation centers and all that. And so since then, we have activated our systems to prevent it in the first place. And as and when we also have it, we are ready to combat it. We have spoken to Noguchi, and we have also aided in the procurement of the necessary reagents and the machines and what have you. So I've been
1: Two watchmen at Bongasanga Senior High School have been arrested and interdicted over the alleged assault of special needs students at the school. The Ghana Education Service says the incident allegedly occurred when the student, who is on medication, suffered a relapse and required medical attention. The two suspects have been handed over to police as investigations continue. DESS further sanctions will be imposed if the allegations are established. The Ghana National Media Commission has reconstituted the boards of Ghana's four state-owned media organizations. That is the Ghana Broadcasting Corporation, Graphic Communications Group, New Times Corporation, and the Ghana News Agency. The new boards are chaired by Francis Mills Robertson for GBC, Professor Samuel Kweku Hayford for Graphic, Dr. Charity Benka for New Times, and former GBC Director General Dr. Kwame Ekufu Anof Into for the GNA. The NMC says the appointments were made in consultation with the President in accordance with Article 168 of the Constitution and the National Media Commission Act 1993, Act 449. Now, at least 13 people have been killed and 40 injured in the latest Russian strikes targeting the Ukrainian capital. Ukraine's prime minister said as Kyiv continues to face a shortage of air defense missiles, apartment blocks and warehouses were struck across the city overnight. And the State Emergency Service of Ukraine said while a children's hospital and school were also damaged, the deaths were as a result of a shortage of air defense. Ukrainian President Volodymyr Zelensky said Kyiv relies on Western allies to supply all their missiles, and America is not doing that currently, but the U.S. has used much of its stockpile during the war in the Middle East and has been supplying Ukraine with less. The Ukrainian MP also says the country is currently unprotected from the ballistic missiles attacks and can't do anything without the interceptors. The Russian Defense Ministry, however, says it used air, land and sea-based weapons to target military facilities and warehouses. That's it for the headlines at 11. There'll be more from the newsroom at 12. Do stay.

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Walking Into Sunshine is a 1981 single by British band Central Line. And it became a hit for the group that year, charting in both in the UK and the US. 15 past 11 is the time. It's still Throwback Thursday right here on the Cosmopolitan Mix on your superstation, Joy 99.7 FM. Yao and Achimota says, good morning, Joy family. Happy, happy birthday to Enyonam Ami Adu in UK. More grace as you age gracefully. Akpenamau. 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Imagine putting 12 young chefs in one kitchen. 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Because in the kitchen of Big Chef Junior Season 5, the pressure is real. These talented youngsters have to think fast, get creative, and most importantly, beat the clock. One wrong move, one burnt dish, or one bad decision could change everything. And while they battle it out in the kitchen, you get to decide who stays at some point. 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The question is, who has what it takes to become the next Big Chef Junior? 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Big Chef Junior Season 5, Good Meals by Kids. Like, when you do what I says, Akofa, let's go and dance, Ame. Where is the party, first off? Eh? Now, do you know how money really moves in Ghana? At Ecobank, we know it doesn't move only on payday. It moves every day, connecting Ghanaians with their families, communities, and businesses. 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Albert Pakwesi Danso from McCarthy Hill says, good morning, Akofayawa. I believe that you're doing great. I am doing okay. Thanks for asking. How are you? Says, I am really enjoying the songs. In fact, the Thursday is Thursdaying. It indeed is Thursdaying. What'd you expect? If you're a Thursday born, every Thursday has to Thursday. 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
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And that brings us to 22 past 11. Right here on Throwback Thursday on the Cosmopolitan Mix. Lorenzo Nungwa says, good morning, Akofa. Send a shout to Mrs. Edna Haji and the family. Well, good morning to you, Mrs. Edna Haji, and your family. Good times is what's next on your radio. Don't flip your dial.

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0: 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You have us accompany till midday. We're gradually getting there. But before that, happy 50th birthday to Reverend Father Dieudonne Ekofi Davo, Executive Secretary, Department of Social Communications at the Ghana Catholic Bishops Conference. Happy, happy birthday. 50 looks really good on you, because I'm looking at your photo. I'm like, hey, Father, are you 50? Happy birthday going out to you, Father, and enjoy your day. Well, the runway is clear, the engines are roaring, the moment has arrived. Takeoff. That is exactly what awaits you at this year's Takeoff Conference organized by the Keeper's House Chapel International. This year's conference is themed The Blessing of Honor and Dedication and promises a powerful week of worship, prayer, and life-transforming teaching. Beyond spiritual growth, participants will also receive valuable insights into finance and technology, marriage and relationships, and how to thrive as believers in today's rapidly changing world. Happening from Monday, 31st August to Sunday, 6th September at the Testimony Arena, 22 Edmonton Street at Medina Estate, Accra. Morning sessions begin at 9 a.m. with evening encounters from 6 p.m. Be inspired by renowned ministers including Reverend Francis W. Aubin, Reverend Yakoba Aubin, Bishop Eddie Addy, Bishop Curtis Fianu, and Reverend Dr. Robert Ampiakofi, amongst many other speakers. Experience unforgettable song ministrations led by Joe Metal, CC Bedu, Daughters of Glorious Jesus, Team Eternity Ghana, and the Keepers Music featuring Flora, Nettie, and Tansy. For more information, follow the Keeper's House Chapel International on all social media platforms. Takeoff Conference 2026. It's time for takeoff. And the Infanta Pim lecture series powered by MOBA Central comes off in Cape Coast as follows. Theme, integrating school rules, culture and human rights in Ghanaian schools. Friday, 21st August 2026. That's today. That's tomorrow, actually. 5 p.m. at Infanta Pim Assembly Hall, Cape Coast. The chairman is Nanabru Butler, MOBA 69, and moderator Dr. Kenneth Shelton Akings, MOBA 74. Panelists, Nana Kobnan Ketia the Fifth, Paramount Chief, Esikado Traditional Area, MOBA 69, Reverend Esther Dennis, Educationist, Prof. Alfred Ampa Mensa, Deputy Director, IEPA UCC, MOBA 92, and Dr. Charles Amo, Executive Secretary, Central Regional Peace Council. 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Now to a story that touches every one of us. Artificial intelligence is reshaping how we work, learn, heal, and feed our families. But too many of these tools don't speak Cree, Yoruba, or Swahili. They don't understand the mama at Makola Market or the farmer watching the rains in Tamale. The Pan-African AI Summit, PAIS, is here to change that. And the summit is taking place on the 22nd to the 23rd of September 2026 at the Kempinski Hotel in Accra. So visit panafricanaisummit.com. That's panafricanaisummit.com for more details. Because when Africa builds for Africa, everybody wins. Joy FM, where Africa speaks. Now, pretty shortly, we'll be speaking with our friends from Jupe. And so keep your dial locked on. I just thought we really need to enjoy this one before the conversation starts. What do you think? But before that, Santa Barbara says, hello, Akofa, how are you doing this morning? Keep up the good work you're doing. In fact, do it all. Say hi to the 93-year group of Wesley Grammar School in Dunsumman. Well, good morning to you and the entire year group. She's a bad mama jama.
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0: Who's a bad mama jamma? Counting. With that one on your radio. Listen. I won't say anything. I'm just going to say that I probably wasn't alive by then, but this music though. Woo! Now Eleanor says, I keep screaming your name, Akofa. I'm having so much fun. You and me both. You should. Well, I don't know how to really, really dance, but you know, when I'm in the chair, I can do a thing or two. So that's what's happening right now. We're getting our groove on. 11:41 is the time. It's Throwback Thursday, right here on the Cosmopolitan Mix on Joy 99.7 FM. Now this August, the Super Morning Show is done pretending. Sustainability isn't just tree planting, it's whether the systems we depend on actually last. Lights that stay on, water that reaches the bucket, food that nourishes people instead of rotting away, roads that take us home instead of taking our lives. Why land guards still run our neighborhoods, why food rots in bins while our neighbors sleep hungry. Why the road that killed your cousin still has no signage. Why half the water you pay for never reaches your bucket. Do you find this uncomfortable? Well, that's the point. Stay tuned to the Super Morning Show throughout August for the Joy Sustainability Month, sponsored by MTN and Momo. Now, friends from Jupe are here. I've got Deborah Dusa, who's Business Development Manager, and Ifriye Ifua Adofua. Is that the name?
1: Yes.
0: Okay. So please get closer to my microphone so we can hear you properly. Okay. Good morning. How are we doing?
1: Good morning.
0: We're doing okay?
1: Yes, please.
2: To record.
0: We're doing okay? Okay. Yeah. That's fine. I think we can manage with that just a little bit. But so let's quickly talk about the fact that National Science and Math Quiz is underway, and already we get tidbits on the news bulletins and everything. You can tell the excitement. The guys are really, really into it, and they're ready for the bragging rights and all of that. And I know Jupe is on there, especially for the true or false bit of the round, right? Let's talk about it. So you are associated with the National Science and Math Quiz. What inspired Jupe to be a partner?
1: Okay. All right. Thank you so much for the opportunity to be here. So basically for the competition, you would realize that it represents excellence, education, you know, critical thinking, and then, you know, development into the lives of young people. And Jupe, we believe in investing into the lives of young people. So it's something that we decided to sponsor or be part of to encourage these young people to,
0: right,
1: you know, be confident and then just encourage them that excellence, their excellence is recognized, and we support them in their journey.
0: Okay. But why do you think it's important for Corporate Ghana to invest in programs that, you know, promote science, technology, engineering, and mathematics among young people?
3: Okay, so for Jupe, Money Transfer is a technology-driven firm where you can send funds from US, UK, and Canada to Ghana. And we believe, as we being in the corporate Ghana, it's our responsibility to also impact the community as well. In this sense, that's the students and our education in general. Yes, so...
0: Okay. Well, beyond the visibility that comes with NSMQ, what does Jupe hope to contribute to the development of young Ghanaian minds?
3: Okay, so beyond that, I would say that for Jupe Money Transfer, like I mentioned earlier, partnering with National Science and Math Quiz, it's not just about putting our name out there. It's about impacting and then enlightening students, young Ghanaians, and our education in general, and also for Ghanaians living abroad. Through this, you can be able to also support your school as well through National Science and Math Quiz. As we cheer our schools on, you can also send funds to them through support and by way of supporting
0: the various schools. Right. Well, from your perspective, what is the most exciting thing about watching the True or False round?
3: Okay, so with that, I would say You know, it's all about suspense, the true or false round. Growing up, you'd hear, oh, this question, and then you'd say true. But then at the end of the day, it's actually false. So the suspense, and also would you pay itself? There's when you use our app, the convenience, the ease, how fast it is. It's just like the round four round, sitting back, sending fans home, and it goes hand in hand. Yes, the ease. Yes.
0: Okay. Well, and I understand that there's a, you know, there's a new addition this year, 2026. It's known as Clean Sheet. Yes. What exactly is it, and what inspired you pay to sponsor this new prize?
1: Okay, so for that, for the new thing we are adding on, you know, for the true and false round, we are saying that every school that gets all the questions right in the true and false round will get a special reward from JuPay Money Transfer. Back in the previous years, we used to do the JuPay promo code, which is still in existence, which is still going to be part of the competition this year. And then we've added the clean sheet. So once you get all your questions correct in the true and false round, you'll be getting a special reward from JuPay Money Transfer.
0: Okay.
3: Yes. And then
0: yeah, go ahead.
3: Yes. To add up, previously, when you send funds to your school using the school's promo code, if you're in US, you earn $5. That's you transacting from UK or Canada to Ghana to your school. And then if you're in UK, £5. And then if you're in Canada, that's 10 Canadian dollars. That's in addition with the clean sheet. That's a new addition. So you sending money, you're also supporting your school, getting a reward, and also we are rewarding schools who would get clean sheets, like if they answer every question correct. So
1: let me just add on. So in the previous years, we visited some of the schools that just to answer the question about why we're inspired as well. So we visited some of the schools, and then we gave them the funds that the alumni sent.
0: Okay.
1: So last year it was a 20 JuPay promo code reward. So once you're an alumni and then you send funds, we give $20 to your school. So we visited some schools in the previous years, and you could see that it was very helpful for these schools. So it helps them with any development that they have to do in the school. So it's one of the reasons why we want to continue sponsoring the program and partnering with this particular competition. Yes.
0: Right. Well, JuPay's commitment to speed, right, reliability and convenience, how does it complement the spirit of the true or false round?
3: Okay, so with that, just like I mentioned earlier, during the round four, that's a true or false round, you can see that you need to think quickly and then give your answer. Just like JuPay Money Transfer, once you enter your details and then you can send to a relative over here in Ghana, Nigeria, South Africa, Kenya, and that's how fast it is with JuPay Money Transfer.
0: But can you in Ghana send to someone out there?
3: Unfortunately, no.
0: But would you work on something of that sort? Because this is some, listen, okay, so this is an example. You know, sometimes, like, you have, obviously, if you have people out there, and then you'd want, say, maybe a loan from a family member, that, like, you don't expect them to just gift the money to you. You're hoping that, oh, they're adding on to something that you're working on here, and then later you get to pay them back. Right. And sometimes you don't really have a means to do that, you know. So then sometimes, because if you don't have a means to pay back and you're asking, oh, I want you, they don't believe that you pay them back. So I'm just hoping that, you know, moving forward, maybe JuPay can come up with something of that sort. I know people think that, yeah, it needs to come home here, but, you know, a little bit of something like that could also go along with. So I'm just, maybe next year when we speak again, we might have, like, hopefully, something of that sort, like a feature of that sort. But finally, what are you hoping listeners and contestants will remember about JuPay's involvement in SMMQ 2026?
3: Okay, so I would say that I'll first start with the students. At JuPay Money Transfer, we appreciate their efforts. Their brilliance has gotten them this far, and we want to wish them all the best ahead of the National Science and Math Quiz. And then for our customers in UK, US, and then Canada, we entreat all of them to use JuPay Money Transfer, send funds to their schools, past schools, maybe schools of their wards, to support the school. And then old school groups, alumni, they can also come forth and then send funds to their schools as well. And also, they should know that with JuPay Money Transfer, we have a saying that if you meet a need, you always send via JuPay. So when there's a need, always remember to use JuPay Money Transfer.
0: Okay. I love that. Yeah. Well, thank you very much, ladies, for passing through. We just spoke to Deborah Dusa, who's Business Development Manager, and Ifuye Fua Adofua, who's Client Service Officer at JuPay Money Transfer. And they're on board this year's National Science and Math Quiz as well, especially the true or false, you know, round. And, you know, they've talked about how exciting it is. And so, you know, get on there and then use their services. You never know who you, at the end of the day, you're supporting to get, you know, the bragging rights and everything like that. Thank you very much, ladies. Have a good day.
3: Thank you.
0: Okay.
3: Have a nice day. Thank you.
0: 8 more minutes coming out to checkout time. Jeff Lyon Mamprobi says, good morning, Akofa. How are you? Today's playlist is something, you always play a tune from Blast Construction, but I have never heard anything from BT Express, okay? So we should try and play something from BT Express, eh? No.

and shaping minds, winning futures. And it's day four of Adulting is a Scam. And today we're addressing a very common condition known as, quote, I deserve a little treat syndrome. Why does surviving one long meeting make you feel entitled to an expensive lunch and three ice drinks? Today we're looking at how micro-treats, silent subscription leaks, and mid-month bank account mysteries quietly drain our wallets. So let's talk about it. The financial trauma of, quote, small treats. I had a phase like that sometime. I don't want to get into details, but it's like... You know, you have this thing where you're like, I deserve a sweet drink. You survived a long meeting. I deserve a pastry. These micro treats feel harmless because they only cost a tiny amount each time. But added up over 30 days, your quote treat budget could have paid a utility bill. Treat yourself for sure, but track the frequency so small rewards don't create a big financial headache. And then also the silent subscription leaks. Signing up for a free trial for an app or streaming service and forgetting to cancel it is an adult rite of passage. Months later, automated deductions are quietly draining your wallet for services you haven't opened since last year. Do a monthly audit of active digital subscriptions and cancel the ghost accounts. And on the first of the month, you feel like a millionaire. And by the 15th, you look at your balance and wonder who broke into your account. Question for the gods. Only to check the transaction history and realize it was you. Buying snacks, paying transport fares, and making tiny transfers. Building a buffer for week three of the month prevents that mid-month panic. And that's it for Adulting is a Scam on day four, right here on the Cosmopolitan Mix. Now, how well do you know Joy FM? If you do know Joy FM, then prove it. 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And this has been our show. Thank you so much for being a part of it. Appreciate you for being interactive. Enjoy the rest of your day.

0: One day to the Republic Bank Joy News Habitat Fair first mini clinic happening at the Achimota Retail Center from Friday. Hello, good afternoon and welcome to the Midday News. 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We're also live in all 16 regions of Ghana via partner stations, including Radio Justice Tamale, Lolonyo FM Hohoi, Ingilki FM Bole, Castle FM Cape Coast, Oil City Radio Takrade, Ganga FM Jirapa, and Radio Freed in Nandom. Coming up this afternoon, Deputy Attorney General clashes with Frank Davis in the Supreme Court as both lawyers make fierce legal arguments in Kojo Ponkoma's case challenging the constitutionality of criminal trials during legal vacation.
1: The Chief Justice heads an independent organ. They are supposed to be independent organs of the state. So where there is a conflation of the duties of the Attorney General's office and that of the Chief Justice, is that not a conflict?
0: We are live at the Supreme Court for details. Also, Ghana Grid Company racing against time to fully restore power following this dawn nationwide blackouts that left major parts of the country in darkness. We are live across the regions to assess the situation. Plus, here from the Institute of Energy Security, IES, call for full investigation and disclosure of the cost of two separate national blackouts in 3 weeks. In the Shanti region, several persons seriously injured after a fully loaded trotter crashes into a police vehicle carrying suspects on KNUST campus.
2: The police vehicle was traveling at a high speed with its siren on when it entered the intersection while the traffic lights had turned green for the trotro, resulting in a collision.
0: Also, contractor working on the Dodowa Efienya Dowena Road assures that one lane will be completed and open to traffic by the end of the year to reduce the burden on commuters.
3: Yeah, we'll be doing it by December.
0: We have details from the Minister of Roads and Highways tour of some big push projects in sports.
4: Sports Minister Kofi Adams questions Ghana Premier League publicity over player exodus with 2 weeks to the new season.
0: Also coming up, the Republic Bank Joy News Habitat Fair starts tomorrow with a lineup of deals that could bring you closer to becoming a homeowner.
5: Joy News Habitat Fair 2026, where you have everything housing being displayed. We have over 22 exhibitors. In fact, that is what the space constraint will allow us to take. We will be there to offer you everything from.
0: And the NSMQ is back. We are live in UCC Cape Coast as the first contest between Accra Girls, Asamankese SHS, and Sandima gets underway.
6: We're going to go there and make it. Nobody is big, nobody is small. 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
7: Uvenu and Adesu Presby Senior High School, you should prepare because you are coming with fire.
0: These and more with me, Gemma Appiah. This is Joy News, independent, fearless, and credible journalism. This afternoon, it has been a clash of fierce opposing legal arguments at the Supreme Court in a case challenging the constitutionality of the Chief Justice's warrants, allowing some judges to sit and conduct trials during the legal vacation. NPP MP for Ofwasi Ayurebi, Kojo Ponkoma, who filed the action, wants the trials stopped and the Chief Justice's warrants declared unlawful. The suit names the Chief Justice and the Attorney General as defendants. Kweku Asante of our Legal Affairs Desk was in court for us and joins us with details. Kweku, let's start with the judges sitting on this case. Who constituted the panel?
8: Well, Gemma Pia, it was Justice Court Foreman, the second most senior justice on the Supreme Court, that sat as the presiding member and actually the only judge that sat on this matter. It is not unusual. The Constitution allows for a single justice to sit, but usually cases at the Supreme Court are constituted by a panel of 3, 5 judges or 7 judges or 9 judges, as the case may be. But today, Justice Gabriel Scott Poorman presided over the hearing of this injunction application and was the sole judge in this matter. Now, let's get into the arguments that were made by both parties. We first heard from lawyer for Kojo Ponkoma, Mr. Frank Davis, who submitted that legal vacation, as far as the practice is concerned, is reserved for motions and urgent matters of that nature. He made references to the what he called the practice of the courts, that if at any point in time a trial would have to be conducted during the legal vacation, it is with the consent of the lawyers involved. And that as far as he's concerned, if you look at the administrative directive that the Chief Justice has made to some judges to be able to preside on trials, criminal trials, full-blown criminal trials during a legal vacation, is completely unconstitutional in their view, and went on to submit for that reason. In a substantive case, he believes that the Chief Justice's action have been unconstitutional, and so this injunction application should succeed if not irreparable damage will be caused to the applicant, in this case, Kojo Ponkrumah. And then we heard from Dr. Justice Swemsai, the Deputy Attorney General, who submitted that as far as he's concerned, the authorities are well settled on the factors that ought to be considered before a court will grant an injunction. And that the factors are threefold in his view: whether a serious question exists on a substantive matter, he did not see that any serious question existed, whether irreparable damage will be caused to the applicant, which is Kojo Ponkrumah, and he does not believe that Kojo Ponkrumah, not being one of those being tried in the courts, any irreparable damage will be caused to him, as well as the balance of convenience will favor him. And so he also made the in his view, that application for injunction ought not be granted. And so Justice Gabriel Pohaman, having heard the fierce counter arguments having been made by Frank Davis and Justice Swemsai, adjourned the matter to tomorrow, Friday, at 10 o'clock a.m., to deliver a ruling on this application for injunction.
0: Kwaku, the Chief Justice who is listed as the defendant, was he present or represented in court, and was there any controversy over that?
8: Yes, the Chief Justice was represented by a member of the legal directorate of the Judicial Service, but the Chief Justice did not have a separate lawyer. In fact, when Justice Tsai announced his appearance, he announced as both representing the Attorney General and the Chief Justice as a nominal defendant in this matter. And as far as he's concerned, the law allowed him to do so. Frank Davis, counsel for Kojo Ponkrumah, raised a preliminary legal objection, and he submitted that the Attorney General's department in this case should not be allowed to represent the Chief Justice, and went on to contend that the Chief Justice must be represented by independent counsel. He cited a number of cases and said that the because of separation of powers, the Chief Justice, the Deputy Attorney General, disagreed fiercely and submitted that it is only when there exists a conflict between the Attorney General and the Chief Justice or any other constitutional body that comes before the Supreme Court that the legal representation must be separated. And so that preliminary legal objection was dismissed as it was raised by Frank Davis. When the court closed, we asked the question of Mr. Frank Davis what he made of that decision to overrule his objection. Here's what he had to say.
9: Whenever you make a point, a legal point in court, it is up to the judge to agree or disagree with you. So if he has decided that that position did not sit well with him, well, that is his ruling. But we are still convinced that the Attorney General, in the special circumstances of this case, should not be the one to be representing the Chief Justice, because the authorities I quoted clearly were to the effect that where the Chief Justice is named substantively as a defendant in a matter, the Chief Justice should have lawyers of his own choice, you know, not the Attorney General's office. Because if a member of the executive, the Attorney General is a branch of the executive, if a member of the executive sues the Chief Justice, would Attorney General be representing the Chief Justice? What then do we do about separation of powers? The Chief Justice heads an independent organ of the state, the judiciary. We have the judiciary, the legislature, and the executive. They are supposed to be independent organs of the state. So where there is a conflation of the duties of the Attorney General's office and that of the Chief Justice, is that not a conflict?
0: You had Frank Davis, who is lawyer for Kojo Ponkoma in that case, ending that report by my colleague Kweku Asante. Now, the Ghana Grid Company is racing against time to fully restore power to consumers as parts of the country is without electricity. This follows a national blackout this dawn, resulting from a major challenge on the Akosombo Volta transmission line. The Grid Co has issued a statement on this as it says power has been restored to some parts of the country. And my colleague James Avigi joins me in studio with details of this. James, what did Grid Co say that resulted in this blackout?
10: Well, Gemma, Grid Co in the statement early this morning said that approximately 4:30 a.m., the national power system experienced a major fault on the Akosombo Volta transmission line, and the fault resulted in the automatic tripping of the Akosombo generating unit and some thermal generating plant as part of the system's protection mechanism to safeguard the integrity and stability of the national interconnected transmission system. This subsequently resulted in the loss of power supply to some parts of the country. Immediately following the incident, Grid Co engineers, according to the company, are working in close coordination with other power sector agencies, took steps to isolate the affected transmission line and commence safe and systematic restoration of the power.
0: Grid Co also says the power has been restored partially.
10: Yes, they said power supply has already been restored in some affected areas and restoration efforts are still in progress to ensure that all parts that have been affected are covered. It ended by saying that the Grid Co regrets the inconvenience this created to consumers, as he assures to provide timely update on the situation.
0: Well, let's start base with our correspondent in other regions. Peter Senu is reporting from the Oti region. Peter, what's the situation in the Oti region?
11: Right, Gemma, interestingly, power has been restored some 10 minutes ago. Just as I was preparing to join this conversation.
0: Consumers.
11: But hither to this, the National Grid, as it did some 2 weeks ago, the region was put on some form of load management, and that has been it till this day. But interestingly, even when we are supposed to be off sometimes, or to be on, sometimes the light goes off intermittently. So you don't even know really what is happening with regard to power supply to the region. And to wake up this morning to realize that the light had gone off again. But currently...
0: Peter, thank you so much for your report. Let's speak to Nanaya Ujima from the Ashanti region. Nanaya Ujima, do you have lights in the Ashanti region?
12: About 11 a.m., Ashanti's electricity was restored.
0: Do I have Nanaya Ujima on the line?
12: Yes,
0: let's move to Rafiq Salam from the Upper West region. Rafiq, what's the situation in the region? Nanaya, kindly unmute for me.
12: Duima, I don't know if you can hear me now. Hello, Jay.
0: Nanaya Ujima, kindly go ahead for me.
12: So the Kumasi Metropolis this morning woke up without electricity. Our checks indicate that the lights were taken at 4 a.m. and most parts of the city were restored around 11 a.m. Most businesses within the Ashanti region that are heavily reliant on electricity commenced late for this reason. But as we speak now, most parts of the Ashanti region are now with light.
0: Thank you very much, Nanaya Ujima. Let's try one more time to get Rafiq Salam on the line. Rafiq, do I have you?
13: Yeah, I can report to you that in the Upper West region, to be precise, in the one municipality, we are still having the power brownout. We are still without light. And I speak to you. I'm currently at the Upper West Regional Coordinating Council, where workers are virtually on a holiday because there's no light and they are not working.
0: Thank you very much, Rafiq Salam. We are getting some clarification on this from the Energy Minister, John Jampo. And my colleague, Stephen Mensah, joins us from the commissioning of a new building for the Public Utilities Regulatory Commission program, where the minister has been speaking. Before we hear from Stephen, let's listen to the minister.
14: This morning, you realize that we had a bit of some disturbance with power supply. When we had a major incident at Akosombo, after meeting the engineers, we had two options. Either to shut the plant down and build the control center in its entirety, which meant that the plant would have been off for 6 months, or put in this temporal structure or temporal mechanism and restore the power, albeit knowing that it would be a bit fragile. As minister, I had a decision to make, and I decided that we should go by the temporal measure whilst we put in place a permanent solution. And so engineers working around the clock have improvised a system to supply power from Akosombo. And for some months now, it has largely held. But because it's a temporal measure, occasionally when there's some frequency disturbance, it takes off Akosombo immediately to protect the system. And we are aware, and I did explain. But fortunately, the work that is being done to build the center or the control room is expected to be completed just next month.
0: You heard Energy Minister John Jinapor. Stephen was with the minister and joins me now with details. Stephen, the minister has also been speaking about the work of PRC. What exactly has he been saying?
15: He says that the regulator has an important role in monitoring the electricity sector and enforcing accountability and ensuring that revenue is collected by the electricity company of Ghana are properly accounted for and distributed. And also, he's been charging government's efforts in climate debt in the energy sector. He's been charging the regulator to make consumers show their presence aside from just issuing tariff adjustments.
14: We get dedicated funding. Under the reset agenda of His Excellency President John Dramani Mahama, government has taken decisive steps to restore financial viability, stability, and confidence in the sector. We have so far cleared about $1.47 billion in legacy debt alone. And because we moved substantially from liquid fuels to gas-fired thermal plants, in 1 year we saved $500 million from import substitution, moving from liquid fuels to gas. And that is quite significant. But more importantly, and a couple of weeks ago, I was listening to my brother. When they are not happy with me, they don't call me comrade.
0: You heard Energy Minister John Jinapor ending that report by my colleague Stephen Mensah. There's been some reactions to this development because the Institute of Energy Security threw a statement calling for an investigation into the two national blackouts, and senior research and policy analyst at IES, Derek Hatcher, joins me with more. Derek, why the need for an investigation?
16: Good afternoon to you, gentlemen. Just a bit of correction. This is Smith. Smith Bohan.
0: Well noted.
16: Okay. Good. So, yes, we witnessed on the 29th, I think 3 weeks ago, that there was a bit of disturbance in our transmission system that resulted in blackout at majority spaces in the country, and as it were this morning too, there is a blackout that GRIDCO is attributing to a fault in and around the Akosombo water transmission line. If you look at the two scenarios, for example, it conflicts a system failure which needs a critical interrogation. First off, one, if you look at the value chain of power distribution or power generation, you have the generation, the transmission, and the distribution. And these disturbances has occurred at two points in the value chain, which should presuppose that it may be some sort of persistent challenge in the value chain. It could be deferred maintenance, it could be under investment, it could be equipment obsolescence. These are all, characteristics that have plagued the interconnected transmission system, as it were, in this country. And we have IES, for example, has called on, you know, the upgrading of our systems. And you realize that ECG, for example, has spent about 200 million Ghana cedis to help in the upgrade of this maintenance. But if the system operator does not come out with exactly what the challenges has been in the sector in the last, four to six weeks or so, it will be difficult for us to also follow along how the development in the grid operation has been.
0: Thank you very much. Smith Bwahe is a senior research and policy analyst at IES. At least seven people have sustained various injuries after a police pickup vehicle carrying suspected cannabis smokers crashed into a commercial car on the KNUST campus in Kumasi. The incident occurred at the KNUST traffic lights leading to Ayediase when the commercial bus rammed into the bucket of the police patrol vehicle, which was heading to the KNUST police station. More in this report by Joseph Opping.
2: According to reports, the police pickup was transporting about seven suspected cannabis smokers to the police station after they were arrested during an operation. The police vehicle reportedly collided with a trotro while crossing the traffic lights. Eyewitnesses say the police vehicle was traveling at a high speed with its siren on when it entered the intersection while the traffic lights had turned green for the trotro, resulting in a collision. Several people, including some of the suspected cannabis smokers, police officers, and passengers on the trotro, sustained injury. The police car was on a top speed, taking the suspects to the police station when the trotro was coming from the Unity Hall Junction and crashed into the police vehicle. All those at the bucket fell on the road and got injured. The injured persons were subsequently rushed to the KNUST Hospital for medical attention. The crash caused significant congestion on the KNUST campus, but other police officers later cleared the vehicles from the road to ease the situation. Joseph Obin's report for Joy News.
0: Still on roads, Member of Parliament for Bosumtwi constituency, Dr. Yao Osedichum, has commended the government's commitment to complete installed road projects in the area, describing it as a clear sign of continuity in governance. Speaking to the media, Dr. Edichum noted that the resumption of work on the Pragbong to Seriat Road will pave the way for the full operationalization of the Seriat Regional Hospital. He added that contractors on the Kumasi Lake Bosumtwi Road have also returned to site and are making steady progress.
17: The Sewa Hospital, commissioned in 2024, is yet to be operational due to outstanding administrative processes. Prior to the commissioning, the previous NPP administration cited poor road access as a key reason for the delay. During our visits, sections of the road, including the frontage of the Sewa Hospital, had already been asphalted as contractors worked to complete the rest. Member of Parliament for Bosumtwi constituency, Dr. Yao Ose Edichum, speaks about the project.
18: The road from Fiyasi to Sewa, especially to the regional hospital, and the one from Sewa Junction all the way to the Sewa Township, both are under construction. The one from Fiyasi to the hospital has been asphalted, and the other one from the main road, Sewa Junction to Sewa, is also halfway. So great progress is being made, and I'm grateful to the current Minister for Roads and Highways. He promised me that it will be done, and it is being done. I truly appreciate his support.
17: The Kumasi Lake Bosumtwi Road, which began under the previous administration, also stalled for nearly 2 years after asphalting reached Abidjan Kwanta. Although civil works were done, the lack of asphalt left the road dusty and in poor condition. Meanwhile, Dr. Edichum says he expects the road project to unlock the tourism potential of the Lake Bosumtwi area. For Joy News, Nana Ojima, Kumasi.
0: Time to go for a break, but when we return, we'll take you live to UCC as the first contest between Accra Girls, Asamankesi SHS and Sandima gets underway.
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1: 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You also have the opportunity to network and learn from industry experts. And so all roads relate to the Atwater Retail Center, or Atwater Mall, as it's popularly called, from this Friday to Sunday, which is, of course, the first clinic or mini fair of the Republic Bank Joy News Habitat Fair 2026, where you have everything housing being displayed. We have over 22 exhibitors, in fact, that is what the space constraint will allow us to take. We'll be there to offer you everything from land acquisition to building to roofing. Everything house will be there. Just walk in there and then make an option, make a choice, and also receive expert advice on financing.
0: Now, the 2026 National Science and Maths Quiz comes to life today as the nation turns its attention to the University of Cape Coast for the start of another fierce battle of brains. Accra Girls SHS is facing Asamankese SHS and Sandima SHS in the opening contest, with the three schools chasing an early statesman's victory and a place in the 1/8 stage.
3: Going to be tough looking at the schools that are going to compete against each other. I have high hopes for my school. We're going to go there and make it. Nobody is big, nobody is small. Just going to play our game. You remember this contestant? He said, the Egyptians you see today shall see no more. Sing for us.
4: The Bible helps those who help themselves. So as you have prepared tough, you'll see us children our contest. We are there to win our contest.
7: Uvenu and Adesu Presby Senior High School, they should prepare because we are coming with fire. So they should prepare hard or else they'll cry.
0: We'll bring you more on the contest in subsequent bulletins. But that'll be all for the midday news. My name is Gemma Apia. Pastor Mensah Otabil continues with Living Word.
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27: It's that time of the year on the academic calendar. The National Science and Maths Quiz is back and bigger than ever. The nation's brightest minds, the sharpest reflexes, and the question that changes everything. For the first time, over 170 schools enter the arena. More schools, more rivalries. Only one school will lift the trophy and claim the bragging rights of Ghana's champion of science and maths. Who has what it takes? 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The 2026 National Science and Maths Quiz is produced by Prime Time Limited and sponsored by the Ghana Education Service, with supports from Goyal PLC, Prudential Life Insurance Ghana, UPay Money Transfer, Trustar AI, GTP, Bell Beverages, Didi Jollof, Spin City Laundromat. 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

0: 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Sustainability isn't just tree planting. It's whether the systems we depend on actually last. Lights that stay on. Water that reaches the bucket. Food that nourishes people instead of rotting away. 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Why half the water you pay for never reaches your bucket? Uncomfortable? Good. That's the point. 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
1: You can say, I'm doing this in the name of a chief or a king or the president. And what you are doing is totally opposite what the person stands for. How can that be? And how can a Christian therefore use the name of Jesus to do something that is totally opposite the nature, the character, and the glory of Jesus? Don't be afraid when somebody uses the name of Jesus in a way that does not conform to Jesus. Don't even nullify it, because it won't happen. Because the one who must watch over that name to ensure that it accomplishes the power is Jesus. So, will he do it? All right. So, what does Jesus say we must use his name to do? So we go back to the same passage we read, and I want you to pay attention to something. John chapter 16, verse 23. And in that day, did you notice he said in that day? What day is that? What day is in that day? What? What day is that? Because remember, he tells them, I'm going to go to the Father. I will ascend. I'll send you the Comforter. So he's talking about the day when he has gone. In that day, are we in that day? Yes, we're in that day. That day, that is not a 24-hour period. That day is a period of time. The period of time when Jesus is not physically present with us. In that day, so you will ask me nothing. Why would they ask him nothing? Because he's not there. In that day, when I'm gone, you can't come and ask me, give me money for food. Jesus, do this for me. Jesus, help me to do that. Jesus, my mother is sick. You ask me nothing. Why? Because I'm not there. So what will they do instead? Most assuredly, I say to you, whatever you ask, who? The Father in my name, he, the Father, will give it to you. So that's the first thing Jesus is saying. He's saying in that day, you have to ask the Father. Ask the Father. And he says, if you ask the Father, he will do it for you. So what happens when we ask the Father? It means that you are making a request to the Father. You are making a request to the Father. You are making an appeal to the Father. You are making a petition to the Father. You are asking the Father. So Jesus says in that day, there is one kind of asking you are going to do, and that asking is going to be to the Father. And when you're asking the Father, you are making a petition to the Father, and you are making that petition in the name of Jesus. You are making that petition in the name of Jesus. So what does that mean? So let's say if Jesus was here and I needed healing, I would go and say, Jesus, heal me. But it says, in that day, when I'm not here, you can't come and ask me to do that. So you ask the Father. You're going to put that request to the Father. So you're going to say, Heavenly Father, I ask you in the name of Jesus, do this for me. That is a petition. Heavenly Father, I ask you in the name of Jesus, I need money. Heavenly Father, I ask you in the name of Jesus, help me with this. Help me, Father, I ask you in the name of Jesus, guide me. Show me what to do. Give me wisdom. In that day, you're going to ask the Father. And he says, when you do that, the Father will respond to the petition you have given to him, or the petition you have made to him. So that's one kind of prayer. The Father will respond to it. because it is done in my name. Now, what does that mean when he says it's done in my name? He literally means the Father will do it for you because as if I am the one who made the request. If I send somebody to my wife and I tell the person, tell them that I say I need a little food to eat. Can she prepare a sandwich for me? Now, I can send anybody to do that. Now, that person cannot go to my wife and say, make sandwich for me. My wife will say, by what authority? Who asked you to? You as you make a sandwich from where? But if you go and you say, but Pastor Otabel, your dear husband, says he needs a sandwich, then she will make the sandwich for you. Why? Because you are not asking for it in your name. In your name, you can't demand sandwich from her. But in my name, you get a sandwich. Are you getting it? Now, when you say that, then it's as if I have made the request. I have directly asked her for the sandwich, not you. Although you are going to eat it, I am the one who has asked for it. So Jesus says, when you, in that day when I'm gone, when you go to the Father, don't think that you have any rights with the Father. But I have rights with him. So don't go asking by force in your own name. Ask in my name, and the Father will give it to you as if I made the request. Are you getting that? So he says, in that name, that's how you're going to pray. You don't have any account with the Father. I have account because I'm in him. I and the Father are one. So when you ask the Father, he will give it to you the same way he responded to me when I was on earth. Because you do it in my name. All right. So that's one way that we use the name of Jesus. When we have a request that we wish we could ask Jesus directly to give it to us, but because he's not here, he says you talk to the Father and you do it in my name. So when you are making that request, you must be fully aware of who I am, what I represent, what I have accomplished, so that when you ask, you can have faith in my name, that my name before the Father will get things done. Making requests. Then there is a second way of praying. That is in chapter 14. It's a little, if you look at it, it sounds like a little different from what we just read in chapter 16. Chapter 14, verse 13. Look at it carefully. And whatever you ask in my name, that I will do, that the Father may be glorified in a Son. If you ask anything in my name, I will do it. Now, that's quite a little different from chapter 16. He says, you ask the Father in my name, the Father will do it. But then he comes around and says, if you ask in my name, I will do it. Both are asking, but there are two kinds of asking. The asking in the first instance is asking as a petition. The asking in the second instance is asking as a demand. So what Jesus is saying, when you make a petition to the Father will do it. But when you demand something or command something in my name, I will do it. So this second one, it's asking, but asking in the sense of commanding things to be. Now, what is the difference between that and the first one? So if I need something from Jesus, and because he's not here, I ask the Father, and the Father will give it to me as if Jesus made the request. But then here he says, whatever you ask in my name, I will do it. So What's the difference? When Jesus was here physically, he did things a little differently. He prayed, he made requests of the Father. There are recorded prayers of Jesus in the New Testament. But there are moments Jesus met a problem and he doesn't ask the Father. He speaks directly to the problem. So somebody is a cripple or paralyzed. Jesus doesn't say, Father, heal them. He doesn't say that. He says to the cripple, rise up, take up your bed and go. So what is he doing? He's making a demand. He's telling the thing to do something. When the disciples saw Jesus do that, they saw there are two ways of asking. One is asking the Father as a petition. One is asking as a command in the name of Jesus. And that's what Peter and John understood when they saw the man at the gate called Beautiful. A man is crippled. And the man asked for alms. And Peter and John didn't say, John, let's pray. Go and call all the apostles. Let's gather. Let's hold hands and begin to worship God and pray that this guy will rise up. No, they didn't do that. They didn't make a request to God. They made a demand in the name of Jesus. And they said, in the name of Jesus Christ of Nazareth, rise up and walk. And lo and behold, hey presto, the guy was walking. The disciples were asked, how did they do it? They said, we don't know. We just use the name of Jesus. So the name of Jesus can be used to make a request to the Father, and the name of Jesus can be used to demand something to happen. It means you demand something as Jesus would. So when you are praying for the sick, there are two ways you can pray for a sick person. You can pray and say, Heavenly Father, I ask that you heal sister so-and-so. That's petition. But you can also pray a second kind of prayer where you say, in the name of Jesus, be healed. Now, that's not a prayer to the Father. That is a demand you are making in the name of Jesus. Now, what does that mean? It means that you are making a demand in the same way as Jesus would do it. You are commanding a situation in the same way as Jesus would do it, with the same authority as Jesus did it. And you are doing it based on the fact that Jesus has the authority to heal the sick and make things well. So there are times we make a petition to the Father in the name of Jesus, and there are times we speak directly to the thing and say, in the name of Jesus, be gone, be cast out, be removed, and it is so. Those are two different ways of making a demand. And we make a demand as Jesus would make a demand. The same way Jesus commanded things to be still. When there is a storm, he says, peace, be still. He doesn't talk to the Father. He talks to the problem. He's saying that Christians have ability to pray or to exercise authority in the name of Jesus in two ways. They can make a petition or they can make a demand. You determine which one you are going to use, whether you're going to make a petition or you're going to make a demand. But both are done in the name of Jesus. And he says, when you make a demand in my name, he will do it for the glory of the Father. In other words, when we say, in the name of Jesus, something should happen, God does not make it happen to show how powerful you are. He does it only for one reason, for his glory. If you don't have the glory of God in mind, there'll be no response to that kind of demand. If you want to show how powerful, how anointed, how special, how called, how whatever you are, then when you make a demand, it is not in the character of Jesus to respond to that demand. Because anything that is done for self-glory does not glorify Jesus. He is not under obligation to honor it. If you are making a demand in the name of Jesus to show how powerful you are, how spiritual you are, how anointed you are, how special you are, Jesus is out of the question. But if you are doing it because you want his glory to be seen, then he says the Father would do it, or I would do it to glorify the Father. So when I say, in the name of Jesus, something should happen, Jesus says, I will do it. When I ask, the Father, do it for me in the name of Jesus, the Father will do it. Two different ways we are making requests. I hope you understand that. And both are in the name of Jesus. Both are conforming to who Jesus is, conforming to what he has accomplished, and conforming to his glory. So in the next minute or so, our time is gone, but we'll spend a minute to practice these two. Are you ready? Let's rise up. 30 seconds each. 30 seconds each. Do you have a need in your life? Something you want God to do for you? Something you want to talk to the Father? Then I want you to lift up your hands and make your petition to the Father in the name of Jesus. Go direct and say, Father, I need you to do so and so for me in the name of Jesus. And I thank you that in Christ Jesus, you are able to do it. I receive it by faith in Jesus' name. Thank you for your provision. Thank you for your deliverance. Thank you for your help. Thank you for wisdom. Thank you for your favor. Whatever it is you're asking him for, make your request to the Father. The authority behind your request is not you, it's Jesus.

0: In the name of Jesus, speak to the situation. Speak to the condition. Don't ask the Father for it. Talk to the problem. In Jesus' name, it's as if Jesus is the one talking to the problem. Jesus is the one rebuking the problem. Jesus is the one rebuking the situation. Jesus is the one rebuking the sickness. And we thank you for your glory, which is manifested in our lives, Father. In Jesus' name, amen. Let's give the Lord a mighty clap. Now, this week, I want you to put these two into practice. I want you to pray consciously in the name of Jesus. Don't just say in the name of Jesus, name of Jesus as a slogan. I want you to understand what is behind the name, the person, his accomplishment, and his glory. So anytime you say in the name of Jesus, have the full weight of Jesus behind it. And when you make a demand in the name of Jesus, have the full awareness of who is standing behind the name. Not the sound of the name, not the alphabets of the name, but the person, his accomplishments, and his glory stands behind the name. And be fully aware when you use the name of Jesus that you are summoning Jesus into the situation. Amen.
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4: It's that time of the year on the academic calendar. The National Science and Maths Quiz is back and bigger than ever. The nation's brightest minds, the sharpest reflexes, and the question that changes everything. For the first time, over 170 schools enter the arena. More schools, more rivalries. Only one school will lift the trophy and claim the bragging rights of Ghana's champion of science and maths. Who has what it takes? 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

0: In the headline, the Bank of Ghana rules out immediate cuts in Ghana's inflation target. We hear from the governor, and the Chamber of Mines call for calm between the government and Adamo's Resources as it continues engagement to safeguard mining investment. Also in today's food chain, we hear from aquaculture sector players as they explore alternative measures to increase fish production. The Joy Business Report is brought to you by Ecobank, the Pan-African Bank, and Imperial General Assurance, solid protection. My name is Winston Taki. Let's settle for the details. Now, the governor of the Bank of Ghana, Dr. Johnson Isiama, has ruled out any immediate reduction in the country's inflation target, cautioning that the recent improvement in price stability may be too early to declare permanent. His comment come amid improving macroeconomic conditions, with inflation now below the lower band of the bank's medium-term target and with the city showing renewed resilience. Speaking at the 2026 CEO's Connect organized by the Canada-Ghana Chamber of Commerce, Dr. Isiama said some investors had questioned why the bank had not lowered its current 8% inflation target with a tolerance band of plus or minus 2 percentage points.
1: Inflation is low and it remains well below the lower bound of the medium-term target band of 8 plus and minus 2%. I was in a meeting with some investors the other day and they were asking, why don't we lower our inflation band? The 8 plus and minus 2, they believe we can still do better. So why don't we bring it down to probably from 4 and 6? And I said, well, Iran is still around the corner. The crisis in Iran, it may be too early for me to put that rope around my neck. But we envisage that stable low inflation will continue into the medium term.
0: Dr. Johnson Isiama is the governor of the Bank of Ghana. Now to some updates from the energy sector. Some energy experts are raising serious concerns about reasons given by the Ghana Grid Company over this Dawn National Power outage. The power distribution firm is in a statement attributed the power outage from 4 a.m. this morning to a major fault on the Akosombo water transmission line. But one of the energy experts, Benjamin Sian, says this rather raises more questions about the true state of the country's power sector.
2: When there's information asymmetry, I think that it doesn't promote trust, it doesn't promote confidence, and it doesn't also create the belief that what GridCo is communicating is the right situation and is the appropriate information that must come from them. And I think that's when we continue to send these messages without detailed information, it's likely going to create mistrust. And when there's mistrust, it will not even help the system planners and system managers to be able to resolve their problem once and for all, because it's going to create a lot of agitation in the minds of people. And these agitations are likely going to put pressure on our system planners and managers to use ad hoc, very short-term approach in resolving.
0: Benjamin Sian is an energy expert. Moving on, the Ghana Chamber of Mines is urging management of Adamo's Resources and the government to allow cool heads to prevail in the ongoing dispute between the mining firm and regulatory authorities. According to the Chamber, it has begun engagement with both parties to ensure that jobs are not lost as well as safeguarding investment in the sector. Chief Executive for the Chamber, Dr. Ken Ashigwe, made a call in an interview with Joy Business at the ongoing 7th Biannual Human Resource Conference by the Chamber.
3: When we're engaging Adamus, we're engaging government to be able to understand how this is going, and then that would inform what next steps we were going to take. Well, and so again, our appeal to both sides is that they need to ensure that they safeguard jobs, they need to ensure that, you know, they safeguard investments, they need to ensure also that we work to ensure that the laws of this country are obeyed. And so we will work together with both the government and Adamus side to make sure that we can get together. We can reach, you know, some meaningful conclusion.
0: Meanwhile, the chief executive for Telesil, Patricia Abonai, at the same event challenged HR professionals to integrate human intelligence into the use of artificial intelligence processes.
4: So what is important is for each function to understand what else is left around the soft skills, around creativity, innovation, analytical thinking, building resilience, sustainability, all those things that AI can't do. This is the value that the human intelligence has to add to the artificial intelligence for us to drive the real change. You cannot take one and leave the other. So when people say AI is coming to take our jobs, I question that.
0: That was Patricio Abonai, the chief executive for Telecel Ghana. In other development, the Ghana International Book Fair is set to host the 23rd edition of the Ghana International Book Fair from August 27 at the National Theatre of Ghana. Speaking in a media engagement, chairman of the Ghana International Book Fair, Edward Yao Azu, says the event will provide a platform for stakeholders and book lovers to exchange ideas, discover new books, build professional networks, and celebrate Ghanaian literature and knowledge.
5: The Ghana International Book Fair is pleased to announce the 23rd Ghana International Book Fair, a major celebration of books, reading, knowledge, creativity, and the publishing industry, which is taking place at the National Theatre of Ghana from the 27th to 30th of August from 8 a.m. to 5 p.m. each day, under the inspiring theme, Transforming Ghana's Future Through Books. The fair, which will bring together publishers, authors, writers, booksellers, librarians, educators, academics, students, policymakers, development partners, and you, the media, and book lovers.
0: That was Edward Yao Eju, the chairman of the Ghana International Book Fair. Tomorrow, the 21st of August, the maiden clinic for the Joy News Republic Bank Habitat Fair begins at the Atomotel Retail Center. As we begin the various clinics for this year's event, General Manager of Sales at the Multimedia Group, Max Fuga, explains that this year has a lot of varieties for potential homeowners and patrons. He has been explaining to Joy Business.
6: We are expanding and we are continuing to expand. Again, we are going to introduce a lot of variety as we get along. So for me, it is going to be bigger, it is going to be better. And then the participants and will be house owners should expect 360 solution to all their housing needs. So we are starting with the first clinic and then we will do two more in Accra. And again, the exciting thing is that we are not using the traditional locations this year. Probably the only traditional location we are using is the Achimota Retail Center, or what we call Achimota Mall. But we're taking the brand to where the potential home owners or home buyers are. And so,
0: Mas Fuga is the general manager of sales at the Multimedia Group. The aquaculture sector has been supporting domestic fish production for many years. With demands increasing, players in the sector are employing innovative means to increase and enhance production. Today on Food Chain, my colleague Jesse Aram Agakpo delves into the circulating aquaculture system with the managing director of Modikaya Farms, Seth Boachi Dankwa.
7: For years, the fish farming sector in Ghana has relied heavily on traditional methods, ones that consumed significant amounts of water. But as climate change intensifies and water resources are becoming scarcer, players in the aquaculture industry are adopting new innovations. Today on Food Chain, we sit with the managing director of Modikaya Farms, Seth Boachi Dankwa, who is practicing the recirculating aquaculture system, a closed-loop method that reuses water, cuts down waste, and produces healthier fish.
8: I didn't want my workers to be waddling in ponds. So I settled on recirculating aquaculture because it's sustainable. You don't use a lot of water. Yeah. You keep on recirculating the water and then you flush it out when you think, the parameters are so bad for the fish, I need to do something with it. Okay. And then I started thinking about, okay, what do I do with the wastewater?
7: Yeah.
8: So that was when the greenhouses came into my mind.
7: Okay. He adds that despite plans to proceed with the technology, he was faced with high import duties as he imported equipment into the country.
8: Because this is recirculating aquaculture, I brought a lot of the items I shipped from overseas to Ghana. Because I didn't know what was here and what wasn't here. So my strategy was bring them in and then look for local support later. The items arrived at the port. The customs tells me, oh, there's no legal basis for us to give you a waiver on this and that. So I had to pay. So that was also very discouraging. But they work with the laws of Ghana. If they infringe on the law and they are audited, they are going to be in trouble. So that's okay. But I think the government needs to do something about it.
7: But beyond the import hurdles, he voiced a deeper concern, which is the low budgetary allocation to the sector.
8: I saw the budget.
9: Yeah.
8: I think it's 1.5 billion cedis. The number is big, but look at the whole of Ghana and look at the whole budget. 1.5 to the total budget is 0.54%.
9: Mm-hmm.
8: Now, how do you create jobs in the agri sector with 0.54% of the budget? Now, if I tell you what our neighboring country is doing, you'll be surprised.
9: Yeah.
8: So I sit here, I look at the country, even though we talk about our agriculture, there's nothing that the government can show me that, okay, we spent $100 million on aquaculture. There's nothing they can show. Our neighboring country, Ivory Coast, is saying they want to make aquaculture the second cocoa or coffee. I've seen the report, and I feel sad for my country.
7: While innovations like the recirculating aquaculture system offer a more efficient and eco-friendly path forward, the journey is far from smooth. Players believe high import duties and limited government support continues to hinder progress. That's it for today's edition of Food Chain with me, Jesse Ayram Agbako.
0: 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My name is Winston Taki. Thanks for listening. Ignition is next.
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13: 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The National Science and Maths Quiz is back and bigger than ever. The nation's brightest minds, the sharpest reflexes, and the question that changes everything. For the first time, over 170 schools enter the arena. More schools, more rivalries. Only one school will lift the trophy and claim the bragging rights of Ghana's champion of science and maths. Who has what it takes? 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
14: 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Well, not quite. 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One wrong move, one burnt dish, or one bad decision could change everything. And while they battle it out in the kitchen, you get to decide who stays at some point. So expect big flavors, big personalities, unexpected twists, a little drama, and plenty of heat. The question is, who?
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16: Hello, good afternoon. May I please have your attention for these announcements? Dasibre Iduse Piase IV, Achim Tafohine, Nananom, and the entire Okoro Banin, Adriana Ebusian of Achim Tafo, cordially invite the detier of the late cordially invite everyone to the funeral of the late Obahima Nana Aframwa Free. That's Queen Mother of Achim Tafo. The funeral arrangements should be laid in state from the 22nd to the 23rd of August at Awansa Palace, Achim Old Tafo, from 6 a.m. to 6 p.m. The Dottie rites will be from the 22nd to the 28th of August at the Rovers Park that's adjacent to the WBM Zion Senior High School. That's also at Achim Old Tafo, and that will be from 8 a.m. to 6 p.m. The burial service will be held on the 23rd of August at Dorme Late Society. That's the AMA Zion Church in Achim Old Tafo. It will be from 1 p.m. to 6 p.m. The dress code is black and red. To participate, you can call 020-10-52887 or 020-812-810 for all your RSVP. Jadem Aguna Ebusia Pinging, Opinye Kweku Jamina, Opinye Kwabina Kejia, Opinye Kwame John, Opinye Kweku Amponsa, Opinye Kwame Doku, Pastor Ose Bonso CAC Honomax, Kojo Apia Fantiakwa South MPP Constituency Chairman, and the allied families sadly announced the home calling of their beloved Madame Selina Ikwea Sapoma Dakwa, a.k.a. Sister Ikwea. She was 60 years. The body will be laid in state on Saturday, the 22nd of August, from 4 a.m. to 8:30 a.m. at Abompe Funeral Ground in the Eastern Region. The burial service will take place on that same Saturday from 9 a.m. to 11:30 a.m. at the PCG Bethel Congregation in Abompe. Then the burial will take place that same day, 22nd August, at 12 noon at Abompe Cemetery, also in the Eastern Region. The funeral rites will take place from 1 p.m. on that same Saturday at the Abompe Funeral Ground. The Thanksgiving service will be held on Sunday, the 23rd of August at 9 a.m. That will be at the PCG Bethel Congregation, Abompe, Eastern Region. Then on Sunday, the final funeral rites will take place after church at Abompe Funeral Ground in the Eastern Region. Widower Mr. Enoch Kwesi Apori Addo. The children are Jefferson Addo, Prince Addo, Kelvin Addo, Regina Addo, Nancy Addo, and Abigail Tete. All friends and sympathizers are cordially invited. Thank you for your attention.
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2: 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Sustainability isn't just tree planting. It's whether the systems we depend on actually last. Lights that stay on. Water that reaches the bucket. Food that nourishes people instead of rotting away. Roads that take us home instead of taking our lives. When things keep failing, that's a sustainability crisis. 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Why the road that killed your cousin still has no signage? Why half the water you pay for never reaches your bucket? Uncomfortable? Good. That's the point. 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

from the album known as Sugar, back on your radio with You Lied to Me. Right here on Ignition on Joy 99.7 FM. Welcome back. You're still tuned in. It's the show that ignites your afternoon. Now, there's a message about the fact that we're dancing earlier in the day. And they decided to, you know, go the whole cool vibe. Well, that's coming from my Egbeni Dogweda. It says, I'm still inside cantonments. After a big dancing morning, you chose to cool things down with these sweet slow jams brewed in the Ghanaian pot. Our music is so beautiful, yeah? Now, initially, I wanted to tell you and Eleanor that you have to come to a consensus. So you are saying that we're going to Eleanor's for the party. Eleanor says you should drop the location. So I don't know which is which. Like, what is happening? We need a consensus, guys. Well, it's an interactive show. Let's know where you're tuning from. Our WhatsApp is 055-1111-997. How's your day going already? You know how the kids are home? They're probably so bored out of their minds. But there's something they can get up to this weekend. Avalon Gardens Event Center is bringing you the Summer Fun Fest with the Stars on Saturday, August 22nd at Avalon Gardens, starting from 8 a.m. It's the ultimate summer experience for kids, packed with exciting activities, including trampoline, bouncy castle, table tennis, swimming, paintball, face painting, and a dedicated kids' play area. There will also be appearances by some of your favorite young stars to make the day even more memorable. Entry is 20 Ghana cedis per child and 30 Ghana cedis for access to all activities. Parents and guardians enter free, with family packages also available. For reservations and inquiries, call 0501-010010. Don't let your kids miss out on a day of fun, laughter, and unforgettable memories. Mark your calendars for Saturday, 22nd August, and join the Summer Fan Fest with the Stars at Avalon Gardens. And this August, the Super Morning Show is done pretending. Sustainability isn't just tree planting. It's whether the systems we depend on actually last. Lights that stay on, water that reaches the bucket, food that nourishes people instead of rotting away, roads that take us home instead of taking our lives. When things keep failing, that's a sustainability crisis. So this month, we're asking why. Why land guards still run our neighborhoods, why food rots in bins, while our neighbors sleep hungry, why the road that killed your cousin still has no signage, why half the water you pay for never reaches your bucket. If you find it uncomfortable, that's the point. Stay tuned into the Super Morning Show throughout August for the Joy Sustainability Month, sponsored by MTN and Momo. Still back Thursday right here on Ignition on Joy 99.7 FM.

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St. Gobain GH, making the world a better home. Clifting Homes, beautiful homes, wise investments. And so see you on Friday all the way through to Sunday. Shows produced by Anita Tay, Kofi Hayford, with support from Ida Lemire. And this has been the Throwback Thursday edition of the show that ignites your afternoon. And we'll be back on your radio next week. My name is Akofa. Keep your dial locked on Joy 99.7 FM. And I thought, why not leave you with this one?

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0: Drive Time with Lexus Bill. It's a quarter past 2 o'clock. Oh, really elated that you're here today. How are you? Are you having a good day? Tell me about it. Terrific Thursday.
1: Oh, man. I'm elated. Yeah.
0: Welcome to the Thursday edition of Drive Time. We're enjoying with Lexus Bill and my crew, Philip Nye and Anita Oliver. Final night of Lemaire. Maybe Zaheto and Nana Kweku and Misa. Ask us to make sure you have a good Thursday. So welcome along. Yeah. I see the excitement in my chat already. Got a message from Sly at ECG Dansuma. Said, Lexus, ready for today's journey. Drive us safely. Oh, yes. Sly, and for you, I actually need to drive you very safely because today you and your ECG crew have had a very tough day. Yeah, some parts of Accra. I don't know when there's a whole Ghana, but it was lights out. I heard about the Gridco situation and I'm sure you guys have been pretty busy today. But hey, good job to you, Sly, and the team at ECG. I know some parts have been restored and all of that. So good job. So Sly, for you there today, Charlie, I will play music that will give you and the whole ECG. You guys deserve it. You deserve some motivation to work hard for Minor Ghana. Millie said, hey, it's Drive Time with Joy with Lexus Bill. Are you ready? Yep, I'm ready. Are you ready, Millie? Thank you for your message. What's up, me on 055-111-1997. We're just days away from ending, well, actually, from the deadline for submission of entries for our Joy Ultimate Reward. Would you want to go on an all-expenses-paid vacation to Dubai? It could be yours. All you need to do is to send me a message, a voice note, or a video telling me about your Joy FM story, you know? Yeah, tell us why you deserve it. Have you listened to us for long? Your favorite program presenters? Your most memorable Joy FM moment? How Joy FM has been a part of your life? Tell me all that you need to tell me and you might just win something, yeah? Send your message or your voice note and video to our WhatsApp number 055-111-1997. And that's just the first part of the journey to winning an all-expenses-paid trip to Dubai. We'll give you all the updates, yeah? We'll share with you what's happening in sport entertainment. And our drive chat also is at 4:30. But you know, it's very easy to focus on what is not working. You know, the things we don't have, the problems we are facing, or the plans that didn't go the way we wanted. But sometimes in the middle of everything we're complaining about, there are still so many things to be grateful for. A roof over your head, someone who loves you, your health, a job, another day to try again. Look, gratitude doesn't mean everything is perfect. It simply means that even when life is difficult, you choose to notice the good that still exists. So today, Charlie, before you complain about what's missing, pause and ask yourself, what do I already have that I once prayed for? That's my bit for you in our footprint segment as we kick off Drive Time on Joy. And it's a throwback Thursday. Well, I decided to get you to sing along some very wonderful throwback songs like this one from The Real Thing. It's called You to Me Are Everything. You like it? I've got more coming your way.

Hope you're having a great time with our jams. Elvis, that is us. Lexus, Shelly, your best. Your late after this show is the best. Shelly, you be guy wah. I can't hold it here, remembering, well, my 90s at school. Yeah, that's the whole idea, you know, bringing back some great, wonderful memories, some nostalgia right here on Drive Time with Joy. Yeah, that's right. Steve in Ashali Butcher says, good afternoon, Lexus. For this afternoon jams day, I'm begging Chief Ken to restore your salary, leaving Danny's own. That's right. Chief Ken, this is for you.

0: sponsors of our music sweep right here on Joy 99.7 FM. 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

0: So as the 2026-2027 academic year approaches, parents are busy preparing uniforms, books, school fees, and other essentials. 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And that's why we put together the maiden edition of the Joy FM Back to School Prayer Fest. Yeah, the Joy FM Back to School Prayer Fest. Right here on your superstation. So I want you to know a bit more about it. My big brother, Pastor Mike Nee, I must say, host of Atmosphere of Victory on Mondays and Tuesdays, and Joy Time in His Presence on Sundays, is live on our Zoom platform to help us understand exactly why the Prayer Fest is necessary. And he's online now. Hello, Osafo.
1: My brother.
0: Reverend. How are you?
1: My brother. My brother.
0: So good to see you looking the good Lord's in your own ways. Oh, amen. Amen.
1: And I'm telling you,
0: it's actually showing on you. It's showing on you. I'm seeing you, and you look so good. Okay, so Reverend, parents are preparing, you know, their children for school with their uniforms, books, and all that. But of course, prayer is key as well. Is that why we put together the Prayer Fest?
1: Well, once again, let me say a great God bless you. Thank you for having me. We don't take you for granted at all on this, your esteemed platform. May the Lord bless you for this. Amen. So I'm going to start answering this question with a story. A very sad story, though. So a couple of years ago, school had reopened like this. And there's a young man in my neighborhood. I know him. He was running. Every time you send him, he's running. And he runs really very fast. So everybody in prayer began to say things like, this guy, when he grows up, is going to be an athlete. This guy will be an athlete. This will be an athlete. Well, school reopened like this. And interestingly, they were preparing for the classes, for the people who are kids and all. Kids began to play. And then as they were playing, it got heated and somebody pushed him into a gutter. There, and somebody who was, you know, relatively smaller in size than him stepped on him in the gutter. So we speak today, that small boy is now a grown man, but he is disabled. He's disabled. He's unable to walk. He sits in a wheelchair, and along the line, it affected his mind

0: not see. And I believe that is the reason why we're putting this together, to ensure that no stone unturned. We want to make sure that our children are indeed very, very secure, both spiritually, mentally, physically, and of course, all that comes with it as they enter into their schools.
1: This is great. And what's even interesting is that it's not just for the students as well, but teachers, parents, and even the educational institutions as well. Why is it important to pray for the entire ecosystem?
0: See, I have to say this. Education, just like we know, you mentioned it very clearly, it's not just about the children. Most of the times we are focused on the children, but, you know, just like you said, institutions play a very, very key role. The environment, then you come to teachers, then you come to heads of the institutions, and so on and so forth, including the matrons, people who are helping, you know, for their upkeep over there, the cooking and everything. It's all come together, you know, to educate that child. And it's necessary that in situations like this, we don't just approach it, you know, are thinking that it's just about the children. It's about everybody. And if I had to say this, and let me say this without any fear or, you know, equivocation, that just as God has agents, human beings he's using to do great things, to do good things, well, the enemy, the devil, also has his agents that he's using to also perpetuate evil. Look, I can tell you on authority, just that I can't mention names, but I've had information, you know, of some top category A schools who are indulged in extraordinary things, you know, from students to the teachers to, you know, to people in authority and everything. It's amazing, you know, it's amazing. And I have to say this. We can't leave anybody out. We want to make sure that it's time to bring God back into our schools, and no proper way to start it than you know, Joy FM back to school prayer first.
1: Awesome. And give us the schedule. When is it happening, and how can people be a part of it?
0: Well, it's happening on the 29th, just like, you know, on the 29th, coming Saturday, and it's from 3 p.m. at 3 a.m. you know, before dawn. And one thing I want to say very quickly is that, you know, we are fighting a full time devil. But we Christians, many of us are part-time Christians. Part-time Christian, you won't fight full-time devil. You know, you know, the enemy is working so very hard, and is using the tactics of distraction. Distraction. Once you are distracted, the Bible says in Matthew chapter 6 and verse 22, say, you know, the eye is the light of the body, and if the eye be single, your whole body will be full of light. You know what that means? Focus.
1: Yeah.
0: Focus is one, is focused on the essential things in life. You can never ever miss it. Truth be told, many of our children today in the schools, and parents will tell you, parents are grappling with this seriously, that the children are on, and the enemy is using social media, using peer pressure and all manner of things to actually, you know, distract people from the core mandates, you know, of their work. And these are some of the reasons why we want to come together and then pray. Some of the things we're going to be praying about, you know, this is, and rest rest assured, this is going to be a highly spiritual engagement, spirit-led program. We're praying about the safety, protection, and insulation of our children from demonic influences and attacks. We're going to spend a lot of time on that, because it is happening. Lexus, I am telling you, for some adult children, adolescent children, youth, and everything, we can testify. I have a lot of youth in my church. The experience they shared to me is amazing. And so we're going to spend a

0: lot of time on that. We're also going to pray for divine help to ward off some of these distractions, academic excellence, you know, and so on and so forth.
1: Okay.
0: We're also trusting the Lord to give prophetic directions, to direct, you know, to people, you know, as is giving and all that. So God willing, come today, the 29th of August, 3 a.m. exactly. In fact, wake by 2:30, wake the children up, wash their faces, get them ready, and they themselves be part of it till we are done.
1: Okay.
0: It's going to be an amazing time in God's presence. I believe so.
1: Thank you so much. We're grateful you told us about it, and we are certainly making a date. 3 a.m. on Saturday, 29th of August, right?
0: Sure.
1: All right. Thank you. Thank you very much.
0: Certainly.
1: And we'll meet you there.
0: Certainly. Okay? Yes, indeed. Thank you. Thank you, Lexus, for supporting with your esteemed platform. We don't take it for granted, like I said. God bless you, indeed.
1: God bless you.
0: Enjoy the rest of the show.
1: Yeah, Reverend Mike Ni Abuse, and he's going to be on with Pastor Atuako as well, Pastor Kujofre Pond, the whole team. We're all going to be with the prayer fest. Before they go back to school, let's cover them in prayer, okay? Yeah, that's it. Don't just prepare for school, prepare in prayer. The prayer fest will be on. Thank you very much. We can't wait for that. Stay tuned into Joy 99.7 FM. 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

0: Your home could be anything you want it to be. 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

on a Saturday evening. With Paul Ankara Bilay. He say jam. Yeah, yeah. Raul in Adidome. Raul Clothings. Lexus. You don't have to do the do. I'm like, what is the do?

from Dunkirkrome. A warm greetings to Rosemond Ajato at Kou Afam Plains Health Directorate. All righty, right, why not? Dorothy in Achimota. Glad you're having a good time. Yes to you, Mr. Eric Ebo Akwa. CEO of Blue Rose Estates and Blue Gardens. Yeah, yeah. I've got more for you, though, right here on Joy 99.7 FM. The Digital Assets Summit Africa 2026 returns to Accra on the 16th and 17th of September at the Kempinski Hotel, Gold Coast City, held in collaboration with the Bank of Ghana's Virtual Assets Department and the Securities and Exchange Commission Ghana. Well, this year's event will bring together policymakers, regulators, central banks, financial institutions, investors, and technology leaders from across Africa to explore how digital assets can drive investment, create jobs, and economic growth. 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And here's to you, Noor Na Amile Taki, Princess of the Land.

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0: Mighty right. Aquafas back. What's up, AK? Oh, hold up. Give me a second. Is your microphone on? Is your microphone on, though? It is. Wow, I can hear you.
1: I'm thinking, production.
0: I totally can hear a thing. Oh, my goodness. Yeah, I need to sort it out. But come over here. Come and sit with me. Because I can't seem to hear you at all. Okay, here you go.
1: All righty.
0: Ah, there you are.
1: I am here, live and colored. Okie dokie.
0: How are you? Let's
1: do this. I am okay. How are you?
0: Lois told me you traveled around the world yesterday.
1: So that I can give her the information. So she come and do all the damage control and everything else.
0: Well, she came to rather do damage.
1: So I got a notification, I think, was it Igwini? The way that came to ask something, where is that coffers? I don't know what Lloyd said.
0: Oh, no, she didn't say
1: it's
0: anything.
1: Not me.
0: No. He was just looking for you because he misses you. I mean, now officially, officially there's a thing going on, so, I mean.
1: You need to be asking Eleanor, though, because today they were Eleanor and Dubeda were having a conversation amongst themselves through me on Cosmo and on Ignition. So I don't know what you're on about. I have no idea.
0: So what you're trying to say is that there's a third party in there.
1: They should ask themselves. I don't know. But they've been communicating.
0: You sound like you're jealous. I mean,
1: I'm actually happy for them.
0: You're not.
1: I'm happy for them.
0: You sound very jealous.
1: I am happy for them. No, but yeah, I think I am jealous. Now, let's start our story. So a Chinese woman is being accused of financing a short format drama series just so she could star in it and make out with a young lead actor more than 60 times. Now, the wealthy woman reportedly set two main conditions for bankrolling the 50-episode short. I don't know how a 50-episode now is a short drama, because how is 50 episodes? Like, 50, short drama, I'm looking at, say, 8 episodes or 12 episodes. 50 episodes, short drama.
0: No, I think that by short drama, they mean the duration of the episode.
1: Oh, Samo.
0: I'm just thinking. I mean,
1: well, maybe
0: it's not a full film.
1: Okay,
0: could be an hour or 2 hours.
1: Then I agree.
0: A short drama could be maybe 30 minutes or 20 minutes or
1: okay,
0: something.
1: Okay, okay. For then 50 episodes of that. Okay, it's hard, yeah. Because now the thing is, you know, when you watch a lot of Asian films and series and stuff like that, they're very modest in some of the intimate scenes and stuff like that. But this woman decided to approve this film because she says that she has to be able to make out with the lead actor 60 times. Otherwise, she will not bankroll this drama. And then all the people in the production room notice that if they don't go by the rules, their film might be flagged. But she says, no, it's either you're doing this for me or there's no film. And then they didn't have a choice, so they let it happen. Now the young actor says he felt really uncomfortable on there because, you know, I think the woman didn't understand, like, the kiss scenes. She has to be, like, there's a whole technique to it. You don't have to go full on, and she was doing all of that. And now the film also didn't even get the numbers that they were looking for. So basically, she's done all of that for no reason. 60 times. She just wanted to kiss the guy 60 times. I don't know what, you know, she meant by that, but she did kiss him. But it didn't really material. Like, it didn't go anywhere. Aside.
0: Well, that doesn't sound like something you'll do. But anyway,
1: never mind. I'm thinking, though, it's something that you and Philip Nye can think about. Because not like that, though. Like, not in the way the woman did it. But you, like, you can maneuver your way around.
0: I don't know what you're talking about. How can you just come up with such a scandalous allegation?
1: Hey.
0: How are we going to think about
1: this? You think you will.
0: The story is about a woman who wants to.
1: So then,
0: where do men come in here?
1: A man.
0: It is you who wants to cast Igwini Dogbeda in the movie. If you want to cast Igwini Dogbeda in the movie,
1: we'll be munching for a 60 plus.
0: Because at this rate.
1: I feel like he sent a reply. Why has he sent a reply?
0: So he doesn't know what you are talking about. You came to put allegations on him that he and Eleanor.
1: Ida is my witness.
0: This is not witness matter. Today, I don't know what it is. You came to just put allegations on people just like that. He doesn't know what you're talking about.
1: He will know whether he likes it. He has to know. There's a story about.
0: If you don't hurry up, and
1: he'll be grabbed there.
0: And finish the thing.
1: Someone will grab him.
0: And then now you'll be making short drama movies and making lead actors wahala.
1: make them suffer. No, so some parents have decided to sue a donor company, a sperm donor company. Is that how they say it? I think something like that. So this guy decided to, you know, like falsify his documents, basically. He said he had he was a PhD candidate, he had good mental health, and he had no police records. And so at the end of the day, they use his sperms to, you know, give birth to a lot of kids. Now, he's like father to 36 biological children, only for the parents to do more research, and they find out that it is not true. He doesn't have the IQ, the 160 IQ that the company mentioned, and he has a criminal record. He doesn't have any PhD credentials whatsoever. And the families are upset because they feel... No, it's not a few. Like, they have been lied to. You get what I mean? So right now, they are worried as to how their kids are going to be moving forward, because the guy's genes are in the kids.
0: If the guy had a PhD and that IQ, and this, will he be doing sperm donation for a living? Yes, IQ of this, his PhD.
1: He's
0: intelligent. He's not that. And you think what he'll be doing for a living is being a sperm donor?
1: No, have you forgotten?
0: They need to even lash the parents who believed all these lies.
1: No, but
0: we.
1: Oh, it is possible, Alexis. Anna, I'm thinking. Okay, you know what? You are right.
0: You.
1: No, I just picked. It's fine. You have a point.
0: How do you believe this? That guy has a PhD. He's a IQ. This, that.
1: Ah.
0: You think he spend his time every day at the sperm bank?
1: Nanga.
0: With a magazine and Vaseline.
1: Too much detail. Jesus Christ. Anyway, so I am leaving here with a story about Sherry Paget, who is 58.
0: Now PhD now to spam bag.
1: Yeah. Producer,
0: say. The lady who comes, say, are you ready? Would you need a bottle of water to drink?
1: This is wild. Oh my God.
0: Or you are well hydrated, sir.
1: To go about your business.
0: So, today, do you want the Playboy magazine or you want PAP?
1: PAP will traumatize him. He can't. No, but my final story before I go. So, Sherry Paget is 58, and she was arrested for disturbing the peace after playing a single song on repeat for 3 consecutive days through outdoor speakers. So, what she did was, I think she and her neighbor were fighting about their fence, okay? So, this one says, I have more access to the fence. This one says, I have more access to the fence. So, what she decided to do that, around a particular time, she brings her speaker out, and then she put this music on loop, and she'll play back to back to back at a certain time. Now, this neighbor decided to put all the details together and then went to the police about it. Now, when the police came in finally, and then she realized that she was at fault, she ended up by telling the police that, you know what, you should have waited. It was almost ending. Just at the end of the day, you know, she doesn't care if you arrest her or not, but she should have allowed the song that she has put on loop to finish playing before you take her away. And that's another level of pettiness, and people are talking about it, how people are willing to go the extra mile when they have, like, you know, a little bit of quabble with their neighbors and stuff like that. Well, that's it for Around the World today.
0: Well, thank you, girl, and do have a good day. Akofa.

15% discount on all school items, including pens, pencils, erasers, exercise books, and more. 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Yeah. 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

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And you could just make it to the next stage of the competition. We'll be sharing what we call the boarding pass. Make sure you listen to all these tips that I'll be sharing with you. Gather them, because very soon we'll need you to provide a boarding pass, which could be your ticket to an all-expenses-paid trip to Dubai. The Joy Ultimate Reward, proudly.

0: send your message, audio or video, to 0551 111 11997. That's our WhatsApp number. Who knows, you might be sitting on the Concorde with Daniel Kranting, who who I pray will give us the Concorde for that trip. Yeah, maybe. I mean, he's generous like that sometimes. I mean, yeah.
1: Lexus.
0: Daniel Kranting, what's up, DK?
1: Have I ever denied you anything before?
0: No, no, you haven't. I mean,
1: my Father in heaven says, ask and it shall be given. So when you ask me, I give.
0: Okay, so for this trip to Dubai in November, with Adanse Travels. Take it. Let me finish saying my request.
2: You know I have two.
0: Oh, really? I didn't know.
2: Yeah.
0: I didn't know. Is it the same color? Because it's the only one I've been seeing.
1: No, it's both. The both of them are black.
0: Ah, maybe that's why. Yeah. They're all black. Black Concorde.
1: Yeah.
0: Oh, okay, okay.
1: I use one and I've given one to Otedola. You know Otedola? You know him, right? Nigerian businessman, billionaire, the father of Kapi. Florence Otedola, that's my childhood bestie, and her sister Timmy, this one's wife, Mr. Izzy's wife.
0: Oh, okay, okay, yeah. Okay. So you've given their father one.
1: Yeah. So that's what he uses.
0: Oh, I see.
1: Yeah.
0: Hmm.
1: So they are shocking you. It's like you don't know.
0: I didn't know this part. Honestly, I didn't know this.
2: Oh, Lexus. Life is good.
1: LG. You can be the luckiest with 5,000. Luckiest with 5,000. The luckiest. Oh, my goodness.
2: The luckiest are headline sponsors for the 2026 Joy Sports Invitational.
0: It's going
2: the luckiest. The luckiest. Look, it makes sense. Because if your CEO is winning the CEO penalty shootout and you are coming back as defending champion, the identity of the competition,
0: it must
2: marry. You and the competition must be one. The luckiest,
0: and that's why this year they have to defend that title.
2: Yes,
0: against CEO penalty shootout. Dennis, the one and only Dennis, incredible Dennis the Menace,
2: the prolific Dennis.
0: Oh yes, yes.
2: The luckiest, they are coming back. They are coming back as headline sponsors. So it's going down on the 29th of August. It's going down straight up. 29th of August, 2026, at the University of Ghana Stadium. So come, those of you whose HRs are doing long with Eterno, go to the office there and go and tell them that. Sign up. Sign up. What are they doing? What are they doing? What the thing is doing in the next couple of days, then we finish, then we close. And when we close, we open it again. When we close, we open. We are operating the American system. There's no put us inside. No, we won't do that. Lexus, earlier today your very good friend Benjamin Cleansheet Asare, he was named as the player of the year for the last year's Ghana Premier League season, and he's going to walk away with a $38,000 vehicle from Jack Motors. You know, they are a sponsor of the GFE.
0: Oh, okay.
2: So Benjamin Asare has another new car. Another one.
0: Beautiful.
2: Yeah, Benjamin Cleansheet Asare. 12 clean sheets in the Ghana Premier League last season. Hearts of Oak finished with the best defensive record, largely because of the clean sheet master, Benjamin Asare. What a player. And he walks away with $38,000. Car. Today was a congress, the GFA congress in Pram, and Ketinio Okreku, the president of the Ghana Football Association and the vice president of CAF, he announced that the Ghana Premier League prize money for the next season, the upcoming season 2026-27, has been increased to 3 million Ghana cedis. So if you win the Ghana Premier League title, you earn 3 million Ghana cedis. But even before that, all the clubs who are competing in the Ghana Premier League will walk away with 1 million Ghana cedis from the start. So if you win, that's 4 million at the end of the year. But if you don't get anything, cry. Just by participating, you've got 1 million Ghana cedis. That's good money. That's a lot of money. But Lexus, you see, something happened. Today, when you played your sick tune, the second song you played, Islands in the Stream,
0: That is what we are.
2: Yes.
0: No one in between. How can we be wrong? Sail away with me to another world.
2: And we rely on each other.
0: Ha-ha.
2: You see, it took me way back.
0: Oh, who is it?
2: Yeah. You know that's my godmother, Dolly Parton.
0: God what?
2: She was the one who cut my umbilical cord at Kulibu. She was best friends with my mother at St. Mary's. I'm telling you. All the smogger old girls, they know this.
0: The smogger
2: old girls. Ask them.
0: So what, Dolly Parton is Dolly a smogger?
2: You don't know.
0: St. Mary's?
2: You didn't know?
0: I didn't know this.
2: Dolly Parton.
0: Oh, I know there are smoggers listening. I need them to confirm.
2: You are shocking. You don't know this.
0: I can't.
2: Dolly Parton.
0: I can't believe this.
2: The great Dolly Parton.
0: Was this some, you know, a charmer who was in smogger that you people nicknamed Dolly Parton?
2: No.
0: Or what? I don't understand.
2: The OG.
0: St. Mary's old student. Did Dolly Parton?
2: Let's The OG Dolly Parton. She went to St. Mary's. A smogger. Hey, ask them. Wow. Smogger. She went there to St. Mary's. So I remember when they were recording that song. That song is with Kenny Rogers, eh? I remember that day Kenny Rogers, he came late to the studio. He had some deal in me. So he came late. I remember. They were going over the chorus like over and over and over and over. No, I say they. I was in the couch. I had relaxed. I was in the couch. You know me, baby boy, very cute. My godmother is in the studio. She's doing her thing. You know how we do. And I'm going. And I said, no. Mommy, there's something you need to add to this song.
0: You told her mommy?
2: Yeah. That's my godmother. I call her mommy. I said, there's something you need to add to this song.
0: Uh-huh.
2: And then she said, oh, as for my ideas, they're always the best. I told you, we wanna be starting sound, all those ones I give Michael Jackson and all. He's not here to say it's true or not. So Lexus, you see that song now? The doom. You see that part now?
0: No, I don't know which part.
2: Before that. Kenny Rogers will enter now. Uh-huh. You see, he entered this boom, and he said, baby, when you're meant to. You see that part? Baby, when. He wasn't attacking it. So I said, no, mommy. Tell Uncle Kenny to attack it for me. It's like the song, no? When he said it, baby, when I meant. You see the way he did it? Baby, when I meant you, I was peace. Charlie. I'm a musical genius. I'm sitting here, I'm a musical genius. You have no idea.
0: I see.
2: Musical genius. I'm sitting here. Look. You wanna be starting something? Michael Jackson. The beat.
0: How does it go like?
2: Oh, like this. You know the beat?
0: I've forgotten. You made the beat or what? I don't understand.
2: No, it's not I made the beat. I made corrections.
0: Oh, you made corrections?
2: Yeah. Oh, the beat was some beats.
0: How does it go like? What corrections did you make?
2: Oh. Doom, doom. Charlie. You see, no, when I say these things and you ask me these questions, it's like you don't believe what I'm saying. After all I've shown you in this life, you still doubt me.
0: I'm not doubting you. I'm just trying to say, remind us.
2: This thing happened in the 80s. How do you expect me to remember?
0: You don't remember.
2: Yeah, but I know. I remember that I told the beat maker that, the thing he has put over there, no lie.
0: Oh,
2: he should change it.
0: Okay.
2: Yeah.
0: So which part specifically did you work on?
2: Which part? No?
0: Was it the kicks, the snare?
2: No. You see, the ending there, no? Master, I think I'm lying. When you're lying, it's very difficult for you to keep up with.

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1: Have you tasted it?
0: No. But I didn't see you add milk.
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22: 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Gospel musician Ohima Mercy has revealed that one of the most important moments in her music career was when ex-president Kufuor called her to the castle and presented her with an award for being one of the best gospel musicians in the country. According to her, that award inspired her a lot and spurred her on to greater heights. The latest person

0: publicly congratulate his former boss Stone Boy on the success of his Dreamfest concert at the OVO Arena Wembley in the UK. 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

0: So let's get into our drive chat today. And we've been talking about our ultimate reward promotion for a little bit. We've had lots of interesting entries right here on Joy 99.7 FM. Well, if you haven't heard about it, let me tell you about it. The Joy Ultimate Reward is our way of saying hello. Wherever you are listening to us, I know you've been a very loyal listener. You've enjoyed our programs. I mean, sometimes you even don't send in a message ever. You probably are a silent listener. You never call, you never text and all, but you enjoy our programs on Joy FM. We want to reward you. Or you probably also contribute, yeah. Nobody's left out. Once you're a loyal listener, yeah, like yourself, we want to reward you with an all-expenses-paid trip to Dubai. Yeah. We think you deserve a holiday on us. So imagine waking up to some very nice breakfast in a very luxurious hotel somewhere in Dubai. Somewhere in Dubai, going dune bashing, going to the water park, having lunch at the Burj Khalifa or something, you know, like living the A life, the luxurious life, the life that I see the likes of Darrell and Sheila, you know, living, you know, that kind of bougie life that we can only dream of. Well, Joy FM wants to give you that treat. All you need to do is to tell us your Joy FM story. I mean, how long you've been listening to us, your favorite program or presenter. You know, you can add all of that to this. 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And convince us why you deserve an all-expenses-paid trip to Dubai. But once you do that, you can actually send us a message. You can send us a voice note. 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Our panelists will look at them, make a short list. Now, the second stage, though, is that you need to be paying attention, because we'll be sharing certain tips that we call the pass, the boarding pass. Now, the boarding pass is just very simple tips that we'll be sharing randomly on our shows. It means you need to be listening to Joy FM a lot. You can hear, you know, a very simple tip like, oh, Adansi Travels is, what, 13 years? You know, something like that. That's a boarding pass. You just write it down somewhere. Joy FM is 30, how many years old? 32? 31? Yeah, whatever. You write it somewhere. The capital of the UAE is Abu Dhabi. You know, something. Then you write it somewhere. That's your boarding pass, so... Because at some point, you're required to provide your boarding pass. And we'll get to see how many of these tips you have gathered. Once you share all that boarding pass, you might qualify to the grand finale where you battle it out to win an all-expenses-paid trip. So it's really that easy to win, you know. Yeah, I mean, this one is not plenty tense. So we had lots of entries. So this afternoon, we're going to share some of the entries with you, some that have made it through. We've had lots of them. The deadline, though, is Monday. My folks told me it's today, but it's been extended somewhere to next week. So you have enough time to share with us. If you really want to win an all-expenses-paid trip, you can share your story, and then, like I said, by text, video, or audio, you know, a voice note on WhatsApp. The number is 055-111-1997. Now, Sheila Sachi and Darrell are here to actually share some of the entries with us. Hello, she. How are you?
1: Hold on. How are you?
0: Ah, there you go. I'm well, Sheila. How are you?
1: I'm good.
0: Wait. Is your microphone on? Let's see if it's... Okay, I can hardly hear you, Darrell. Is that the one on as well?
2: Yep. Can you hear me now? Looks like
0: Let's make sure that your microphone is working. Yeah, so we can.
2: Okay, it should be working right now.
0: It is working now. Thank you so much. How are you, brother?
2: I'm good. I didn't know she was called She. Hey, She.
1: Hi, Daryl. I'm trying to shorten the name as well, Daryl. Okay. Hi, Will.
0: I don't call him Darrell. Call him Secho. That's his name.
1: Oh, nice.
0: I found out that was his name.
1: And
0: it's a beautiful name.
1: Yes.
0: You know, I like your Secho because it's not Secho.
2: Okay.
0: Right?
2: Yeah.
0: It's different from Secho, isn't it?
2: It's Secho.
0: Yeah.
1: Oh, wow.
0: Yeah, yeah. And I never heard anybody, you know, with that name. So I found it very exciting. So I always call him Secho.
1: Well, Secho.
0: But that's reserved for me. Don't abuse
1: Alexis.
0: It.
1: You can't just let us out.
2: People have known me from, like, childhood.
0: Yeah.
1: Yeah. Oh, okay.
2: Yeah.
0: Okay. So I understand you have some of the entries with you today, right?
1: Yes, we
0: okay,
1: do.
0: That's good. So, guys, this is what's going to happen. We have some of the entries via text. We have some via voice note and video. We've converted some of the videos to audio as well that we'll be sharing with you this few minutes that we have here. So we're going to start off with Sheila.
1: Yeah.
0: Whose entry do you have?
1: Oh, beautiful, beautiful stories, by the way. I have the first story is from Ni Amati.
0: Okay.
1: And the story goes, hi, my name is Ni Amati. Everyone calls me London. My relationship with Joy FM goes all the way back to 1995, when you first hit the airwaves. I was a young officer at the ministry back then. Ghana was changing, private radio was brand new, and suddenly here it was, station talking to us like intelligent adults.
0: Oh, okay.
1: Every morning for over 25 years, before I set off for the ministry, the Super Morning Show was my reliable companion over some Lipton through major elections, historic national moments, decades of changing lives. Joy FM was the voice that kept me informed, grounded, and proud to be a Ghanaian.
0: Wow.
1: When I retired 6 years ago, people asked me how I had passed the time. I told them my radio isn't going anywhere. Today, as I sit on my porch listening to the news updates and smooth mid-morning tunes, I thank you. Sometimes my grandchildren come over and try to change the station, but something else. I tell them, don't touch that radio. It's just part of my home now.
2: Don't touch that dial.
1: You've been with me through half my life, and I'm not changing the dial for anybody.
0: Aww.
1: Oh, Nia Mati, this is beautiful.
2: It's like over 30 years.
1: 30 years. You know, he's been listening for over 25 years. Mm. Wow.
0: But Uncle, not retired. Anyway, that's why he wants to go to Dubai.
1: Yes. Uncle,
0: Uncle is retired, so Uncle deserves a retirement vacation.
2: You can get some Lipton over there.
0: Lipton. Well, it's the Lipton for me.
2: on the Burj Khalifa or something.
0: Wow. That's an interesting one. Okay, wow. Anyway, Daryl, what do you have?
2: Well, this one is from Amanda. She says, hello, my name is Amanda. I'm currently living in Cape Coast, but I come from Accra. This is my Joy story. I started listening to Joy FM as a child. Every morning while our grandmother will get us ready for school, the radio will be on in the background. We'll be sipping our Hausa cocoa. It's not lifting.
0: It's not lifting this time.
2: And you hear those sharp voices analyzing issues of national interest. And personally, that's how I fell in love with radio and journalism overall. Now, over time, that sound became nostalgic to me. The sharp yet soft voices on radio every morning, not just any radio station, but Joy FM. If I heard it, I knew it was a calm morning. It immediately took me back to those mornings and also slowly instilled the passion for journalism. And that's how I eventually decided to pursue journalism.
0: I wanted to study
2: it so bad, but Legon didn't have a degree for that course. But I wouldn't stop, so I traveled to Cape Coast.
0: Wow.
2: The University of Cape Coast gave me the option of studying communication studies, and I took it. After my degree, I got a job to write for a media house that I'd prefer to keep private.
0: Okay.
2: I wanted to be best in this. I wanted to be part of the voices on the radio every morning. I wanted to be the voice that the little girl will hear and have a dream. I wanted to be the Joy voice. I'm currently pursuing a master's in communication at UCC on scholarship, and it's all because of the Joy voices I heard in the morning. Joy FM is not a regular radio station for me. It's a station that gave me a dream. And that is my Joy story.
0: Hey.
2: Yeah, I can relate, right? Because I grew up listening to Joy. And so that's what shaped my interest in journalism.
0: Yeah. Ah.
2: And so here.
0: So you're living your dream, actually.
2: I'm living my dream. And I always like wonder what would be on Joy 99.7 FM. And it happened.
0: And so it did happen.
2: I can relate.
0: Wow.
2: Hopefully one day, Amanda, you'd be on Joy. But
0: yeah,
2: it's a great story to share.
0: I think we should give the award to Darrell.
2: Oh, yeah.
0: We should end it here.
2: Why not?
0: We should end it here.
1: At least I have a story, too.
0: You also have a story.
2: Yeah. I also have a story.
1: Well, for me, it's the Joy FM. That jingle gets me all the time.
0: Yeah.
1: And you know, I've been wanting to be here for the longest time.
0: Yes.
1: I mean, I was actually stalking him at some point.
0: And finally, you're here.
1: So, I mean, we deserve it.
0: I think you have to share it now.
2: Well, if there's space, I can put you in my suitcase.
0: Look at that. Okay, so some of the videos that we actually got, in fact, we've had entries from all over the world, including from Toronto in Canada.
2: Wow.
0: And so I'm going to play the voice of Big Ash, who sent us a video. But this is the audio.
3: 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My name is Big Ash, you know. Well, I started enjoying Joy FM when I was just small. I remember those times my sister gets on small radio, the Casa Preco. I think it's Casa Preco. I go steal them, then go hide for one corner. Then I listen. No be anything, no. Let it get some jink with me. Joy FM 99.7. Those times, then they listen. Now the listening one. Then I think it's all come online. Then you kind of rap your dribber. I think it's all on Joy. Then who that again? Like, is it Captain AJT or what? Something like that. Way back, you know? It started, no be today. Then those times, internet come, it be Joy FM, the blue on internet, the advertised internet, the thing. You know, till now, I did Canada, but anytime I want him, it be Joy FM. Charlie, big up. He's Big Ash from Toronto.
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0: Isn't that beautiful?
2: Yeah, and I don't know if you still have this one, Alexis. Let the music play. I want to hear it.
0: Drive time on Joy.
2: I remember that.
0: I think I should have it. Let me see.
2: And my brother is in the US, in Virginia.
0: Right.
2: He still listens to Joy 99.7 FM. Like, if you're on radio, I was listening to you guys. You're talking about this. Like, you can't get off Joy FM.
0: So, oh, that's beautiful.
2: Many people outside of the country, they are still listening to Joy. Yeah.

0: Okay, so you have another story, don't you?
1: I have another story, and this is from Mami Ifwa. And she says, for me, Sunday mornings aren't really Sunday until I've had my dose of The Reason is Jesus with Fifi Folsom. I remember years ago, I was going through a very dry season in my life. Work was stressful, my health was failing, and I honestly felt like I was losing my grip on everything. One Sunday, I was just scrolling through the dial, feeling heavy, and I landed on your frequency. Fifi was speaking on a topic that hit me so hard, it felt like he was sitting right there in my living room, talking directly to me. That broadcast didn't just lift my spirit, it became my weekly anchor. Every Sunday, I prepare my heart, get my Bible and notebook ready, and just sit at the feet of the radio. Fifi has a way of breaking down the word that is so gentle, yet so powerful. Even on days when I'm too tired to get up for church, I know I'm still going to be fed spiritually right there at home. I even take notes on the scripture verses and write down the music titles so I can pray with them throughout the rest of the week. Honestly, I don't know where I would be without that Sunday morning appointment. It's my church away from church.
0: Oh, that's beautiful.
1: That's from Mami Ifwa.
2: Powerful.
0: Okay.
1: It's beautiful.
2: I mean, the morning devotions.
0: Yeah.
2: Those are powerful times.
0: Yeah. Still, oh, I love Fifi's show too. Yeah.
1: Fifi's awesome.
0: The Christocentric guy. Okay, Darrell?
2: Next one. Kali. Or is it Kali? Okay, Kali. Honestly, if you check my car dashboard right now, the tuner hasn't moved from 99.7 in about 15 years. I actually started listening in the early 2000s when I was at Legon. We'd leave the radio on late at night while studying in the hall. Fast forward a few years, I started my own business, got married, had kids, and Joy FM just ended up being the background to all of it. I've screamed at the radio in morning traffic when the political debates get heated. I know, right? I've laughed out loud in my shop listening to the afternoon show, and I've learned so much about running a business just from listening to your mid-morning discussions. These days, my 14-year-old daughter sits in the passenger seat trying to plug in her Bluetooth, complaining that mom only listens to talk radio, but I just smile and turn the volume up a little bit. She'll understand when she gets older. Well, get her to start listening to Drive Time on Joy.
0: Yes. Oh, that's exciting. Great entries there. Lots of entries are coming in as well. Remember, you can send yours via voice note on 055-111-1997. Or you can send a video, so audio video, or you can write to us on WhatsApp on 055-111-1997. The hashtag is Joy Ultimate Reward. 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
3: 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Yes, I also want to contribute by doing an audio. Yes, my name is Joyce Lane from the Grappling Mampong. Yes, I'm one of your listeners. Yes, I enjoy Joy FM a lot. I listen to almost, if I'm not mistaken, about 80% of your program. Yes. 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Yes, so some of the programs I enjoy most. 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Yes, I listen to Super Morning Show hosted by Kojo Yangsin, Winston Namwa, and the other guys. Cosmopolitan mixed by Doreen or sometimes Akofa. Then they also have Drive Time, that is you, Lexis. Yes, I love your signature tune and then the intro. Yes, please play that music for us once more. Then after that, 5:30, there's a news item they will broadcast. Then we'll go to news night. Then on, especially on weekends, yes, every morning I will listen to Home Affairs by Adam Knighty. This program has really helped me

0: So it tells me a lot. It gives me a lot of information on the political front and others. Then after that, I'll listen to football, not much, but I pay attention to some of the things. I enjoyed it most during the World Cup. That is led by Nathaniel Ato, yes, and his team. Then I'll also continue from there, enjoy the showbiz A to Z in the afternoon. Then from there, it also gives you a lot of information about the entertainment world, what is happening around us in Ghana and elsewhere. Yes, by Kofi Dazi, yes, and the team. Then also in the evening, I listen to jazz by Uncle, forgotten, this is one of the crew, one of the members on the, normally who comes on the showbiz A to Z, yes. Then on Sundays, I listen to Joy as well. In the morning, they'll be preaching and other foreign gospel and local ones by Fifi Folsom.
1: Okay.
0: Yes, the Christocentric guy. He also come on board. And then from there, Otaba will come and, Reverend Otaba will come and preach. And then we'll move on from there. That one, that time, then I'll go to church when I come back. Sometimes I listen to country music around 10 o'clock. I've forgotten the host. Yes. Then in the afternoon after the 12 o'clock news.
1: Okay, Auntie has given us the whole program lineup. Yeah, Auntie has given us the whole program lineup. This is quite a lengthy audio. Kindly make your audios very short for us, okay?
2: Otherwise, we'd love to listen to everything.
1: Yeah. I mean, we would love to listen to everything, but it means that we spend the whole day on it. But yeah, that's awesome. One of the entries. Yeah. Unfortunately, I had to cut it a little bit. But yeah, you were referring to Kwame Dadzi, not Kofi Dadzi, Uncle Ken and Iggy for Countryland, yeah. And Billy as well on Flashback. Anyway, but lots of very interesting entries. We're going to end today's review here. But who do you think we should, push to the next stage?
3: I think Uncle Nia Mate deserves. So he's been listening for 25 years.
1: Oh, okay. Uncle, who's retired, right?
3: Retired.
2: No, since 1995.
1: That's about 30 years. Yeah, that's about 30 years. Wow. 31, wow. Right?
2: At least he gets to sip Lipton.
1: I don't know. We need to find out from Uncle whether he prefers Lipton to the maybe a box of Lipton. He would choose a box of Lipton instead of the all expenses paid trip to Dubai.
3: Come on, Lexus.
2: Yeah,
3: but I think he deserves.
2: I agree.
1: Oh, you agree as well.
2: I agree.
1: Okay, well, we'll see. But this is not the final call. Like I said, I'm sure that maybe by early next week we should wrap up with the entries and move to the next stage of the competition. Okay, so right. Send yours as well on 055-111-1997. It could be a 1 minute video. The video works better if you ask me. If you want to send a voice note as well, that's fine. If you want to write to us, the WhatsApp number is 055-111-1997. Thank you so much, Sheila and Darrell. Thank you.
2: I think Fifi Folsom was listening.
1: Yeah, Fifi Folsom as well. Hey, shout out to you, the Christocentric brother. Absolutely. Lovely. Absolutely. Yeah. And you guys, I need to have you back here to talk about your dream.
2: Earn us a trip to Dubai.
1: Maybe might earn you something more. You never know.
2: That is exciting.
3: That's a deal.
2: Yeah.
1: So thank you so much, Sheila and Darrell. Very shortly, we'll find out what's happening in news. Gemma is getting ready, setting up to bring us what's happening in news. So stay tuned in to Joy 99.7 FM. Remember, the number to send your entries to is 055-111-1997. And our partners, Adansi Travels, are going to make it possible. Remember, we're planning a very lovely getaway to Dubai in November. So if you're thinking of a holiday, I think it's best time to speak to Adansi Travels. Gemma?
4: What's happening?
5: So the National Anti-Illegal Mining Operation Secretariat, NIMOS, has launched a major swoops in Chebi in the eastern region and Seshi Jaboso in the western north region to flush illegal miners out of the Broome and Biat River. So far, operatives say they've smart

0: 20 illegal mining camps along the Bia River and its tributaries, arrested 4 people and immobilized 14 Chanfan machines. Erastus Asare Donko joins us live with details. Erastus, tell us about these swoops and how significant they are.
1: So if you followed some of our reports, you realize that the Bia River has come under attack for the past 3 years by illegal miners. Tributaries like Amoya, Ngunana, and others in Mafia and other towns within the Sheshujabo district have been largely polluted. So recently, NIMOS has started some operations in that area. There is one team that is working in the Sheshujabo district. They've arrested 4 people, one with a pump action gun. They've immobilized 1 excavator so far and bent over 14 Chanfan machines. A similar operation is also going on along the tributaries and along the Brim River in the eastern region, where one team is also settled. So these operations, I learned, are meant to stop the pollution going on in the Brim River and the Bia rivers, respectively.
0: Do we know who these 4 suspects are?
1: Well, these are locals who have pitched camp. Remember, NIMOS has given us details of about 20 mining pits along the Bia River alone. And these 4 people are part of the camps that have been mounted along the Bia River. And they were arrested with 1 pump action gun. So far, they have been handed over to the police.
0: There have been talk about how the operations are not yielding results. How is this affecting the fight against illegal mining? I'm talking about the operations of NIMOS, especially in Chibi, regarding the swoops.
1: Well, the results that some of us are looking for is in terms of prosecutions that will actually also lead to some deterrence on the part of illegal miners. That we have not seen. Mostly when they arrest these suspects, they hand them over to the local police. The police are supposed to continue with investigations and arraign the suspects before court. But we have realized that many times they arrest them, hand them over, and then they are released based on other factors. And so that is also hindering the fight against illegal mining by NIMOS. We are also informed that the police at the local level, some of them are also compromised. And so you find them many times conniving with some of the district chief executives to also do some of these things. And that is also militating against the efforts of NIMOS.
0: Erastus Asare Donko, thank you so much for your time. And that will be all for Joy Headline News at 5 with me, Gemma Apia. 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
12: Hey, welcome back to work.
13: Charlie, thanks, bro. Thanks,
12: bro. Malaria really knocked you down, eh?
13: Charlie, no joke. Hey. Fever, headache, vomiting, hey. Loss of appetite. I couldn't even eat my usual fufu.
12: You and fufu.
13: How we go do it?
12: I hope you got tested before the malaria treatment.
13: Oh, yes, I did. And thanks to Malatu, I kicked out malaria one time.
12: Sharp. Anyway, yeah. Sorry to ruin your excitement, but your boss asked of you.
13: Okay.
12: She says she has plenty work for you.
13: 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Strength day.
12: You see, oh, yeah.
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15: Hello, Ohima. 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

0: Carlos Santana with Maria right here on Joy 99.7 FM. It's Drive Time with Lexus Bill, bringing you some real classics and throwbacks on your superstation. Well, the runway is clear, the engines are roaring, the moment has arrived. Take off. Yeah, the takeoff conference organized by the Keeper's House Chapel International is happening soon, and the theme is the blessing of honor and dedication, and promises a powerful week of worship, prayer, and life-transforming teaching. But beyond spiritual growth, participants will also receive valuable insights into finance and technology, marriage and relationships, and how to thrive as believers in today's rapidly changing world. It's happening from Monday, 31st of August, to Sunday, 6th of September, at the Testimony Arena, 22 Edmonton Street, Medina Estates. The morning sessions begin at 9 a.m. with evening encounters from 6 p.m. Be inspired by renowned ministers including Reverend Francis Aubin, Reverend Yakoba Aubin, Bishop Eddie Adi, Bishop Curtis Fianu, and Reverend Dr. Robert Ampia Kofi, amongst many other speakers. Experience unforgettable song ministrations led by Joe Metal, CC Beidou, Daughters of Glorious Jesus, Team Eternity, and Keepers Music featuring Flora, Nettie, and Tansy. For more information, follow the Keeper's House Chapel International on all social media platforms. Takeoff Conference. It's time for a takeoff. 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
0: Thanks to them, we find out what's happening in entertainment, and Akofa shares that with us.
2: Yes, so let's delve into our entertainment news updates. Now, acclaimed gospel musician Ohima Mercy has made a startling revelation about actress and media personality Nanama McBrown. In a video shared on Instagram, Ohima Mercy stated that the celebrated actress is destined to be a minister of the word of God, by the way. Now, according to Ohima Mercy, McBrown carries a special divine grace and has been called by God for a greater purpose. She expressed confidence that once the actress embraces the calling, she will excel in it. She further disclosed that she has been praying about McBrown's calling since 2020.
3: We have an encounter with Nanama Brown. God uses people in a diverse way. I call her my prophetess. And she has a calling. I prophesied to her. She has to obey and do it. But boom, by it. I can say that it's from 2020 till now. Was it ready? Money is saved, man.
2: Well, to some other stories, Ghanaian actress Akofa Ejenia Sidhu has officially begun her new role as Ghana's investment and tourism envoy to Turkey, marking a fresh chapter in her career beyond the entertainment industry. The beloved actress described the appointment as a responsibility she accepted with humility and gratitude. She plans to promote Ghana's creative industries, tourism and investment opportunities, highlighting music, film, fashion, art and design as important tools for economic growth and international engagement. And before I go, Afrobeat star Davido has reflected on the transformation of Nigeria's music industry, saying It has become more financially rewarding but less socially connected among artists. Davido made the observation during a recent appearance on the Uncut podcast, where he compared the atmosphere within the Nigerian music scene during the early years of his career to what exists today. According to the singer, artists who were more closely connected in the early 2010s, with musicians frequently spending time together and supporting one another in the studio. He said, quote, "When I recorded Dami Duro, Wande Cole and a lot of artists were in the studio with me, but now there is no such thing anymore." But he also touched on the fact that it is financially rewarding as well, but the unity and the connection is no longer as it were back in the day when he started. And that's how we end our entertainment news updates here on The Drive. And it's brought to you by Bell Malt. Shine your greatness. Bell Malt, a new malt experience. Lexus, over to you.
0: All right. Thank you very much. Well, top story coming up shortly here on Joy 99.7 FM. Remember, from tomorrow, we're going to be at Achimota Mall for the Republic Bank Joy News Habitat Fair. 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

0: Tonight, for the second time in 21 days, a nationwide blackout struck at dawn, leaving hospitals, businesses and homes scrambling. Is it coincidence or systemic collapse? The Institute of Energy Security is demanding full-scale investigation plus public disclosure.
1: Because it's a temporary measure, occasionally when there's some frequency disturbance, it takes off Akosombo immediately to protect the system. And we are aware. But fortunately, the work that is being done to build the control room is expected to be completed just next month. And so I would appeal to Ghanaians to bear with us.
0: Government is in a mad rush to beat a September deadline and build a temporary control system to stop another national blackout.
2: If you look at the two scenarios, for example, it conflates a system failure, which needs a critical interrogation. It may be some sort of persistent challenge in the value chain. It could be deferred maintenance. It could be under investment. It could be equipment obsolescence.
0: The top story is brought to you by Telecel. 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When we return from the break, we delve into Ghana's current power situation and speak to the Energy Ministry and the minority in Parliament. See you in a moment.
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0: Good evening. This is News Night. My name is Kenneth Jesse. For the second time in 3 weeks, the country was plunged into darkness at dawn today, a repeat of the July 29th collapse. Investigations point to the April fire at the Akosombo that wiped out six generation units and crippled the system. A seven-member committee then warned that a new state-of-the-art system was urgent. Energy Minister John Jinapo now says work is underway around the clock to finish a temporary control system by September to prevent a third collapse. But the Institute of Energy Security, IES, isn't buying the response. They want answers and are calling for a thorough investigation and transparency. First, listen to chairman of the seven-member investigative committee, Dr. William Amuna, on the recommendations when he presented the report to the minister at the time.
1: Earlier memo to you, and the memo was to tell you that we needed an interim arrangement there so we could transfer the protection from Akosombo to Akosombo power plant to that side. So that is being done now. Hopefully very soon it will be over, and then I will do that. Now let me look at I don't want to go through all these findings, the financial implications and all those things, because Honorable Minister has another meeting. But let me look at some of the recommendations. We are expecting that by the end of August, this interim arrangement should be in so that we can transfer the protection and the control back to that arrangement that's being undertaken by GridCo and then the VRA. We must put up a new control building. We have identified the Pokwasi substation. That is a new substation that meets all the safety standards and everything. And so I'm sure very soon GridCo will be knocking at your doors for assistance, which I know you have been pushing from the beginning. Hopefully, we should have state-of-the-art permanent control building. I expect that such a building could come up within 18 and 24 months.
0: Well, following the blackout today, the Minister for Energy, John Jinapo, explained what the challenge is and argued that government is working around the clock to complete the temporary structure to avert future blackouts.
2: This morning, you realize that we had a bit of some disturbance with power supply. When we had a major incident at Akosombo, after meeting the engineers, we had two options. Either to shut the plant down and build the control center in its entirety, which meant that the plant would have been off for 6 months, or put in this temporary structure or temporary mechanism and restore the power, albeit knowing that it would be a bit fragile. As minister, I had a decision to make, and I decided that we should go by the temporary measure whilst we put in place a permanent solution. And so engineers working around the clock have improvised a system to supply power from Akosombo.
0: That is the Energy Minister, John Jinapo, there. But the Institute of Energy Security, IES, is calling for more. Smith Buahi is Senior Researcher and Policy Analyst at IES.
3: If you look at the two scenarios, for example, it conflicts a system failure, which needs a critical interrogation, first off. One, if you look at the value chain of power distribution or power generation, you have the generation, the transmission, and the distribution. And these disturbances are occurred at key points in the value chain, which should presuppose that it may be, some sort of persistent challenge in the value chain. It could be deferred maintenance. It could be under investment. It could be equipment obsolescence. These are all, characteristics that have plagued the interconnected transmission system, as it were, in this country. And we have IES, for example, has called on, the upgrading of our systems. And you realize that ECG, for example, has spent about 200 million Ghana cedis to help in the upgrade of this maintenance. But if the system operator does not come out with exactly what the challenges has been in the sector in the last 4 to 6 weeks or so, it will be difficult for us to also follow along how the development in the grid operation has been.
0: We'll speak to the Energy Ministry, the Minority and IES shortly. But in the meantime, let's crisscross the country for more on this, because we're learning the power has been restored to places such as Kumasi, Kintampore, Accra, Tema, Cape Coast and Takrade. Let's begin from the Western region and speak to our resident correspondent in Athalia Kwanza. In Athalia, is there light where you are? Hello, in Athalia, do I have you?
4: Yes, Kenneth. So the lights went off this dawn unexpectedly without anyone knowing that we were going to experience this. But as at 11:45 a.m. this morning, we had the lights that are still on.
0: How widespread is the restoration of power? Is it across the entire region?
4: Well, from what I have gathered, some part of the region have it and others are still waiting to get the power back. But in the regional capital, Takrade, we have lights.
0: Well, thank you very much, Nathalia. Let's head to the northern region and speak to Martina Bugri. Martina, is there light in the northern region as we speak?
5: Yes, for the northern region, power has been restored. NETCO says it is not a fault from them, and so once the main problem was resolved, it didn't have to affect any other place. And so for the region, yes, there's power. Power has been restored.
0: Well, thank you very much, Martina. Ivy Setoji is our Volta regional correspondent. She's also joining the conversation. Ivy, do you have a similar situation in the Volta region? Light restored?
6: Yes, Miss, it's been restored, and most of the places where currently some of the places like the Home Municipal Hospital Ministries, GNA, and some parts in the regional capital are experiencing lights out until 6 p.m. So by 6 p.m., every other place that is off will be restored. But for now, most of the places...
0: And where is the communication coming from that by 6 p.m. every light will be restored?
6: From ECG. I have it here. So it went off at 4 p.m. So it will be restored in a few minutes at 6 p.m. and some few places in the capital.
0: Well, thank you very much, Ivy.
6: Yes, please.
0: Thank you very much, Ivy Setoji reports to us from the Volta region.

0: Let's go into the telephone lines right now and speak to Collins Adumako Mensah. He's the deputy ranking member on the Energy Committee. Derek Hatcher is a senior research and policy analyst at the Institute for Energy Security. Gentlemen, I appreciate your time on the program this evening. Thank you very much. Mr. Adumako Mensah, I want to begin with you because we all recall the Amuna Committee, which told the minister in June the interim system will be running by the end of August. It's now August 20th. We are seeing a second blackout. Was Parliament misled on the timeline that was given, you think?
1: Well, thank you, and good evening to yourself and your listeners. First of all, I have not seen the report that was presented to the minister. As a committee, we've not been presented with the report. We've just read few comments on it on social media and major news platforms. So I'm unable to comment fully on the report that was presented to the minister. What we were told when we met CRITCO on another issue, when they appeared before the committee on an audit report that they presented to us, and as part of our public interest questions, we asked them about the report. They indicated to us that yes, they've presented the report to the minister, and that the significant part was that, if you recall at the time, there was an issue of whether there was sabotage, but they confirmed that the report was clear, that there was nothing about sabotage with the reports. So I'm unable to comment fully on what is in the report. What is worrying to everybody is that within a space of 1 month, we've had two significant trips within our power situation, which is quite worrying. Although in each of the situations, officials have worked their way to have power restored within the shortest possible time, it's still a cause for worry to all of us. I'm just hoping that as Parliament reconvenes on an emergency situation for Monday, I just spoke to my chairman. I think we have to call on GRIDCO and the minister to appear before the Energy Committee to give us a briefing on exactly what the problems are. And every Ghanaian should be worried. Within a space of 1 month, as I said, we've had two major shutdowns, which virtually affect everywhere in Ghana, and that is a cause of worry.
0: Even before the minister appears before Parliament, as you have suggested, I have a man on the line who perhaps might give us a hint of what the issue is. It's Richmond Roxon. He speaks for the Energy Ministry. Richmond, welcome to the program. Early this year, the minister said the temporary control room would be ready by the end of September. In June, as we all have become aware, the investigative committee said the interim system will be operational by the end of August. So which timeline is correct and why the gap?
2: Let me say good evening to you. Good evening to Honorable Collins, the media past deputy minister, and then, of course, the deputy ranking. And then good evening to the policy analyst from IES, that's Derek Hatcher. When the incident happened, of course, the minister put together a committee to look at it, and then also steps were taken to restore power. But once power had been restored, but before power was even restored, the minister had to take a critical decision whether we had to put together an entirely new control center or control room, or you find ways and means to be able to supply power immediately. That's what the engineers came up with. The minister took the decision to go by it. And then steps were taken to put together a temporary structure which will serve as the control room or the switchyard. That is what the minister referred to today, that will be completed at the end of next month, which is September. But before that is done, because ordinarily, once you generate, you should be able to evacuate through your switchyard or what ordinarily I'll call as a control center, and that is not available. There's an inherent risk, and then, of course, he exposes the system to some volatility. And so any disturbance may affect that line because of the absence of the switchyard. And keep clear with the people of Ghana that within the period as this temporary measure is in place, we should bear with the system. Of course, everybody will attest to the fact that since April 30th, when that was restored, power stability has been up high. And of once this is done, few times we've had challenges with the line like what we saw this morning. But the good thing is that the Greco engineers, together with power sector players, took steps. Power restoration process began as early as around 5 to 6 a.m. And by 12, 3 p.m., power had been restored to all parts of the country. And so I can confirm to you that as we speak, we are evacuating power from there. All systems are up and running, all the plants are up. And we don't expect anybody to be without power at this point, unless, of course, that's a localized problem.
0: Okay. So does this mean that a temporary fix that is due in September won't actually prevent outages like the one we witnessed this dawn?
2: It will give the system robustness and some stability. But of course, once you're dealing with machines and systems, from time to time, some of these challenges come up. There's nowhere in the world that you have a 100% foolproof system, no. Once you're dealing with systems, you're dealing with power, it happens. And so for us, one of the key things that you have to look out for when it comes to the robustness of the system is how fast you'll be able to restore when these challenges come up. To be able to restore this in a couple of hours. In fact, the issue happened around 4:30 a.m. By 6 a.m., the engineers had done some patrol of the lines and they had commenced restoration process. By 12 a.m., all affected areas had been back. And that is a test of the capacity of our engineers and the robustness of the system. And so you can never have a system where you will say that you will never develop a fault, you will never develop any challenge. You know, even in our homes, our regular appliances, from time to time, these things happen. But the test is the robustness and how fast you'll be able to restore.
0: Richmond, don't go yet. Let me bring in Derek Hatcher. He's a senior research and policy analyst at IES. Derek, welcome to the program. Your outfit, IES, has been warning since at least March that Ghana's grid is entering a high-risk zone. Do you feel today's outage proved that warning is now materializing?
3: All right, thanks for the opportunity. Good evening to everybody. As you stated, we've cautioned because we've seen that our grid more or less is more vulnerable now. If you look at the power that is being generated, and then you look at the power consumptions in our various homes and then businesses, you see that there has been an increase in it. But when you look at that increase, it is not corresponding to the kind of investment that needed to be undertaken within the transmission system. Now, what probably needed to have been done long ago wasn't done. And so some investment that should have been done in the transmission sector for the past years were never done. And so the system was just left like that. Now, we've seen an increase in generation. We've seen an increase in, transmission. But the system is not able to carry it. Now, you can also wait for one day to just say that you're just undertaking investment. This investment must be done periodically and must be done timely, and so that the system will be able to keep up to pace with whatever thing that is being generated that needs to be transmitted to the distributor. And so what we find ourselves in is a major thing. You are talking about resiliency. My big brother Richmond spoke about robustness. These are all things that need to test how the system is being strengthened. The minister also admitted that even though we are having a temporary issue, we are also having issues with it because within 3 weeks, we've had two major outages. And so even that temporary measure that we are even relying on right now, there must be an additional safeguard to be able to ensure that even before the 1 month gets completed, where the new system will be fully restored, you'll be able to have some more or less like a more robust system to be able to evacuate power to consumers. I'm sure that is the way forward. But all the other things regarding investments and co, these are things that we will continue to have until there's a deliberate policy that is being taken to channel money into towards investment of our grids.
0: I do recall IES demanding the release of the July 29th blackout report. Has that been heeded too? Do you have that report?
3: Yeah, so as it stands now, we do not have that report because per the 29th July release from GRIDCO, they stated that they were going to set up a technical committee to be able to investigate, and basically that was to determine the cause of the disturbance. And I'm sure that if that report were to be released, it would have informed any corrective measures that would have been taken going forward. Now, we have not cited any report of that sort. I'm not sure if the media have also cited any report of that sort. Then 3 weeks later, just this dawn, we are also hit with another blackout. I don't know whether they are going to set up another committee again. And so how many committees would you want to set up while we do not know the cause of the first one? This is also another one. When are we going to know the cause of it? And is there going to be another one where we are going to set up another committee again? At least, let us be more proactive going forward.
0: Let me bring in Collins Atumakomensa at this point. He's a deputy ranking member on the Energy Committee and also a former deputy energy minister. Mr. Atumakomensa, so do you feel that what happened today is likely to repeat itself within the September deadline that has been provided by the sector minister for a temporary fix?
1: Well, I hope it does not repeat itself. That will bring a lot of discomfort to all of us. But unfortunately, if I listen to the minister, he was quite clear that the system is quite vulnerable at the moment. And so we shouldn't be surprised if that happens, although I'm hoping that it never happens. And I want to go back to the point that the gentleman from IES just mentioned. And there have been several investigations that have gone on, but as he put it, myself as a deputy ranking member on the Energy Committee, and Parliament has not been briefed or given any of the reports. If you recall, when consumers were complaining bitterly about the rapid nature of how the meters are running, the minister set up a committee and asked that within 10 days, this report back. We've not received that report. When the fire outbreak happened at Akosombo, the investigations were done. The report has been presented to the minister. We have not received that report. On the 29th July, GRIDCO indicated that they are setting up a technical investigation. We have still not received that report. I'm sure, of course, this situation is also going to trigger another investigation. And it's a problem because when we get the reports, it gives us a sense of what exactly is going on. And I'm going to entreat my brother Roxon and that if he can make available all those reports, at least to the Committee on Energy, for us to peruse the document and profess some suggestions if need be.
0: Richmond is still on the line with me. Richmond, you've been listening to the minority on the Energy Committee. You've also been listening to institutions like IES demanding the reports of the previous incidents that occurred to at least be able to peruse it and see the way forward. When should we, as a country, expect a report on the blackouts that happened somewhere in July 29th?
2: Before I come to your question, let me just set the record straight. I agree with Derek when he mentions that over the years, the level of investment required when it comes to our transmission system

0: SPs, what we call bulk supply point, together with some lines. We've done some works in Kumasi on the lines. We've done some works in the Volta region as well. In fact, we're scheduled to go there tomorrow, Huasiagbe. But for the funeral of our late brother, Dr. Bukhari, which is happening today and tomorrow. Beyond that, we're also looking at the Eastern Corridor lines. We are doing an entirely new transmission line in the Volta region because the Volta region hasn't had dedicated lines. We are upgrading lines from 69 kV, some to 130, 161, some to 330 kV lines. And so I can assure him that government takes seriously when it comes to investments in the transmission system. And by the time His Excellency the President's tenure comes to an end, definitely would have seen significant investment as we are currently doing in the distribution side as well. To back to the issue of the committee and report, of course, when incidents of this nature happens, you would want to get to the root cause of the issue. And for us as a ministry, like the Honorable Minister John Jinapo mentioned, not that we are not aware, we are aware of the nature of the system that we have now as a result of the briefing and the work that was done by Gridco when the incident happened. And that's why we appreciate the vulnerability of the system. So it's not that nothing is being done. It's not that we're going to set up a committee. No. When the issue happened on 29, there was no committee set up. The minister tasked Gridco to investigate and provide appropriate responses to what had happened. And that briefing was comprehensively given to the minister and government. On whether or not the Akosombo report, for instance, should be released, some of these issues have to do with the national security. You know that when it comes to electricity sector, some of them are very sensitive issues that you will not be able to put out reports of such nature. Because if you are going to put out a report of that nature, now you have to disclose how the engineers have brilliantly been able to evacuate power from Akosombo for us to be controlling the power from Tema. That's not something that you want to put out in the public domain, considering the incidents that happened and also what the investigation is ongoing and what the end of investigation is ongoing. And so I'm sure that the government will take a decision on some of these ones, like Honorable Collins mentioned. If there is a need to share some technical briefing with Parliament, I'm sure that that will be done.
1: Thank you very much for your time this evening. That is Richmond Roxon. He speaks for the Energy Ministry. And earlier, we heard from Collins Adumakun, who is a former Deputy Energy Minister and the Deputy Ranking Member on the Energy Committee. We also heard from Derek Hatcher with the Institute of Energy Security, IES. And it's now time for News Night, though. And remember, you can be a part of our show by sending us a WhatsApp on 055-1111-997. Gemma is standing by with the headlines. Well, tonight, the Ministry of Education is demanding immediate reinstatement of 14-year-old special needs student in the boarding house after she was allegedly defiled by two watchmen at the school. We've got details as police arrested the two watchmen involved with the Ghana Education Service, also interdicting them. Also coming up this evening, the rollout of government's flagship 24-hour market is sparking fresh controversy.
2: That they will have. Now, of course, especially cold chain facilities and so on, it will contribute to the supply chain efficiency we want to achieve. But for the moment, we have no responsibility whatsoever. So if...
3: Also, the rollout of government's flagship 24-hour market is sparking fresh controversy. We'll hear from the minority and CSOs on who are already asking a lot of questions. Tonight, Supreme Court to decide Kojo Ponkoma's effort to stop Operation Recover All Loot criminal trials from going on during the legal vacation. Tomorrow, we have details from the Supreme Court on a day of fierce opposing legal arguments. And later, Accra girls make flying NSM queue start as they cruise past Asamankese and Sandima in their opening contest. They have a strong

0: message for the contenders in the 1/8 stage of the competition?
1: So the other schools, they should get ready because they are ready to unseed to seed. So they should just get ready for us because now our motto is aim high and we are aiming to go to the climax. So they should all just wait for us. Mm.
0: And later on your say, as the battle for points begin, we revisit one chemistry question that came with a lesson its contestants weren't expecting.
2: Yes, Salas.
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0: In business.
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0: Remember, you can be a part of the conversation. 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Do keep them brief, straight to the point and within 20 seconds.
6: Thank you very much. Welcome to the program.
0: Now, the Ministry of Education has ordered Bolgatanga Girls Senior High School to immediately reinstate a 14-year-old girl with special needs to the boarding house. This follows allegations that the student was defiled by two watchmen on campus. GES says the incident happened when the student, who is on medication, had a relapse and required medical care. The police have arrested the two watchmen and GES has also interdicted them as investigations continue. Let's go to the phone line and speak with our Upper East Regional Correspondent, Albert Sori, for more on this. Albert, what more do we know about this incident at Bolga Girls Senior High School? We're still working the lines to speak to our Upper East Regional Correspondent, Albert Sori, to give us more on the situation in Bolga Girls Senior High School. Albert, can you hear me?
7: Yes, good evening.
0: Tell us more about this incident.
7: From what we understand, this student has some mild form of autism. And she, like many other students in the school, often try to charge the tablets that were distributed to students for their studies. There aren't any charging ports available to all students in the school. So normally they go to the security post at the school to charge these tablets. It was in the process of going to charge her tablet that these security officers at the school, they've described them as watchmen, took advantage of her and, sexually abused her, allegedly. One of the watchmen did that at the security post. From what we also understand, the other one, took advantage of her when she was on her way back to the dormitory one night after the school prep session. And so it took some time before she reported it. And the school authorities investigated. They questioned the security men in question, and they admitted to the offense. They subsequently reported the issue to the police. Before that, there was a letter from the school authorities deboarding the student. She was a boarding student, but they withdrew her from the boarding house. Later, the school authorities explained that because of her condition, she needed to be taking her medication. But they realized that she hadn't been doing that regularly because of the fact that she was in the boarding house. And so the school authority felt that being at home and coming to school would enable her guardians or her parents to frequently give her medication. Yesterday, we got information that the two men who allegedly abused her have now been arrested. The Upper East Regional Police Command confirmed that in a press release today that the two men are in their custody and they are assisting in investigations.
0: Albert, we are grateful for your time. Albert Sori is our Upper East Regional Correspondent. Let's still stay on the phone line and speak to the girl's uncle, Akopuga Zotipela Ayodugo. We are working the line to get to him. When we get him, we'll bring you that interview. But the Deputy Education Minister, Clement Apak, has joined us on the phone line. Welcome to News 9. I'm sure you've engaged the school management since this issue came to your attention. What reason did they give for rejoining the boarding status of the girl?
3: Well, let me say good evening to you and to our listeners. And to indicate that we became aware of this issue as reported by a Bolgatanga-based journalist, Edward Adichie. And since then, Minister gave me some instructions on a course of action to initiate. So we are yet to receive a full and detailed report from GES through the Director General of the Ghana Education Service. But given the magnitude of the issue and the implications thereof, the Honorable Minister, in his wisdom, thought it was necessary for me to lead this effort to try and bring some clearer understanding and to allay the fears of Ghanaian parents with regards to the safety of the awards on our school campus. And that is why we have asked that the victim, whom we hear is a 14-year-old special needs student, should be given the needed counseling as well as the medical attention she requires, and that her revoked boarding status should be reinstated. Our understanding so far is that the parents of the victim have not been pleased with the way the school management handled the issue. So while we are waiting for the full report through the Director General, Minister felt that this issue required a ministerial intervention, and that is why I was instructed to issue the statement.
0: In the statement you talk about, you made a point that, and you just said it here, that the victim should receive all the necessary medical attention and counseling for her quick recovery. Who is ensuring that happens?
3: Well, GES should be responsible. Because, you know, one thing that we have done as a government, and particularly at the Ministry of Education, is our minister has committed to allow institutions to work, to allow our agencies to work. We only come in if and when it becomes necessary. And so the directive is to GES, because the Ghana Education Service is the agency under the ministry responsible for pre-tertiary education, including our secondary schools.
0: You are yet to get the full facts, but you have directed GES to immediately reinstate the boarding status of the victim in question. Is this the best way to go? Because we just heard from our correspondent who says that one of the reasons why the school withdrew her boarding status was for her to be with the parents and receive the medical attention that she needs.
3: But you see, that is part of the problem. And while we are waiting for the full report, I can tell you that the Honorable Minister is not happy with the way this matter has been handled. First of all, for us to become aware of an issue of this magnitude in the public space in itself is a challenge. And clearly, at another time, the regional director, the municipal director, the headmistress, they have questions to answer. But the reason why this was instructed is because we are aware that the parents have not taken kindly to the way the matter has been handled, including the set instructions that were issued by the school, that she should be withdrawn from the boarding school, and that medical expenses, counseling, and all of that should be borne by the parents. We don't think that a girl, a minor, and for that matter, somebody with special needs, especially at a time when ministry and government, we are working to promote and improve special needs education and inclusive education, that we allow this matter to go the way others may have anticipated. So we are taking a keen personal interest in this, and we side with the parents. If the parents decide that based on those conditions, the award should no longer be in the school environment, then we would understand that. But the school ought not to make that decision, which is at variance from what the parents desire. And we believe that our school environment should be safe enough. We should put in place the mechanisms to ensure that all students at all times are safe. I mean, how can we say we are promoting inclusive education? And what that means is that whether a student is suffering from autism or has one or another form of disability and yet can participate in education in a general school setting, that they should be allowed to do so. So we cannot go against our principle of promoting inclusive education by agreeing that because she has special needs and because she's a victim, the solution is that she should be withdrawn. There are many more like her also in the main schools, mainstream school system. And so that is the angle from which we are coming from.
0: I hear you about the concern that you're raising, but any parents listening to us will be very much worried about the safety of their wards. What is the ministry exactly doing to ensure that our wards are safe in schools under the care of teachers?
3: Well, there are rules, and there are different entities responsible for different responsibilities. And so we expect that head teachers, headmistresses would have control over what goes on their campuses, including supervising their staff, both teaching and non-teaching, and ensuring that they do the right things. And that is even one of the reasons why schools are allowed to procure the services of security personnel or security agents or watchmen, if you want to call them so. So we expect that the structures and the system should work. And if and when they don't, we will hold people accountable, and we will do just that.
0: We are grateful for your time. Dr. Clement Park is the Deputy Education Minister. We are still working the line to get Kofi Asare. He's the Executive Director for Africa Education Watch to speak to him, because they also raised concerns about the school's handling of the case after the student's boarding status was withdrawn for one academic year. When we get him, we'll bring you that interview.
6: Away from that, the Supreme Court will decide on the efforts of MPP MP for Fuasi Ayirebi Kojuopon Nkrumah to stop criminal trials from proceeding during the legal vacation. Our resident legal affairs correspondent Kwaku Asante was in court today for us and has more.
8: On Friday, the Supreme Court will decide whether or not trials during legal vacation, this particular legal vacation, should continue or ought to be injuncted, as NPP MP for Fuasi Ayirebi Kojuopon Nkrumah is asking the Supreme Court to do. Kojuopon Nkrumah says the Chief Justice's directive to some judges to sit during the vacation, and in particular to conduct full-blown trials, is unconstitutional. And while his substantive matter pends before the Supreme Court, he has filed an injunction application seeking to stop the trials from proceeding in the interim. Today, the matter came to be heard by the Supreme Court. Single Justice Gabriel Scott Poorman heard the matter. Even before the substantive issue having to do with the injunction application will be gone into, Frank Davis, representing Kojuopon Nkrumah, raised some preliminary legal objection to the Attorney General representing the Chief Justice. His view was that with the peculiarity of this case, the Chief Justice ought to be represented by an independent lawyer. That objection was fiercely resisted by Deputy Attorney General Justice Ramsay, who said the matter involved the administrative decisions taken by the Chief Justice, and so the Attorney General is well within his right to represent him, unless, of course, the Attorney General held a different position to that was being held by the Chief Justice. And as far as he was concerned, there was nothing wrong where the Attorney General's Department representing the constitutional body being the chief legal advisor to the government, all the three branches of the government. That preliminary legal objection was overruled by Justice Gabriel Scott Poaman, and we'll get the full reason in the ruling that will be published tomorrow. Then the court went into the substantive injunction application. We first heard from Frank Davis, whose view was that the Chief Justice, the directive to the courts to actually conduct legal trials, infringe upon the Constitution, and if that were allowed to go on until the substantive matter is dealt with, irreparable damage will be caused to Kojo Ponkrumah, the applicant. And that is how the Deputy Attorney General responded, that the three-tier test that has been laid out by the Supreme Court for granting injunctions in public law has not been met in this case at all, and that the balance of convenience do not favor Kojo Ponkrumah. No irreparable damage will be caused him, among others, for which reason he believes that this injunction application is totally misconceived. The presiding judge, Gabriel Scott Poaman, in fact sitting as a single judge, heard the arguments on both sides and adjourned the case to Friday at 10 o'clock a.m. to make a ruling on this injunction application. Mind you, all these trials have all now been suspended at the High Court pending the determination of this injunction application. Reporting for Joy News, Kweku Asante, the Supreme Court, Accra.
0: Now, the Minister of Roads and Highways, Governor Kwame Agbodja, has expressed concern over the construction of bridges under the previous government without the necessary approaches to make the roads more trouble for commuters. While inspecting some big push projects in the Ahafo and Bono regions, the minister said about 50 bridges were constructed across the country but remain unusable, putting an additional financial burden on the state.
9: We needed to complete this. There are many of these things dotted around the country, sadly. And we spent a lot of money. And it's sad that we were having situations where we spend money to import bridge components and just leave them. Or at best, we launch the bridge and forget about the approaches. And the approaches are not cheap either. So we need to now step back and then identify all those and get them completed. Otherwise, the money we have spent on the components, there's no value to it. So this is one of them. And the same applies to the 50 Czech bridges, of which almost all of them have been launched. The majority of them cannot be used because the approaches have not been done. We are planning to use our own resources to complete them because we can't let those investments just go waste.
6: And still on roads, yesterday the focus was the Greater Accra region, where contractors working on the busy Dodua-Afienya-Dawenya road said one lane will be completed by the end of December to help ease traffic congestion. During an inspection of Big Push Projects, Roads Minister Gavin Agbodja also directed contractors to accelerate work on the 17-kilometre Tema-Aflao road amid concerns over delays. Fatal Bayaga has a wrap of the tour.
10: Governor Kwame Agbodja says no significant work has been done since his last visit to the site 4 months ago, leaving commuters struggling every day while plying the road. According to him, the progress of work is disappointing, and he has therefore tasked the two contractors to speed up work.
11: Right from the beginning, I get the impression the contractors do not intend to do the work because I don't see any activity. It's 17 kilometers. One gang doing a small covert somewhere, talking about working on the diversion. Well, diversion gives you opportunity to do actual work. So that can't even count as a work. That maybe if those were the initial works you needed to do to get your right of way. But we can't leave 4 months and come back. I can't see much work going on here.
10: He also taught the Tema motorway, charging the contractor Maripoma Enterprise Limited to expedite construction by working both day and night to meet the completion date in 2027.
11: There's no reason why you cannot work even more in the night than the day. So I'm encouraging you to take advantage of the president's 24-hour economy to do more of the disruptive works in the night.
10: The owner of Maripoma Enterprise Limited, Alhaji Ali Saidu, assured that the company is expediting work across all its projects and will complete them within schedule.
12: We believe in planning. We don't work to impress people. You understand? So go to the various project sites. You will see the result of planning and how we have been able to achieve very much in this short period. The famous Bole project. I urge you to go there and see what is happening now.
10: The minister also visited the Afenya Dodowa Dowenya Road, where he monitored the project being executed by Oswell Investments Limited to ease congestion along that stretch. The contractor assured that one lane of the road would be completed by the end of this year.
13: Yeah, it will be done by December, Afenya. Yes. Yeah, we'll be done. We can achieve it easily. So from Ashama Junction to Afenya Junction will be done before the end of the year.
10: The minister says the contractors must ensure that projects are completed on schedule to ease the burden on commuters and improve road connectivity. For Joy News, Fatawa Bayaga, Accra.
0: In the Ashanti region, the Member of Parliament for Bosumche, Dr. Yao Oseduchum, has commended the government's commitment to complete installed road projects in the area, describing it as a clear sign of continuity in governance. Speaking to the media, Dr. Oseduchum noted that the resumption of work on the Prabong to Seria Road will pave the way for the full operationalization of the Seria Regional Hospital. He added that contractors working on the Kumasi Lake Bosumche Road have also returned to site and are making steady progress.
14: The Sewa Hospital, commissioned in 2024, is yet to be operational due to outstanding administrative processes. Prior to the commissioning, the previous NPP administration cited poor road access as a key reason for the delay. During our visits, sections of the road, including the frontage of the Sewa Hospital, had already been asphalted as contractors worked to complete the rest. Member of Parliament for Bosumchu Constituency, Dr. Yao Ose Edukum, speaks about the project.
15: The road from Fiyasi to Sewa, especially to the regional hospital, and the one from Sewa Junction all the way to the Sewa Township, both are under construction. The one from Fiyasi to the hospital has been asphalted, and the other one from the main road, Sewa Junction to Sewa, is also halfway. So great progress is being made, and I'm grateful to the current Minister for Roads and Highways. He promised me that it will be done, and it is being done. I truly appreciate his support.
14: The Kumasi Lake Bosumche Road, which began under the previous administration, also stalled for nearly 2 years after asphalting reached Abidjan Kwanta. Although civil works were done, the lack of asphalt left the road dusty and in poor condition. Meanwhile, Dr. Edukum says he expects the road project to unlock the tourism potential of the Lake Bosumche area. For Joy News, Nana Ojima Kumasi.
6: Meanwhile, here in Accra, residents and commercial drivers at Hansonic Junction near Dansuman are demanding urgent action over the deplorable state of the roads in the area. They say years of complaints about the poor roads and persistent flooding have produced little change. The situation, they say, is affecting their businesses, livelihoods and movement. Nancy Cumson has more.
16: For years, this stretch of road at Dansuman Junction has become a source of frustration for residents and motorists. Each time it rains, sections of the road become flooded and muddy, making movement difficult for both vehicles and pedestrians. And for those who make a living transporting passengers, the consequences are immediate. Taxi drivers and motorists say passengers are increasingly reluctant to board vehicles from the junction because of the flooded and muddy condition.
17: Am I a customer cinema?
18: Our customers no longer come here because they cannot get through the flood. Most of them now prefer to alight at Sakaman. The drivers have had to park their vehicles, and some are even playing checkers.
16: Aside from slowing down business and motorists, some drivers say they are forced to spend the little money they earn on spare parts, as the poor state of the road consistently damages their vehicles. But it is not only drivers who are bearing the cost of the bad roads. Some residents say some drivers are unwilling to drive through the mud and flood waters to drop them at the junction. The municipal chief executive of Ablikuma North, however, attributes the persistent flooding to inadequate drainage infrastructure. He says the scale of the problem is beyond the capacity of the assembly and requires intervention from the Ministry of Works and Housing.
19: The waters you see on the road is a deliberate attempt because there are contractors going under the bridge and the silting. They cannot meet the water, so they have to divert the water onto the street so that they can have access and then do the proper drainage. The permanent solution, I can assure you, doesn't lie in the assembly.
16: Nancy Cumson's report read to you.
6: Well, let's go onto the telephone lines right now and speak to the Deputy Minister of Roads and Highways, Al-Hassan Suhaini, for more on the tour that has been embarked upon by the sector minister. Mr. Suhaini, welcome to the program. You're currently in the Bono region. How is the big push shaping up in that part of the country?
20: Well, thank you very much, Evans. Good evening to you. Good evening to your listeners. It's shaping up well. Generally, today's tour has been quite impressive. The sites visited include the Sinyane Outer Ring Road, where we have about 34 kilometers of road being undertaken by Kofi Job. We are satisfied with the progress of work so far. Over 50% of work has been done, and we are hopeful that he will complete that stretch, you know, ahead of schedule. We have been assured that in about maybe by December, about 6 kilometers of the lot 2 would have been open to the public. He would have finished the 6 kilometers of the lot 2 and opened that to the general public. And that is just to showcase how the whole ring road would look like when it is finally done. We also visited Joe Shop's site, where he's working on the Wenchi Sokho to the BB to Sampa. It's quite a long stretch, and we were also impressed with the mobilization we saw on site, the drains that were done, the earthwork that have been done so far, and the fact that he's a little off schedule. He's supposed to be doing about 20%. We are told that he's about 18%, but the, you know, stretch has already significantly transformed, because we were there only about 3 or 4 months ago, and we know the state of that road when we were here about 4 or 5 months ago. So even though he's slightly off schedule, the works that have been carried out has significantly improved the stretch. Very, very well, much.
6: Okay.
20: And the people are also very happy about it, even though not so much has been done yet. And it is, we are very sure that the 2% that is off the mark can easily be reclaimed. We also inspected the Jinjini to Sampa Road, which is the longest big push project handled by one contractor, I must say. It's about 80 kilometers, and Rango Company is on it. And it was exciting listening to the people in the Jinjini community, where the contractor has already started putting on the wearing costs on sections of the road. We were not quite happy with the maintenance of the sections that he's currently not working on. And so we did not mince words. We have spoken, plainly about the expectations we have of him moving forward. He is on schedule, but we think that as part of the project, he should be maintaining the existing carriageway, even if he is not actively working on those portions. So we are very confident that that section will also be improved.
6: What happens if those deadlines are missed? Because this is not the first time that you or your boss, the sector minister, has expressed dissatisfaction with contractors. What assurance can you give us that if they fail to meet those deadlines, something is going to happen?
20: Well, a number of times things have happened, but sometimes we do not think that, some of the actions we take are corrective. They are not meant to be punitive. And so when it even looks that punitive, it is not in our interest to destroy anybody's business. You know, so if our interest is to protect our business, and our business is a big push. And so if you are not living up to your expectation and we ask you to step aside or relocate you, it is not our business to actually publicize that. We have done a number of such reallocations since, you know, we began these monitoring. Mm. But where, for example, it is expected that the contractor will improve upon the carriageway, even as he does very good work on other sections of the road, it is just a matter of us insisting that our engineers who are in the region, you know, make sure that the contractors do it. And most of the time, they do it.
6: Right. Thank you very much, Deputy Roads and Highways Minister Alhassan Suhaini there.
0: It's now time for business. George Yaffe is here with the latest. George.
4: Well, Jim, energy analyst Benjamin Nsia is pushing for a lasting solution to Ghana's power supply challenges after recent national blackout. And Gemma and Kenneth, I don't know how much you are contributing now when it comes to SNET, because somebody today had his account credited with 213,000 Ghana cedis.
6: Is that somebody, you, George?
4: No. I mean, this is the highest beneficiary on the scheme, actually.
6: And that's part of top five.
4: No. So I'm telling you that maybe contribute more. When you contribute more, you can have, I mean, your monthly payment reaching 213,000 Ghana cedis for the August payment. 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
2: You're welcome back to Business on Newsnight. Now, energy analyst Benjamin Nsia is pushing for a lasting solution to Ghana's power supply challenges. Now, this is coming after the country was hit with a national blackout due to a major fault on the Akosombo Volta transmission line. But Mr. Nsia said these preliminary explanations are not enough.
3: Using very ad hoc short-term approach will not sustainably resolve the problem, but will just have a short-term resolution that is likely also going to create another problem in the future by having these periodic large-scale outages across the country. The situation is worrying, especially when there's the perception that GRIDCO is holding much information from Ghanaians and also pushing its communication through certain information asymmetry. I think this will not help us in resolving this particular challenge. I believe that there are certain hidden reasons why we continue to experience all these challenges. At the time, it's likely going to be a shortfall in terms of our reserve margin, as well as our inability to fully restore the control room of Akosombo Hydro plant.
2: And that is Benjamin Nsia. He is an energy analyst. Now, the highest paid person on the SNIT pension scheme today had its account credited with more than 213,000 Ghana cedis. There is more in the following Business Desk report.
4: This pension is the highest monthly beneficiary of the scheme and comes after the State Pension Trust Net credited the account of pensioners under the scheme today. However, this applies to persons whose contributions fall under PNDC L247. Under the normal pension scheme, one beneficiary received more than 33,000 Ghana cedis today. Based on the SNIT payment advising by Joy Business, some 580 million Ghana cedis was made in bulk payment today. SNIT makes these payments on every Thursday of the month. According to SNIT, it remains committed to making regular and timely payment to pensioners.
2: And that is the Business Desk report. Meanwhile, the lowest person on the scheme in terms of the beneficiary payment today got a little over 400 Ghana cedis credited to his or account. Now, the Ghana Revenue Authority says it is working to address payment challenges being experienced on the Ghana.gov platform. Now, some businesses today experience intermittent technical challenges affecting tax payment on the platform. According to a statement from the Ghana Revenue Authority, it is working with all the relevant agencies to resolve the issue so that it will aid the payment of taxes and other payments right on time. To other sources, the Ghana Mine Workers Union is demanding the release of more than 350 million Ghana cedis locked up funds belonging to more than 19,000 miners and their families. Speaking to Joy Business after presenting separate petitions to the Bank of Ghana, Ministry of Finance and Lands Ministries, actually said the General Secretary of the Union, Abdul Munin Bena, said that the situation is causing several financial institutions and bordering some financial hardship to the affected workers.
5: The governor of the Bank of Ghana owes us a responsibility under its enabling act to protect us. Unfortunately, they have failed. And so we are demanding that all our locked up funds in excess of 350 million Ghana cedis belonging to 19,000 members, miners of this country and their families. We are demanding every penny from the Bank of Ghana. So as a law-abiding institution, the Ghana Mine Workers Union of the Trades Union Congress, we will hand over this petition to the governor of the Bank of Ghana. Please act on it with expedition.
2: And Abdul Mumin Bana is the General Secretary of the Ghana Mine Workers Union. Now, MTN Ghana has intensified efforts to promote sustainable business practices among small and medium-sized enterprises by organizing a sustainable workshop aimed at equipping businesses with knowledge and tools to drive long-term growth whilst minimizing the environmental impact. Chief Corporate Services and Sustainability Officer at MTN Ghana, Joe Rafi, has been giving us more details about this initiative.
0: We started this journey saying that sustainability is our collective responsibility, trying to galvanize action around what we can all do to make sure that our businesses are projecting that image of doing things and doing them well, taking into account our environment, our people, and the ethics of doing business. If you're an SME, we know that there are certain things that big corporates can do that small businesses cannot do. But there are also areas of opportunity for small businesses. And so together, how can we encourage each other, encourage small businesses, show them how things are done? We've developed a toolkit in collaboration with ACCA that we are going to take them through, and we are going to have a challenge, a sustainability challenge for the SMEs. And at the end of the day, we'll have a whole program for them and awards and all that.
2: And that is the Chief Corporate Services and Sustainability Officer at MTN Ghana, Ajua Riafe. 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
2: Group Chief Executive of Fidelity Engineering and Trading Company, Yang Mfeng. And that's all for Business on Newsnight. Now, Kenneth Kesu, it's my guest on Dinner Tonight on PM Express. We are engaging an economist, Dr. Ishmael Yamson, on the current gains that we've made and how can we sustain it going forward. But don't forget, he's also the current chairman of MTN Ghana. And the issues of the Zinovopik attacks in South Africa and whether MTN has condemned it, have they done enough as a company with significant or partial owned by South Africans. You'll be hearing his thoughts on that one as well at 9 p.m. on Joy News and all our social media platforms. Tonight at 9 p.m. as I engage economist Dr. Ishmael Yamson on PM Express.
7: A very knowledgeable man, the Business venerable Ishmael edition. Yamson.
8: Thank Gemma. You very much, George. Let's do sports now. Benaya is here. Benaya, what's in sports?
9: So the Ghana Football Association president, Kete Okorie, has disclosed that the prize money for the 2026-27 Ghana Premier League season has been increased from 2 million Ghana cedis to 3 million Ghana cedis. Now, speaking at the GFA's 32nd Ordinary Congress, Okorie also revealed that each of the 18 participating clubs will receive 1 million before the start of the new season. Now, according to him, this forms part of the association's commitment to invest in domestic league and reward excellence.
10: For the season beginning 2026-2027, each of the TPL clubs will receive 1 million Ghana cedis each again. The winner of the TPL will take home 3 million Ghana cedis. So, like I said, in total, we're going to pay 9.5 million in prize money for the just ended GPL season. Our partnership with Adisat Limited has ushered in a new era for football broadcasting in Ghana, enhancing the production quality, reach, and visibility of our competitions. Although there remains scope for further innovation and improvement, the progress achieved so far has been remarkable and provides a solid foundation for the continued growth of our football.
9: So that's the president of the Ghana Football Association, the Kete Okorie. Charlie, you know, Benjamin, 1 million Ghana cedis for each club for participating that, and 3 million for winning the league. That's 1 million more.
8: Asante Kotoko, 3 million because you are winning the league. 3 million is so
9: half
8: small.
9: A loaf is better than none, you know.
8: No, we are not doing half.
9: We are not doing
8: wonderful.
9: And also, Benjamin Asare won He was awarded with $38,000 and also given a vehicle from Jack Motors for being the best player of the Ghana Premier League this year.
8: Oh, really? Yeah. I thought it was because he participated.
9: Benjamin Asare, the goalkeeper.
8: In the World Cup.
9: Yeah.
7: He's best player because of what?
9: I mean, he was only lookout one of. The, I think he was only lookout player to be in the Black Stars. He's that, performed
7: I
9: well.
7: Think,
9: so.
7: I think that is a kind of low self-esteem award, if you ask me. Mm-hmm. So, because he was the only lookout player that participated in the World Cup,
9: because of his performances, he's the best. He's the best out of the lookout players we
7: but
9: have.
7: But how
9: here,
7: many local did they send to the World Cup? Anyway, I mean, congratulations.
8: Well,
7: to him.
8: I think
7: happy
8: he deserves
7: him.
8: It anyway.
9: He's done well. He's eating good. I hope he gives me some of the money,
8: though.
7: What do you plan? Money.
9: I mean, we'll go ahead
7: and I'll be grateful.
9: I should be grateful. Amen. If I bring something to take.
8: No, let's give it to you.
9: But before I go, let's remind our listeners that we have it's just 9 days to the Dress Sports Invitational Tournament. So companies interested in participating can secure their slots by contacting Sullivan on 0242376445. 0242376445 via WhatsApp. Or phone call. So
8: yeah, I'm playing football on that day. So
9: yeah, I asked Kenneth yesterday what you'll be doing. He has not still answered. You've now decided 4,200 meters, 100 meters,
7: bring
9: 4 by 100,
7: 1 million meters.
9: I'll be waiting. Okay. You know what I'll be doing. I'll be doing arm wrestling. So
7: no, please. I've warned you.
9: I'll partner you in the football. So I'll be your partner in front of in the attacking force.
8: Okay.
9: You'll be the number 9. I'll be the number 10. So I'll be assisting you to score the goals.
8: Is
9: right?
8: That a male-female football?
9: Yeah. Okay. Yeah.
8: All right. We are going to score. No problem.
9: And Kenneth will be our coach.
7: Yeah, of course. I mean, better than Pep Guardiola. Trust me.
8: Right. The 24-hour economy secretariat is under fire over government's flagship 24-hour markets project. Demolitions, displaced traders, angry protests, and now questions over who is actually running the show. Presidential advisor Guzi Tano admits the controversies have landed the secretariat in court multiple times, but he insists his office has no role in building or managing the markets.
11: Deciding where it goes and so on and so forth. Eventually, if those markets are established and have the modern facilities that they will have, then of course, especially cold chain facilities and so on, it will contribute to the supply chain efficiency we want to achieve. But for the moment, we have no responsibility whatsoever. So if people sue 24 Economy Authority, we've been sued 4 or 5 times for something that we have no responsibility for. So our lawyer is moving a motion in November to get us to be removed from the defendants list because we have no jurisdiction, we have no status in the matter.
7: Well, the Republic Bank Joy News Habitat Fair kicks off tomorrow, bringing together opportunities for prospective homeowners to explore properties, financing options, and special deals under one roof. 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
12: 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And so all roads you lead to the Atwater Retail Center, or Atwater Mall, as it's popularly called, from this Friday to Sunday, which is of course the first clinic or mini fair of the Republic Bank Joy News Habitat Fair 2026, where you have everything housing being displayed. We have over 22 exhibitors. In fact, that is what the space constraint will allow us to take. We will be there to offer you everything from land acquisition to building to roofing. Everything housing will be there. Just walk in there and then make an option, make a choice, and also receive expert advice on financing.
8: Our Akwa girls, SHS, have sent an early warning to their potential opponents, declaring themselves the best girls' school in this year's NSMQ while challenging all contenders to bring their A game. This is after Ajis cruised past Asamankese SHS and Sandima SHS in their opening contest to book a place in the 1/8 stage. Speaking after the contest, the ladies said they did not come to play. In a related development, for 7 long years, Edinamine SHS watched the 1/8 stage of the NSMQ from a distance. Today, they broke through, ending their drought and marching on into the next stage. While Edinamine celebrated their long-awaited return, it was heartbreak for Abomoso STEM SHS and WA SHS, whose hopes of advancing came crashing down. But just as the school's motto, Pekokang, the 2026 NSMQ journey is far from over for the Elmina-based school. I'm rooting for my school, though.
7: Which school is that?
8: St. Louis Senior High School.
7: Okay, I wish them all the best.
8: Yeah, thank you very much.

0: Well, it's now time for your say, and Michael Ashale is here with the latest. Michael, what are people saying?
1: Well, Kenneth, people are sharing quite a lot of messages with us, our cherished listeners. We really appreciate you for joining us every day with your comments. So let's start with Britical from Angaronga District. He says, if indeed these two security personnel engage themselves by sleeping with a sick student, the law should deal with them without fear or favor to serve as deterrent to others. And then this one, Bright, you sent that already. And then this one says that I'm Michael from Volta region. One, I don't understand why the school should change the boarding status of the girl in the situation, claiming that she is on medication. Can't the girl be in school and take the medicine? Also, he says, let us not pressure the contractors on our roads for them to do thick works. If we notice that they are delaying the work, we should terminate the contract. This one says that on the blackout from dawn, we are begging the Minister of Energy, he should watch his back as the sabotage, he says, is still rife in Gridco and Viary against the government. This is from Francis in Accra. And Divine says that so these security men have no sympathy for a special needs student. They must be dealt with. And then this one from Michael Entribuesiako in Abofu says that it's time

0: Well, today on Personality Profile, we're bringing you a playback on a conversation Lexis Bill had with the MD of Primetime Limited, Nana Ekuya Mensa Bonsu. It is a playback, so please stay tuned.
1: What our father left us when he died.
2: Debts?
1: He left us land, Enu. But Nanayo said the land is his. The court said, come back in 2031.
2: Hey, that's not an inheritance. 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

This August, the Super Morning Show was done pretending. Sustainability isn't just tree planting. It's whether the systems we depend on actually last. Lights that stay on. Water that reaches the bucket. Food that nourishes people instead of rotting away. Roads that take us home instead of taking our lives. When things keep failing, that's a sustainability crisis. So this month, we're asking why. Why landguards still run our neighborhoods? Why food rots in bins while our neighbors sleep hungry? Why the road that killed your cousin still has no signage? Why half the water you pay for never reaches your bucket? Uncomfortable? Good. That's the point. Stay tuned to the Super Morning Show throughout August for Joy Sustainability Month. 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
3: 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The National Science and Maths Quiz is back and bigger than ever. The nation's brightest minds, the sharpest reflexes, and the question that changes everything. For the first time, over 170 schools enter the arena. More schools, more rivalries. Only one school will lift the trophy and claim the bragging rights of Ghana's champion of science and maths. Who has what it takes? 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The 2026 National Science and Maths Quiz is produced by Prime Time Limited and sponsored by the Ghana Education Service with supports from Goyle PLC, Prudential Life Insurance Ghana, UPay Money Transfer, Trustar AI, GTP, Bell Beverages, Didi Jollof, Spin City Laundromat. 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
2: 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On Personality Profile, you meet the kind of people you meet. 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

0: 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Good evening and welcome to Personality Profile here on Joy 99.7 FM. I'm Lexus Bill and I so look forward to Thursday evenings because, you know, we're going to have very good conversations, interesting conversations with people who are doing amazing stuff here in Ghana. And tonight I have one such guest for you. Yeah, you're going to enjoy this. So first of all, tell a friend to tune in to Joy FM. If you're on Facebook, you're probably on your phone. You can get onto our Facebook page and check out our live video or YouTube as well. You can listen in to this very enthralling conversation we're about to have here in the next hour on your super station. I'm Lexus Bill. Like I mentioned earlier, this evening I'm spending time with a very, very industrious woman, a woman who manages one of probably the most vibrant educational brands here in Ghana. Yeah. In fact, her event is on every high school's calendar every year and also on the lips of many Ghanaians, including me. And you get to understand why I so love it. Yeah. Everybody who loves to see their high school triumphs loves this brand. Now, the National Science and Maths Quiz, the NSMQ. It has seen very immense enthusiasm from the whole country in recent years, owing largely to the innovation and professionalism of the team that puts it together. It's the most talked about event anytime it's in season, and probably the most viewed, the most followed, you know, probably the biggest thing that carries the sentiments of both the young and old. For many years, my school, the great Presec Legon, has been the star of the show. I mean, now Prime Time Limited is a communications company that offers services such as advertising, campaign, marketing, communication, planning, public relations, multimedia productions, and market research. And the managing director and the team lead is my guest on Personality Profile tonight. Yes, she has over 15 years of experience in planning and executing communication campaigns and has spent 12 of these years as lead consultant for the National Science and Maths Quiz. Since 2013, she's brought a lot of innovation and excitement to the NSMQ, for which she's the executive producer. She has also extended the popularity and relevance of the program, giving it a strong social media presence. She has also spearheaded the creation of the STEM Festival, which we'll talk about. It aims to promote the study of STEM in our schools with emphasis on practical applications, educate Ghanaians on various careers in STEM, as well as give Ghanaian youth the opportunity to explore and showcase their innovative ideas. Under her stewardship, the NSMQ has received several prestigious awards. I mean, I can go on and on and on. CIMG, Marketing Performance Awards, TV Program of the Year, Advertising Association of Ghana, the Gong Gong Awards, the AAG Awards. I mean, lots of it. And deservedly so. Apart from the NSMQ, she has spearheaded a number of educational programs and public education campaigns, insurance education outreach to tertiary schools in Ghana, the national insurance debate, the 10 Science Oil and Gas Quiz, the Center for Distance Learning and Opening Schools, Sindlo's production of mathematics teaching program, in fact, a lot. In recognition of her work and excellence as well, she has received some very prestigious awards, the 2020 Millennium Excellence Foundation, President's Outstanding Youth Prize for Excellence in Education, Ghana Woman of Excellence Awards in 2024, that's in March earlier this year, and just a few weeks ago, she was actually adjudged the Marketing Woman of the Year 2023 at the 35th Chartered Institute of Marketing Ghana, CIMG, National Marketing Performance Awards. My brepo. I mean, she's done well. My guest, Nana Ekia Abuajua Mensa Bunsu, is my guest. Hello, Nana.
1: Hello.
0: I like the smile on your face. Oh, my goodness. I want to be you. Look at that. You've done a lot. Girl, congratulations.
1: Thank you very much.
0: How does it feel? Especially the CIMG Marketing Woman of the Year. That's a big deal.
1: It's a really big deal. And it's surreal. It's still surreal.
0: Yeah. Yes. Did you see it coming?
1: No. I must be honest that I didn't, especially because, it was my team that decided to apply for it and they didn't tell me.
0: Oh, they applied on your behalf?
1: They
0: okay,
1: did.
0: Yeah.
1: And so I didn't know about it until I was informed that I had won it.
0: Wow.
1: So.
0: That must be nice.
1: Very nice.
0: Yeah.
1: Very nice of them.
0: But when you look back, what do you think got you there? If you think through it.
1: There's been a lot of hard work and a lot of strategic planning and just trying hard to to improve on our performance every year with the way we run the program, and so trying to satisfy all our, you know, stakeholders,
0: right,
1: and the expectations of the program, trying to improve on the experience of the participants year in and year out, and, you know, making a little more noise about it so yeah. that everybody would also hear about it. I mean, there's a lot that's gone into the program, the NSMQ especially, yeah. over the years. And our main thing is to, you know, each year improve on yes. what we do. Yes. So we're always looking for ways of improving. The improvement, I mean, when I turned 21, I think I got a card from a family friend, and it said the room for improvement is the largest room in the world.
0: Right.
1: And I truly believe that, because yeah. the improvement could be in so many different ways. Mm. There's so many different ways in which you can improve on it. And sometimes they are really little things, but they add on a lot.
0: Right.
1: For example, a few years back, we started getting a brass band to play the school anthems
0: right.
1: of the three schools at the finals.
0: Yeah.
1: It's a very little thing, but
0: it does
1: because, I mean, as a contestant, it must be really exciting to stand up on stage and have the school hymn played
0: yes.
1: for you
0: yes.
1: and because of you.
0: Yeah.
1: And for the audience, wherever you are, I mean, if you went to that school, if you hear that song being played, you will sing along,
0: right.
1: and, you know, it raises your morale
0: absolutely.
1: And the pride in your school and all of that. So sometimes the improvements are little things
0: yeah.
1: on the surface, but they have a deep impact. So we're always looking for.
0: And when I get close, I see the amount of work that you all put in, the weeks and months of, you know, running around the country, touring up and down, and even the grand finale is a spectacle on its own. Like, there's so much work that goes into it. So you pretty well.
1: You do learn on the job.
0: Well, so it's actually a good thing that I brought some chemistry yes. and physics questions in here for our interview, because I mean I was wondering, okay, you see, but look, we have to do it.
1: Oh, my goodness.
0: You have to do it for your school.
1: I don't think my school will be very happy with the results.
0: No, we have to. We shall find out.
1: I'm not the best representative.
0: Yes. Anyway, but how was this year's?
1: Every year that we move to a new place, it comes with its own vibe.
0: Okay.
1: Things are different everywhere, but it also comes with new challenges, right? And so we had a good mixture of both.
0: Yeah.
1: New challenges that we're not used to, because right. the environment is new and you have to adapt
0: yeah.
1: to suit. But I think that all in all, it went very well.
0: Mm.
1: And we're happy with how it turned out. Yes,
0: didn't you miss seeing, like, the blue color in the audience in the finals? I mean, there was something missing, wasn't there? Wasn't there something missing? Didn't you miss seeing the Prosek, you know, uniform around, lurking around? Didn't you miss that?
1: Be honest. For everybody. So whoever wins.
0: So when you came and I saw blue in your outfit, I knew that you missed Prosek.
1: This is purely by accident. But blue is my favorite color.
0: Oh, so. There you go. I mean,
1: so I was in section blue
0: yeah.
1: when I was in primary school. I was one of the star
0: yeah.
1: athletes.
0: Oh, I see. Blue. You were an athlete.
1: Yes, I was.
0: And what event were you taking part in?
1: So in primary school up to JSS, all the way up. I was a sprinter, so I used to do 100 Ooh. Meters, 200 meters. I even tried 400 meters.
0: Oh, I see.
1: And then at Wesley Girls, I became a high jumper. So
0: okay.
1: I actually went to Intercore and Super Zoo, and then
0: yeah.
1: You might not believe this, but my first year at Legon, I was third in high jump interhalls.
0: Are you serious? Wow.
1: I don't look it now, but yes.
0: We could have actually had an Olympic champion of Olympic medal from here.
1: Maybe, because I actually used to do the flop.
0: Okay.
1: So, yes, I
0: see.
1: Had technical training for that, so I used to do the first big flop.
0: You know, one of the things I actually really wanted to find out was whether you ever took up tennis, because I know your dad dad was a tennis player.
1: Yes, but no, I didn't do
0: it. You didn't?
1: No,
0: he didn't force you to get a racket and follow you to the tennis court?
1: No.
0: Oh, I see.
1: No. They played more for leisure.
0: Yeah.
1: And a little exercise. And they were a group of, like, we're friends,
0: yeah.
1: You know, camaraderie.
0: Yeah.
1: Rather than as a sport.
0: Right.
1: Really.
0: Okay. Yes. Okay. But how was growing up? I mean, with a father like that who... I mean, your family, guys. You need to actually explain it to everybody who's listening now, because I just realized you have a family that is so deep in academia, and it's no coincidence that everybody is doing something related to education. You know, you're the best person to be handling this, and it's a cute thing because your family is all about academia. Tell us a bit about your family and growing up.
1: where do I start? So my father is Dr. Kwekume Sabunsu. He started Prime Time and the National Science and Maths Quiz.
0: Right.
1: And my mother is Her Leadership Justice Professor Henrietta Mensah-Bunsu. And she spent most of her, you know, the greater part of her working life as a lecturer at Legon.
0: Mm.
1: So... that's the academia. Her parents were teachers.
0: They were also teachers.
1: Wow. And I was actually my dad's student at the School of Communication Studies. He told me
0: advertising. You were in his class.
1: Yes, I was in his class.
0: Oh, boy. Did that story play out? You know how when your father is a teacher, like, they are literally very mean to you?
1: I was a good student. I was quiet. In fact, it was almost up to the middle of the semester before my coursemates found out that he was my dad, because I stayed in my corner. I asked questions only when I needed to ask questions.
0: Yeah.
1: I was quiet, but there was an incident once. I remember that I was late to his class.
0: Oh dear!
1: and I miscalculated because I knew he wasn't going to come early.
0: Yeah.
1: But he got there before me, and then he told me, "A young lady, the next time you come late to my class, I'll match you up." I said yes, sir, and then I went and sat quietly in my corner, and that was the last. I was late to his class.
0: I can totally relate. My mom was a teacher as well.
1: Oh, right.
0: At Rapid Preparatory in Abompe at the time. And, you know, when we're much younger, they do inspection.
1: Right, yes.
0: They inspect whether you've combed your hair,
1: yes.
0: Whether your nails are, you know, overgrown, yes. And all, yes. Of those things.
1: Yes.
0: You are my mother.
1: Yes.
0: I am only a kid. You watched me leave home with uncombed hair, and you get to school and you cane me.
1: Yes.
0: I'm not forgiving that woman.
1: She was teaching you certain things.
0: Yeah.
1: First of all, not to take her being a teacher in your school for granted.
0: Yeah.
1: That you can't get a pass.
0: Absolutely.
1: Because she's there.
0: Oh, I never did.
1: And that you had to do what everybody else was doing. In fact, what you're saying is, if my mom is listening, she'll be laughing because she had a similar experience with her mom, who was her headmistress.
0: Oh, dear.
1: Yes. If she saw it, on the way to school, she saw that my mom maybe hadn't combed her hair properly or wasn't wearing her belt, she would let her get down and go home. And then they would leave. And then when she got to school, she would tell the head the school prefect that Henrietta is late. She's on her way to school. And so when she got to school, of course she'd be punished for that. But it taught her a big lesson, which I have also learned from, and which I also use in my work. The fact that you are close to somebody, whether it's a family relationship or a friendly relationship, does not mean that you should take advantage of the situation and misbehave.
0: Yeah.
1: After all, especially if it's in a job situation, as long as that job exists or that work exists, you won't have to go around looking for a job.
0: Yeah.
1: You have a job.
0: Yeah.
1: So you should be protecting it and not, you know, undermining the authority of whoever is close to you and helping you or destroying things because I mean, I know the boss.
0: I know the boss. Yeah. No, that's
1: my attitude to it. So my cousins who have come and worked as production assistants on NSMQ or have interned with me, or they know that.
0: Mm.
1: I will tell you that I'll be harder on you than on anybody else.
0: Right.
1: Because it's important for you to recognize that you have to protect what we have.
0: Yeah.
1: And that it breaks team spirit, it breaks morale if you do whatever you like and you get away with it.
0: That's true. I totally agree. And that's a very wonderful lesson that you're sharing with us. If you're listening in and you have any questions or contributions, you might send us a WhatsApp message on 055-111-1997. If you're watching us on Facebook, you can put your comments as well in the comment section and I'll read it out. Right. Now, growing up around a family of academicians and people who are in academia, what kind of profession did you envision that probably when you grow up you'd be in?
1: To be honest, I didn't know. And so when people asked, I definitely knew I didn't want to be a doctor because I don't like the sight of blood.
0: Oh, dear.
1: And I don't like hospitals. Mm. So I knew, even as a little girl, that I never wanted to do anything on that side.
0: Yeah.
1: So whenever people ask, oh, what do you want to be? And they say, doctor, I never said that. I didn't really know what to say. So I'd say lawyer because my mom was a lawyer and it made sense for me to say that. But as I grew up, I realized that I was strong when it came to languages.
0: Mm.
1: If I want to learn a language, I will.
0: Oh, okay.
1: And I realized also that I had, literary strengths on that side.
0: Okay.
1: Case in point, at I think I must have been about 8 or 9 years old, I directed a play.
0: You did?
1: Yes, I did. My sisters and then my cousins and I, we had a club. Fashioned along Enid Blyton's Secret Seven. So our club was called the 4½ Club.
0: Okay.
1: And we put together a play and had our uncles and aunties and some guests. I think it was Easter Monday, maybe 88 or 89.
0: Yeah.
1: And we put up the play. And we had a little accident along the way. My youngest sister decided that she didn't want to play her role anymore. And we had to change the story. Then I had to change the story and give it a new ending. So I started, you know, discovering these things and interest.
0: So you knew you were going to be in the literary arts, basically.
1: Well, I thought I'd be... No, I actually wanted to be a translator.
0: Oh, okay.
1: A multilingual translator. My first degree is in French and Spanish.
0: Mm.
1: So I thought I was going to be a translator. And then my mom said, go and learn how our money is made.
0: Right.
1: But I think that the idea always was that I would be the one to go that way. I think of my siblings, my parents thought that I was the most, suitable for a career in media and to take over from
0: your dad.
1: My dad, yes.
0: Oh, okay. Because your younger sister is an associate professor at Ashasi. She's actually the head of the law and humanities.
1: Yes, she's setting up the law. Yes,
0: she's wonderful.
1: Yes,
0: I listened to her and I totally fell in love with her. That's Dr. Mami.
1: Mami Abuname. And then the other one is Mameya. And she is a lecturer at the School of Law at the University of Ghana.
0: Amazing.
1: Yes.
0: You've got a beautiful family.
1: Thank you.
0: Growing up with girls, it was an all-girls house.
1: Yes, it was.
0: I wonder how Brother Kwaku would have felt.
1: He felt loved. Because we showered him with a lot of love, and we still do.
0: Yeah.
1: Yeah, he's a girl dad. And, you know, girls never really go away.
0: Mm.
1: I always say this, girls never really go away. Somehow they always come back home.
0: Mm.
1: They keep the links with home much better on average than boys do.
0: Yeah.
1: So yes, he's very happy.
0: Okay, so you're
1: we're good.
0: You're done with Wesley Girls.
1: Yes.
0: You now go to Lagon.
1: Yes.
0: To study humanities.
1: Yes.
0: Yeah. And then afterwards, was it right after that you came to take over from dad?
1: No. So after that, I did my national service.
0: Mm.
1: I actually did, This interesting little fact. I volunteered to teach at Wesley Girls for 2 months after school. This was during the Nagrat strike, and okay. The headmistress went around looking for old girls who were leaving school, as in university, to come do their national service there. And I couldn't do national service there because my service had already been worked out. I was doing a program on the French embassy. There's a French embassy organized program where we were teaching functional French, so professional French, in state institutions. So I was with the police. Okay. So I was at the CID headquarters. We were putting together the teaching materials for okay. teaching yeah. professional French. So teaching policemen how to say good morning, good, you know, bonjour,
0: yeah.
1: and to introduce themselves to a superior, to a new person, to arrest someone who has done something, you know,
0: yeah.
1: professional French, the kind of French they'd need to know to be able to function in their jobs. And so after that, I went to the School of Communication Studies. That's when I became my dad's student.
0: Okay, yeah.
1: And then after that, right after that, in fact, I didn't even submit my thesis. I did my work on my thesis in the U.S., in Ohio University,
0: okay.
1: where I did a Master of Arts in International Affairs and MAIA in Communication and Development Studies.
0: Okay, okay.
1: And with I also did a graduate certificate in health communication, African community. So, okay. Yes. So I did those two back to back.
0: Wow.
1: It was crazy.
0: Because
1: I had to do, can you imagine, carrying 18 credit hours over there,
0: yeah.
1: having to do some work because you have to. Your scholarship, because I was a graduate assistant, and then all your assignments and the papers you have to write, and on top of that, you are doing, you're writing your thesis for another master's.
0: That's
1: it adults. Was crazy.
0: Yeah.
1: I was doing things like 24 hours no sleep, 5 minutes of sleep.
0: Wow.
1: 26 hours, 30 minutes of sleep, especially when it was time for finals, because mm-hmm. at that time, Ohio University was running the quarter system. So you had to do 3 quarters. So in 10 weeks, you are done. A quarter is done.
0: Mm.
1: So it was crazy.
0: I can imagine. So when you were done, you came back?
1: Yes.
0: Immediately?
1: Immediately.
0: So it means that you were in on the succession plan?
1: Yes, I was. Mm. That was the plan.
0: Okay.
1: But I also knew from a very long time ago that I didn't want to live abroad.
0: Okay.
1: I didn't like the cold, and Ohio was pretty cold.
0: Okay.
1: I didn't like the cold. I didn't like the loneliness.
0: Yeah.
1: The individualism.
0: Yeah.
1: Yes, I was lonely. When I did my year abroad in France, and when I was lonely, I didn't want to live out abroad. I also had allergies. Oh my goodness. Seasonal allergies. When I first went to America, and then I saw them, putting up signs for shots, flu shots. I said, America for payayo, America for everything is some kind of illness that needs some kind of medicine and so on. Until the middle of the quarter, and then I realized that
0: you need it.
1: I needed
0: those shots too.
1: Oh my goodness. And they said it was too late. I had to wait it out and try the next season. I actually suffered from hay fever.
0: Okay.
1: In my second year. So I actually missed my graduation.
0: Oh.
1: Yes. I was there. I walked. I had enough credits to walk. And my parents were coming. I had enough credits to walk. But I missed my my defense.
0: Mm.
1: At that time, well, Skype wasn't. But, you know, this is 2009. So yeah. It was not like now where you can do these things by Zoom and stuff like that. So I missed my defense. But I couldn't step outside the house.
0: Okay.
1: the hay fever was so terrible. I couldn't, for 2 weeks, I was holed inside my house, so I missed it, and I had to take an extra quarter to finish it up and and then come home. But I came home as soon as I was done.
0: And then straight into prime time.
1: My dad promised me a month of rest. Gave me 2 weeks and then called me to work.
0: The brand NSMQ has, you've been close to it since infancy, I guess.
1: Yes.
0: You know it in, out, inside out, basically.
1: Yes.
0: But coming in and eventually taking over as the managing director of Primetime, what was your vision for it?
1: All right. So I always say that I grew up on the quiz. And because I used to go and watch after school, especially when it was at Presec and then at, you know, Achimota, I used to go and watch after school. And then from then, after SSS, at that time, we used to wait 2 years to go to university. There was always, I think there was a backlog of 2 years, two batches waiting to get into university. So during that time, I interned at Primetime. So from January of 99 till, I think, July of 2000, I was an intern, and I worked in each of the departments.
0: Okay.
1: But my longest stay was with client service, and I was a production assistant on not just the NSMQ then, but also the other programs, Kiddie Quiz and all of the other programs that we had. So part of my responsibilities revolved around getting, you know, helping the quiz mistress out. That was Professor Marianne Iramadi. She was the quiz mistress at that time. So I used to help her with her clothes, with her makeup. I used to powder the, make the students up to go up on stage.
0: Yeah.
1: I used to help with the crew's food.
0: Yeah.
1: Make sure everything was all right. You know those errands that production assistants run. So when I came back, first I had to get reacquainted with the program because I'd been away for years.
0: Yeah.
1: And then once I started running the program, I was able to I should say the learning curve was much shorter.
0: Okay.
1: Is that the right expression? Yeah. I guess so. For me, because I haven't had that experience on the program already, I had a good idea what it was about, what to do, things to improve immediately.
0: Mm-hmm.
1: So one of the first things I did was to get the quiz mistress, Professor Ifa Kaufman, one of the first things I did was to get her a room to be able to change and rest in between contests. I gave her production assistants to iron her clothes and set them out. So we select the clothes.
0: Okay.
1: And then I got a lady who did beads and other, you know, trinkets, accessories. I'd go get them myself, and then we would match the accessories with the clothes and set them out.
0: It's interesting for him.
1: So it's
0: because I think that over the past couple of years, she's become like a fashion icon as well. I mean, I personally look forward to her pictures of her African clothes and fabric just before the quiz. And it's like, yo, your quiz must is ready. And I'm like, oh my goodness, look at that outfit.
1: Right.
0: You know?
1: There's a whole team behind that. There's a whole team behind that. So it was one of the first things that I did, because having helped Prof. Rama Adi with her clothes and her makeup and stuff, I kind of knew immediately when I came, I was like, oh no, this thing needs some improvement here. Let's do this.
0: Okay.
1: Let's do that. I also tried to add on a few other things. Since 2013, we do a survey every year.
0: Oh, okay.
1: So that we find out what
0: to
1: the participants,
0: okay,
1: what they think of the program, how we can improve on things.
0: And I think that digitally as well, you've been able to get it very loud on social media. It's like a whole frenzy throughout the 1 month period when the finals is on. Like you're literally trending all the time.
1: Yes.
0: And you've been able to get some very savvy admins who are always mocking Prasek.
1: We troll all the schools.
0: We troll everybody.
1: We troll all the schools.
0: So that's really one of the things that I see that, you know, I need to say kudos to you and the team for.
1: Thank you.
0: Now, what impact do you think it's had on the education in Ghana?
1: Well, We have, even though we haven't done an empirical study, we do have some a lot of instances that we can mention. There are a number of schools who have told us that they didn't have science departments before, but through the quiz, they were able to set up science departments and to compete. We've had a number of so many students that we've been able to get scholarships for, some of them that we paid for ourselves. Getting the old students involved in the schools and getting them to, you know, indirectly through the quiz to invest in their schools.
0: Yes.
1: That alone is a big deal.
0: Yeah,
1: was you're a pre-second. You know how your school
0: how we're always very supportive.
1: It's a joy to see.
0: Yeah.
1: You know, the old students take such pride in their schools and invest heavily in their, not just their teams, but in science education in their schools.
0: Yeah. I need to say kudos to our global president, Dr. Ernesto Furisapo. He's actually led and helped and galvanized, you know, the Dadia fraternity to support the school in so many ways, and probably one of the reasons why Prosec has been doing well. In fact, I actually wanted to find out from you as well, since you work closely with all these senior high schools. I mean, Prosec has won the competition a record 8 times.
1: Yes.
0: Prempeh 5 times, baby.
1: Yes.
0: Is there a secret to the success of schools like Prosec, Prempeh, and those who keep ending up in the finals? I mean, people wonder, what is it? Is it a preparation? What exactly do they do differently?
1: I always say that it's about preparation, because the quiz is such that it demands a lot from the contestants, and so you have to prepare properly, and you have to start early.
0: Okay.
1: And then the preparation, take them through a lot of tests, and make sure that they read wide. They go in deep, because as the competition goes on, as you go through the stages, the questions increase, not only in number but also in difficulty.
0: Okay.
1: And so you find that sometimes people will complain and say, oh, but these questions are above SSS. But that is actually what shows that you are really on top of things and you're the champion, right? So you find that in the schools that do very well, they have institutionalized the preparation for the competition. In many of the schools, they do the selection of the students from, sometimes even from Form 1.
0: Oh, I
1: Form
0: see.
1: 1, they have a team. Yeah. Form 2, they have lots of quizzes. They write lots of exams. I hear even in Prosec, Saturday Entertainment, sometimes you have the quiz.
0: As entertainment.
1: So it's all about the preparation. And the resources to be able to get the team to study hard, study well. In some of these schools, I hear that they even have a club, a Brilla club.
0: Okay.
1: And they don't do housework.
0: Oh, I see.
1: Yes.
0: They're exempted from
1: housework. They have special privileges, special meals.
0: Ooh.
1: They kind of have a program that is very intensive.
0: Okay.
1: Let's all separate from what everybody else
0: I see.
1: Has.
0: That's interesting.
1: It's the preparation. I always say that the quiz is such that, I mean, anybody can win it.
0: Mm-hmm.
1: It has a lot to do with the preparation.
0: I know you're all about women empowerment as well.
1: Yes.
0: You love the girls.
1: Yes.
0: You inspire a lot of women out there. But we've observed that no girls' school has been able to win this competition since its inception.
1: Right.
0: Is there a gender barrier to the success of students at the NSMQ?
1: I wouldn't say so. I think that the girls have special challenges, yes, but I wouldn't say that there's a gender barrier, because I don't believe that girls are not competitive. I don't believe that's it. That the boys are competitive and aggressive and the girls are not competitive. I don't believe that. There are a number of issues. Some of them are, yes, pertaining to the girls. And let me break it down here. First of all, you have a situation where in the girls' schools, a lot of the time they just wait till the last minute, really. I've been asking, even for Wesley girls, I've been asking about when do they start the preparation. And I think last year's team, the team that, that's the 2023 team, was the first team that was selected from Form 2.
0: Okay.
1: So if you are waiting until mock to select your team, then you're already far behind everybody else. I always say that the girls who get to the semifinals, they are champion material without adequate training.
0: Okay.
1: Because, first of all, you are selecting your team really late. By the time you are selecting your team after mock, really, even those who are competing in the regional qualifiers would have competed already. Not only selected their team and trained them, they would have competed already. So you are already behind everybody else. Then you also have this difficulty where most of the science teachers are male.
0: Okay.
1: And no parent would be happy to hear that their teenage daughter is in a class with a male teacher at 1 a.m., you know, studying for the quiz or in the lab at, you know, 1 a.m. But in the boys' schools, they pretty much study all through the night if they want. If they can, they do that. So they so you already have fewer contact hours.
0: Okay.
1: And so if you're choosing the team or selecting your contestants late, then you are, like I said, really far behind.
0: I see.
1: And then you also have other issues like, sometimes the aggressiveness of the audience or the, you know, some there has to be greater psychological support for the contestants.
0: So they get intimidated a little bit.
1: Sometimes the contest, and I'm not talking just about the girls, sometimes the contest is won or lost before they go up on stage. Because if you hear the name of the school and you are frightened, you are already,
0: already
1: on the losing side.
0: Yes.
1: Okay. You're already beaten.
0: Okay.
1: And even though we provide a team of psychologists to work with the schools during the competition, it's only that deep because really, during the competition, how much work can they do to support the students?
0: Okay.
1: If nothing has been done at all for them, then it's not enough to build them up psychologically, mentally, to make them strong enough to beat everybody.
0: Yeah. You know,
1: and so I'd just to end that part, I would recommend that the schools pay attention to the psychological, you know, the psychological strength of their contestants, and work on that at the school as part, an integral part of their preparation, so that when they come on location and we also give support with our psychologists, then they'll be fine.
0: Okay. That's a good one.
1: Yeah.
0: So hopefully next year we want to see Wesley Girls and Holy Child in the finals so that we can take our ninth. So
1: I thought you were going to say that so that they would win.
0: So a couple of months ago, I actually saw a video of a young lady.
1: Mm-hmm.
0: I don't know whether you chanced on it as well. I think she was a student of an insane SHS.
1: Yes.
0: Leveling some criticism against the National Science and Maths quiz.
1: Yes.
0: I think her name was Rich Love. I followed that keenly because it actually generated a certain kind of debate.
1: Mm.
0: Now, the assumption was that most of the students who, you know, make it up on stage are biologically smart. And because, you know, the smart students will always go for the big schools, that's probably why maybe some of the lesser known schools are not making it that far in the National Science and Maths competition. What do you say to that?
1: I disagree on so many levels.
0: Mm-hmm.
1: While it's true that the students are already top students, it's not, the teachers will tell you, it's not always your top students who will come, who can do the competition.
0: Mm-hmm.
1: Because sometimes they would freeze under pressure.
0: Yeah.
1: Sometimes it's not the top student who comes, it's the one who can think and who can work under pressure, that kind of pressure, with the cameras and the lights and the audience and everybody in front of you. So I disagree. She was saying a lot of, like, that the students are already good, and that's what the teachers do, a lot of work. I thought that her submission was didn't do justice to the teachers. The teachers put in a lot of work, a lot of work, because the students are, call them raw materials,
0: right?
1: Good quality materials, but without sharpening and polishing, you are not going to get good results. And the teachers themselves will tell you that the training for the quiz is different from the training for the WASI.
0: Yeah.
1: Because you, there's a, it's not just the academics. The academic, you have to be really strong there. You know, you have to do a lot of reading, researching, learning all sorts of things. But there's also a kind of game element to the competition. You have to be able to know when to take a risk.
0: Yeah.
1: When to hold back.
0: Right.
1: I think of it as in terms of, you know, Kenny Rogers' song, The Gambler.
0: The Gambler.
1: You have to know when to hold.
0: When to hold.
1: Yes.
0: Yeah,
1: yes.
0: I get that. Okay.
1: And if you're not able to make those judgments,
0: you will not be able to
1: then
0: succeed.
1: you won't do well.
0: Good stuff.
1: But a lot of things go into the preparation of the students for the competition. Yeah. So and a lot of good has come out from that. You have students who have been identified, you know, their talents been identified, and they've been assisted to get scholarships into all sorts of prestigious
0: institutions.
1: Yes, we have so many former contestants in big positions everywhere. We even have a quiz mistress who is a former contestant, Dr. Anita Champong.
0: Okay.
1: Dr. Anita Champong.
0: Yeah.
1: She's one of our quiz mistresses, and she was on the 2005 Ghana National College team. So
0: beautiful.
1: She was a contestant.
0: Wow.
1: On it. So
0: that's
1: there's
0: amazing.
1: A lot of good that has come out of it.
0: What's the biggest learning for you all through these years from the quiz?
1: Oh, wow. There's always a lot to learn, and every year is different. Every year has its own.
0: So this year, which one sticks out for you? Probably what comes to mind.
1: Wow, that's a lot to take in. I guess I'm not even sure where to approach it from.
0: Yeah.
1: There's so much that we've learned behind the scenes, and even with the schools. I think that one thing is clear, that the competition is still very much alive.
0: Mm.
1: In the schools, because when you see the attention that the students, not even talking about the fans, just the schools themselves, the contestants, how important it is to their studies, their academic life in the school, for which reason the schools have institutionalized the process, the learning and the preparation process, it tells you that there's a lot of good that's happening there. It's supporting STEM education, and the more people are interested in the science around us and in learning science, the better it will be for the country. And that's also one of the reasons why the STEM Festival was introduced, so that there's a practical part of it. We have the SciTech Innovation Challenge, where the students build their projects up from scratch by themselves without their teachers.
0: Wow.
1: We are hoping that through that, we'll be able to build, in some years to come, we'll be able to build a pool of young innovators. And yes.
0: The STEM Festival, it's still ongoing.
1: Yes.
0: Where is it happening?
1: So right now, the mentorship sessions are streamed live on all our social media channels. But
0: what's the handle for those who want to follow?
1: So we do it even on the NSMQ.
0: On the NSMQ channel as well.
1: Yes. So at NSMQ Ghana, and then STEM Festival.
0: Okay.
1: And then on YouTube, on Primetime Limited, the YouTube channel for Primetime Limited.
0: Okay.
1: And even for NSMQ.
0: Good
1: and then
0: stuff.
1: Next week, the SciTech Fair will be at the National Theatre.
0: Okay. What day?
1: Thursday, Friday, and Saturday.
0: Saturday. Good yes. stuff. Look, if you're listening in, you need to go and see the amazing stuff that Primetime Limited are doing with the STEM Fest. Look, it's been great spending time with you. I'm so happy that I got to spend time and know a bit more about your journey and say congratulations again for winning the 2023 CIMG Marketing Woman of the Year.
1: Thank you.
0: Thank you. God bless you so much, Nana.
1: Thank you.
0: And
1: thank
0: I've had a good time. Thank you also for sending all the messages. If you missed any part of this conversation, it's live on our Facebook page. You can go check it out. I'm Lexus Bill, and I've been spending time with Nana Kiabwajwa Mensa Bunsu, the MD of Primetime Limited, here on Personality Profile.

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0: Tree planting. It's whether the systems we depend on actually last. Lights that stay on. Water that reaches the bucket. Food that nourishes people instead of rotting away. Roads that take us home instead of taking our lives. When things keep failing, that's a sustainability crisis. So this month, we're asking why. Why Langars still run our neighborhoods? Why food rots in bins while our neighbors sleep hungry? Why the road that killed your cousin still has no signage? Why half the water you pay for never reaches your bucket? Uncomfortable? Good. That's the point. Stay tuned to the Super Morning Show throughout August for Joy Sustainability Month, sponsored by MTN and Momo.
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3: Hello, good evening, Joy Headline News at 8 with me, Michael Ashali. And the Education Ministry has ordered Bogatanga Girls Senior High School to immediately reinstate a 14-year-old student with special needs into the boarding house following allegations that she was sexually abused by two watchmen. The suspects have been arrested and interdicted as investigations continue. Meanwhile, Africa Education Watch has questioned the school's handling of the case, saying the student was instead punished and withdrawn from the boarding house for a year. It is calling for an independent review of the decision and an investigation into how the alleged abuse was handled. To some other stories, and the Supreme Court will from tomorrow rule on MPP MP for Ofosi-Arebi Kojo Oponi Nkrumah's attempt to stop criminal trials from proceeding during the legal vacation. He is challenging the constitutionality of warrants issued by the Chief Justice allowing some judges to sit during the vacation.
4: On Friday, the Supreme Court will decide whether or not trials during legal vacation, this particular legal vacation, should continue or ought to be injuncted, as NPP MP for Ofosi-Arebi Kojo Oponi Nkrumah is asking the Supreme Court to do. Kojo Oponi Nkrumah says the Chief Justice's directive to some judges to sit during the vacation, and in particular to conduct full-blown trials, is unconstitutional. And while his substantive matter pends before the Supreme Court, he has filed an injunction application seeking to stop the trials from proceeding in the interim.
3: You heard that, my colleague Kwiku Asante. Now, the Roads and Highways Minister governs Kwame Agbuja says about 50 bridges constructed under the previous government remain unusable because they were built without the necessary approaches. He says completing them will put an additional financial burden on the state. Listen.
5: We needed to complete this. There are many of these things dotted around the country, sadly. And we spent a lot of money, and it's sad that we were having situations where we spend money to import bridge components and just leave them. Or at best, we launch the bridge and forget about the approaches. And the approaches are not cheap either. So we need to now step back and then identify all those and get them completed. Otherwise,
3: meanwhile, Bosumtwi MP Dr. Yawase Duchum has welcomed the resumption of stalled road projects in the constituency. He says work on the Pragbon to Sewa Road will support the full implementation of the Sewa Regional Hospital, while contractors have also returned to the Kumasi Lake Bosumtwi Road.
6: The Sewa Hospital, commissioned in 2024, is yet to be operational due to outstanding administrative processes. Prior to the commissioning, the previous NPP administration cited poor road access as a key reason for the delay. During our visit, sections of the road, including the frontage of the Sewa Hospital, had already been asphalted as

0: contractors work to complete the rest. Member of Parliament for Bosomchu constituency, Dr. Yao Ose Edukum, speaks about the project.
1: The road from Fiyia City to Sewia, especially to the regional hospital, and the one from Sewia Junction all the way to the Sewia Township, both are under construction. The one from Fiyasi to the hospital has been started, and the other one from the main road, Sewia Junction to Sewia, is also halfway. So great progress is being made, and I'm grateful to the current Minister for Roads and Highways.
2: You heard the Nana Yao Jimas report interacting with former Education Minister Yao Edukum. And that ends the news at 8 with me, Michael Ashale. Remember, tomorrow is the Republic Bank Joy News Habitat Fair. Please make it a date to pass through the Achimota Mall because this is the first clinic.
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11: It's that time of the year on the academic calendar. The National Science and Maths Quiz is back and bigger than ever. The nation's brightest minds, the sharpest reflexes, and the question that changes everything. For the first time, over 170 schools enter the arena. More schools, more rivalries. 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Who has what it takes? 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

A very good evening to you. 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It's a Thursday evening. Welcome to Ken's Music Mix. The mix, if you don't know, is on every Thursday, 8 p.m. till midnight. My name is Ken. Glad to have you on board. Just gone by was Personality Profile. Show will be back same time next week, 7 p.m. till 8. Hope your week's been good. Good to have you on board. If you're driving home, please, as I always say, drive safely. Don't get distracted in any way. To do something that will make you regret your action. Just sit back and enjoy the music while you drive home safely to the family. Between now and 9 o'clock, it's music from across certain parts of Africa. It's the African source. Takes us up to 9 o'clock when we shall have headline news followed by the Vintage Music Show. The Vintage Music Show goes all the way till 10. The classics and the evergreens. We shall bring you the final bulletin of news at 10 p.m. And then Soul Serenade will come your way right through till midnight. That's the musical journey on Ken's Music Mix on a Thursday evening. Please be my guest. In the background, music from the maestro from Senegal, Youssou N'Dour, and a track he calls Miss.

Yeah. Yo, I know you love this tune. Enjoy it to the max. Abel Suman of North Laboni, thank you. Nice to know you love it too. And also to Julius Amevo of OEB. Good evening to a lovely lady, Nicolina Dumois of the National Insurance Commission. Hey, Nane, yeah. Good evening to you. Enjoy the evening.

Like I said, this is Youssou N'Dour from Senegal with a beautiful song of his. The song is entitled Miss. And George Quay sends me a message saying, Uncle Ken, you need to tell us what he's saying in the song. George Quay, I don't know. I just love it without knowing exactly what he's saying. Good evening to you and congratulations on your production. Oh, wonderful. You and Na Ashoko Mensah Doku. My people, congratulations to you. One of my favorite listeners, Elena, is already on board. Elena, good evening.

Yes, what a lovely tune from Henry Abose. Washeko. Good evening and congratulations to all guys celebrating Omowo. The Osu folks, hope you enjoyed your celebration. Yet to experience the Omowo celebrations, enjoy it when it comes. Washeku won Yalolo. Ben Yawesuman, I think this is the song you were talking to me about. Eh?

Delfinos in Accra sends a message and says, Uncle Ken, tell George Quay that the songs you play are therapeutic. And whether we understand the lyrics or not, we enjoy them. Thank you, Delfinos in Accra Central. Kwesi in Kasua, thank you for being on board as usual. Me Alberto, thank you too. You tell me the song by Yusuf.

Madam Regina Amakwe of Latabio Koshi, I hear you're dancing like mad. Your daughter tells me you love the team too. Enjoy, afi, afi.

That's music from a wonderful musical artist, Kante Mamfia, with Akasa. Before this was Africando featuring Amadou Balake from Burkina Faso with Betese. I'd like to dedicate this song to a brother of mine, Mr. Ransford Kweku Esiama Dakon of Dansoman.

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I trust you have. 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Your daughters, Sybil and Delia. Your in-law, Jacob Griffith Randolph. From your sister in Akropong, Kwapim, Auntie Mercy. From your brothers, your sisters, everybody, they wish you so, so well. Hope you've had a good, good, good day. God bless you greatly. Let me say hi to a brother of mine, another lover of African music, Ralph Ameyao. Ralph, thank you for your message. Nice to know you're tuned in, enjoying the show. Zet in Akwete, man. Hey, Zet, how's the family?

A very good evening going out to the wonderful listener to this show, Henrietta Kokomanti. It's your birthday tomorrow. Hey, Henrietta, happy, happy, happy birthday in advance. Best wishes coming from your cousin, Reverend J.D. Ajemfra of the Presbyterian Church of Ghana. Hope you have a good one, Coco.

special greetings and congratulations going out to a wonderful artist who's put African music on the map worldwide. 5-time Grammy Award winner Angelique Kidjo. She has become the first African musician to receive a star on the Hollywood Walk of Fame, with her legacy immortalized at a ceremony in Los Angeles on Tuesday. The 66-year-old singer from Benin was honored for a career spanning more than 4 decades, during which she has taken African sounds to the global audience by fusing West African styles with funk, jazz, pop, and R&B. Congratulations to Angelique Kidjo.

There's a song titled No One's Watching Me by a group based in the UK, made up of three Nigerians, two of them brothers, and a couple of white guys. They're known as Ezra Collective. Play it back again next week, I tell you.

0: Good evening. My name is Sarah Mensah. This is the Joy Headline News at 9. To the details. For the second time in 3 weeks, the country was plunged into darkness at the dawn today, repeating the July 29th collapse. Investigations point to the April fire at Akosombo, which wiped out 6 generation units and crippled the system. A 7-member committee subsequently warned that a new state-of-the-art system was urgently needed. Energy Minister John Jinapor says work is underway around the clock to complete a temporary control system by September to prevent another collapse. Chairman of the 7-member investigative committee, Engineer Dr. William Amuna, gave some recommendations when he presented the report to the minister.
1: Earlier memo to you, and the memo was to tell you that we needed an interim arrangement there so we could transfer the protection from Akosombo to Akosombo power plant to that side. So that is being done now. Hopefully very soon it will be over, and then I will do that. Now let me look at I don't want to go through all these findings, the financial implications and all those things, because Honorable Minister has another meeting.
0: Following the blackout today, the Minister for Energy, John Abdullahi Jinapor, explained what the challenges is. As he says, government is working around the clock to complete the temporary structure to avert future blackouts.
2: This morning, we realized that we had a bit of some disturbance with power supply. When we had a major incident at Akosombo, after meeting the engineers, we had two options. Either to shut the plant down and build the control center in its entirety, which meant that the plant would have been off for 6 months, or put in this temporal structure or temporal mechanism and restore the power.
0: Moving to other story, the Supreme Court will rule tomorrow on NPP MP4 Fasie Iribi Kojo Opon Nkrumah's attempt to stop criminal trials from proceeding during the legal vacation. He is challenging the constitutionality of warrants issued by the Chief Justice, allowing some judges to sit during the vacation.
3: On Friday, the Supreme Court will decide whether or not trials during legal vacation, this particular legal vacation, should continue or ought to be injuncted, as NPP MP4 Fuansia Irebi Kojo Opon Nkrumah is asking the Supreme Court to do. Kojo Opon Nkrumah says the Chief Justice's directive to some judges to sit during the vacation, and in particular to conduct full-blown trials, is unconstitutional. And while his substantive matter pends before the Supreme Court, he has filed an injunction application seeking to stop the trials from proceeding in the interim. Today, the matter came to be heard by the Supreme Court. Single Justice Gabriel Scott Poorman heard the matter. Even before the substantive issue having to do with the injunction application will be gone into, Frank Davis, representing Kojo Opon Nkrumah, raised some preliminary legal objection to the Attorney General representing the Chief Justice. His view was that with the peculiarity of this case, the Chief Justice ought to be represented by an independent lawyer. That objection was fiercely resisted by Deputy Attorney General Justice Ramsay, who said the matter involved the administrative decisions taken by the Chief Justice, and so the Attorney General is well within his right to represent him, unless, of course, the Attorney General held a different position to that was being held by the Chief Justice. And as far as he was concerned, there was nothing wrong with the Attorney General's department representing the constitutional body being the chief legal advisor to the government, all the three branches of the government.
0: The 24-hour economy secretariat is under fire over government's flagship 24-hour market project. Demolitions, displaced traders, angry protests, and now questions over who is actually running the show. Presidential advisor Gusi Tano admits the controversies have landed the secretariat in courts multiple times, but he insists his office has no role in building or managing the markets.
4: We are not part of deciding where it goes and so on and so forth. Eventually, if those markets are established and have the modern facilities that they will have, then of course, especially cold chain facilities and so on, it will contribute to the supply chain.

0: efficiency we want to achieve. But for the moment, we have no responsibility whatsoever.
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1: 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Sustainability isn't just tree planting. 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Why half the water you pay for never reaches your bucket? Uncomfortable? Good. That's the point. 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
3: 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The National Science and Maths Quiz is back and bigger than ever. The nation's brightest minds, the sharpest reflexes, and the question that changes everything. For the first time, over 170 schools enter the arena. More schools, more rivalries. Only one school will lift the trophy and claim the bragging rights of Ghana's champion of science and maths. Who has what it takes? 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Date, 20th August to 10th September 2026. 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

an absolute favorite from years gone by. MFSB. Mother, father, sister, brother, in a track simply titled Sexy. It's the Vintage Music Show on Joy 99.7. Before this was Cliff Richard with Summer Holiday. Yeah, the great Wilson Pickett with Something You Got. Reverend Al Green and Take Me to the River.

Barabbas and Woman. Count Costello of GBC, good evening to you. One of your favorite tracks, that one.

Very good evening to Ralph Asechiama, listening to the show in Adenta. Ralph, nice to know it's your first time listening to the show upon recommendation. Good to know you love it.

Good evening to Evergreen Linda listening in Osu. Hey Linda, long time no hear. Afio, Afi. Enjoy your evening. Also to my wonderful sis in Oyibi, Abena Odura.

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0: Before this was Monkey Man by Toots and the Maytals. And we also had the great Jimmy Cliff with Time Will Tell.
1: No, nobody else but me.
0: Good evening, Jeff Lyer in Mamprobi.
1: Please hear my
0: Stephen Danson in Ohio in the US of A.

Benjamin Neiman Safio, listening in Tema, Newtown. Enjoy the show. And also hi to Mama Gadela, wherever you are.

That's music from the Everly Brothers and Devoted to You. Before that was Harry Belafonte with Jamaica Farewell. I'd like to dedicate that to my nephew, Kwame Frimpong Opoku. Have a good evening, Kwame. And also to Uncle Danny Namrahia. Good evening, Moses Doughty in Santa Maria. Thank you for tuning in as usual. It's been the Vintage Music Show from Joy 99.7. It's on every Thursday evening, 9 p.m. till 10. That's the second part of Ken's Music Mix. Headline news up next, and then we shall have Soul Serenade till midnight. Thanks for listening. Leaving you with this one from Jane Birkin and Serge Gainsbourg. Je t'aime.

Hello, Joy, headline news at 10 with me, Sarah Menta. The Education Ministry has ordered Bogatanga Girls Senior High School to immediately reinstate a 14-year

0: government handle the issue. So we are taking a keen personal interest in this, and we side with the parents.
1: Roads and Highways Minister Gavin Kwame Agbuja says about 50 bridges constructed under the previous government remain unusable because they were built without the necessary approaches. He says completing them will put an additional financial burden on the state.
2: We needed to complete this. There are many of these things dotted around the country, sadly. And we spent a lot of money, and it's sad that we were having situations where we spend money to import bridge components and just leave them. Or at best, we launch the bridge and forget about the approaches. And the approaches are not cheap either.
1: Meanwhile, Bosumtwe MP Dr. Yao Osei Educhum has welcomed the resumption of stalled road projects in the constituency. He says work on the Prabon to Sewa Road will support the full operation of the Sewa Regional Hospital, while contractors have also returned to the Kumasi Lake Bosumtwe Road.
3: The Sewa Hospital, commissioned in 2024, is yet to be operational due to outstanding administrative processes. Prior to the commissioning, the previous NPP administration cited poor road access as a key reason for the delay. During our visit, sections of the road, including the frontage of the Sewa Hospital, had already been asphalted as contractors worked to complete the rest. Member of Parliament for Bosumtwe Constituency, Dr. Yao Osei Educhum, speaks about the project.
4: The road from Fiyasi to Sewa, especially to the regional hospital, and the one from Sewa Junction all the way to the Sewa Transit, both are under construction. The one from Fiyasi to the hospital has been asphalted, and the other one from the main road, Sewa Junction to Sewa, is also halfway. So great progress is being made, and I'm grateful to the current Minister for Roads and Highways. He promised me that it will be done, and it is being done. I truly appreciate his support.
3: The Kumasi Lake Bosumtwe Road, which began under the previous administration, also stalled for nearly 2 years after asphalting reached Abidjan Kwanta. Although civil works were done, the lack of asphalt left the road dusty and in poor condition. Meanwhile, Dr. Educhum says he expects the road project to unlock the tourism potential of the Lake Bosumtwe area. For Joy News, Nana Ojima, Kumasi.
1: Moving on to other stories, the Ghana Navy's Eastern Naval Command has a new flag officer commanding, with Commodore Raymond Chanu taking over from Commodore Solomon Esiedu Labi, who says the command made significant gains against maritime crime during his tenure. Commodore Esiedu Labi said the command intensified operations against illegal fuel bunkering, illegal fishing and other maritime crime, while rescuing stowage and fishermen kidnapped at sea. Commodore Chanu, who has nearly 3 decades of experience, takes over as the command continues efforts to safeguard Ghana's
5: Commodore Solomon Esiedu Labi took charge of the Eastern Naval Command in May 2025 with a mandate to strengthen maritime security across the Eastern Corridor. He says the command, with additional support from the Naval Headquarters, intensified operations against illegal fishing and other maritime crimes. The command also rescued stowaways and fishermen who had been kidnapped at sea, while joint patrols were conducted with other security and maritime agencies.
6: When I took over command on 16th May 2025, our mission was clear: maintain absolute operational readiness, secure our maritime frontiers, and build lasting peace, security, and development across our theater. The mission succeeded because when the maritime crime reached a critical peak in the Eastern Corridor, the Naval Headquarters did not just offer words. They provided decisive strategic direction. They pushed significant maritime assets directly to our theater. With that surge of maritime support, the Eastern Naval Command delivered results. We dealt decisive blows to illegal fuel bunkering.

0: syndicates, crack down on illegal fishing, seize contraband generators, rescue stranded stowaways, and safely recover fishermen kidnapped by pirates at sea. The Eastern Naval Command serves as a prominent hub for international diplomacy and broad civic engagement. We proudly played host to several visiting naval ships from around the globe, including warships from the United States, Spain, France, Italy, Portugal, and Brazil.
1: That will be all for Joy Headline News at 10. For more news, do log on to myjoyonline.com. Uncle Ken continues with Soul Serenade.
2: 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But first, don't miss our mini fair at the Achimota Mall, happening on Friday 21st to Sunday 23rd August 2026. 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

A very good evening if you're just joining us. Welcome to Soul Serenade. It's on every Thursday evening, 10 p.m. till midnight. It's the final part of Ken's music mix. The music of Frankie Beverly and Maze. From their very last album together. The album is titled Back to Basics. Released in 1993. This is Love Is.

play Frankie Beverly, Rest in Perfect Peace. Before this was music from Brenda Russell and Look Down, A Young Soldier. I'd like to dedicate that to the birthday boy, Mr. Ransford Kweku Essiamadaku. I know it's one of your favorite Brenda's tracks.

Angela Buffel with You Can Come Take Me Home. Melissa Morgan with Sexual Healing. And we kicked up the show with music from Stevie Wonder and his Mr. I Know It All.

of Labadi. Thank you for your message. Ajiman Joseph, as usual, enjoying Soul Serenade.

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Yes, what an absolute superb singer-songwriter, the late Al Jarreau, performing live from his album Look to the Rainbow, released in 1977.

0: with Amigos. 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How could you believe in a dream? 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
1: Yeah, that is true. And could you believe?
0: Lou Rawls with Close Company.
1: Would you
0: be the great Aretha Franklin?
1: When it seems
0: with Something He Can Feel.
1: What you do, it'll give you courage to.
0: Good evening, Mrs. Josephine Hansen.
1: Courage to
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Thank you.

0: delightful tune from Angela Bofill. Track titled The Rainbow Child. Before that was Barry White with Ooh Ah. You also heard music from Celine Dion.
1: Are you?
0: Because I loved you.
1: Mama may have, and Papa may have, but I know you've got.
0: Randy Crawford with You Bring the Sun Out.

It's been Soul Serenade from Joy 99.7. Final part of Ken's Music Mix on a Thursday evening. And I know there'll always be. Thank you all so much for the pleasure of your company. God willing, I'll be back on your radio Sunday night, 10 p.m. till midnight for Jazz on Joy. Until then, you all have a wonderful weekend, and thanks once again.

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1: Before the choir sings their final song, I want to share a few thoughts about this wonderful Jesus Christ they've been singing about all day long. This Jesus Christ who changed the life of Danny Velasco, the powerful testimony you heard earlier on today. Danny Velasco found that the promise is true in Romans chapter 10, verse 9, that if you confess with your mouth Jesus is Lord and believe in your heart that God raised him from the dead, you will be saved. Jesus Christ came to earth 2,000 years ago, born miraculously of a virgin. He died on a cross when he was about 33 years old. He